0: buildings.
1: Fire Authority Division Chief Craig Covey. Some 40,000 people in the Garden Grove area are under evacuations. Shelters are filling up, and Governor Gavin Newsom has declared a state of emergency for Orange County. The Justice Department confirms it scrubbed its website of news releases about criminal cases related to the January 6th riot. That move comes days after the DOJ announced a $1.8 billion fund designed to compensate Trump allies and people who feel they were unjustly investigated and prosecuted. 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

0: 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It is Vertical Center. Ted Cruz, Ben Ferguson with you. And if you're listening on the radio, it's really nice to have you with us. And as a quick reminder, what you're listening to right now, we do is a podcast 3 days a week. So make sure you download for free wherever you get your podcasts, Vertic with Ted Cruz. And you can listen all week long. Senator, we got a lot to talk about, including the fact that we thought you were going to be in Washington for a Votorama that could have turned into the whole weekend. That didn't happen. So what actually happened there?
1: Well, you're exactly right. It is right now 1:42 a.m. Friday morning, so late Thursday night, early Friday morning. I am in Texas. I just landed back at home. I'm sitting here at home in my studio here at home. By the way, studio is a euphemism. So Ben, you know,
0: right?
1: you know this, but let's actually expose the fancy, like really exotic place we record this. I am in the laundry room, like the washing machine and dryer are 4 feet behind me.
0: Yeah, and he's not joking, everybody. I will validate. This is actually reality. You're doing this show in the laundry room. Yes.
1: So by the way, I used to have this thing set up in the game room. We have a game room on the third floor, and there's a pool table and like a big screen TV, and the kids hang out there. And then my daughters threw me out of the third floor. They're like, no, we don't want all this damn podcast equipment up here. Get it out of here. And I got relegated to the laundry room. And Ben, do you know what I do? I did not do this tonight, but do you know what I do at least two-thirds of the time before I record the podcast in the laundry room?
0: So this goes back to my suspicion, which I was about to ask, and I feel like I know the answer to this question now. I feel pretty confident knowing that you have cats in your home, that there's a litter box that is in the laundry room that you then have to move to do this show. Am I right or wrong?
1: You are notionally right. Yes, there's a litter box. But we have not one, we have not two, we have not three cats. Now listen, I'm not a cat guy. But you know what I am?
0: You and I agree on that, by the way.
1: But you know what I am? I'm a daughter.
0: What are you?
1: Okay. I'm a daughter guy, and I have two daughters, and my eldest daughter, Caroline, loves her cats. So I have not one, not two, but three damn cats in the house. Yeah. And if it were up to me, I'd have zero, but I adore my daughter. And she loves these cats, so I've got three cats. That's just how it works, because I'm a girl.
0: By the way, that's a lot of litter in the litter box in the laundry room where you're getting to do this show.
1: Okay, but so you need to understand. So the laundry room, the litter box is there. They occasionally use it, but two-thirds of the time, before I record the podcast, I have to pick up piles of cat crap. Like I go to the
0: this
1: bathroom.
0: Makes me so happy.
1: I get pieces of toilet paper. I just pick up hunks because I'm not going to sit here and do the podcast with like a stinking pile of cat crap next to me. So I pick them up. Tonight was a good night. There's actually none tonight. It's been a while that I haven't had to pick it up.
0: Senator, but this is all of our plan, just to keep you grounded and humble, and just, you know, you are a senator, you're kind of a big deal.
1: I'm just saying, people think this may be exotic and like sexy. I'm in the laundry room, happy not to have cat crap next to me.
0: I feel like you're almost wishing you were doing a Votorama in Washington D.C. right now. I feel like that's where we're going with this.
1: So in many ways, I do. It's 1:46 a.m. We're going to break down, number one, why the Senate is right now not passing funding for ICE and CBP. What happened? I'm going to give you the inside story. I'm going to take you inside. We had a two-hour meeting with the acting attorney general of the United States. We had some fireworks in the Senate. I'm going to take you inside that. And by the way, that's one of the things this podcast does is tries to take you behind the curtain, behind the scenes, to let you know what's happening in Washington. We're also going to talk about the amazing fact, and I got to say, as a Cuban American, my heart is going pitter-pat, that Raul Castro has been indicted, criminally indicted, and that we may well see people showing up to arrest him. We're going to break that down, and we're also going to talk about the Democrats who are weeping. They don't like communists who are indicted.
0: Yeah, it's going to be a great show. We also want to talk to you about the incredible work that's being done right now by the International Fellowship of Christians and Jews and how you can get involved to help so many people in need right now. When we talk about Israel, we're not just talking about a place. We're talking about a people connected to a promise made by God, one he has never broken and one that continues even today because God's character doesn't change. What he begins, he sustains. What he promises, he fulfills. And that matters today. Right now in Israel, families run to shelters as sirens sound. Now, this isn't just a crisis. It's a call to respond. For Christians, caring for Jewish people isn't rooted in politics. It's rooted in trust in a God who keeps his word. So we don't stay distant. We step in with prayer and practical help. The International Fellowship of Christians and Jews is on the ground, bringing food, caring for the vulnerable, and reminding people they're not alone. This is what it looks like to align your heart with God's, to pray, to show up, and to care. So join us in praying for peace of Jerusalem and for the people who need it right now. Visit PrayIFCJ.org. That's PrayIFCJ.org. All right, so Senator, there was news this week that it was going to be a Votorama, it was going to be reconciliation, some really important issues were going to be resolved going through the Senate, and then all of a sudden it was like, never mind, everyone's going home. So explain for everyone listening right now what happened.
1: So what we were supposed to be doing right now, what I expected to be, was on the floor of the Senate at 1, 2, 3, 4, 5 in the morning in the midst of what's called Votorama. Votorama is part of reconciliation. Now, what is reconciliation? Reconciliation is the major exception to the filibuster rule in the Senate. And it is the way last year we passed the Working Families Tax Cut. It is a way to get around the Democrats' obstruction. And right now, we're going to use reconciliation to fund ICE and CBP. Because the Democrats have decided that they are radical at a level we've never seen before. I think we're living in a world where Democrats will never, ever, ever again vote to fund ICE or border enforcement. Now, that is radical, that is ridiculous, that is extreme, and yet it's where I think Democrats are. So, we were getting ready to vote on reconciliation to fund border security for the next 3 years for all of President Trump's presidency. That all blew up today. And instead of doing that, we had a long, long meeting. I'm gonna take you inside. So the meeting started at lunchtime. And Todd Blanche, the acting attorney general, showed up to explain what the administration is doing with the so-called weaponization or judgment fund. There were fireworks at an epic level. I'm going to bring you inside exactly what happened.
0: We're going to take a quick break. We'll come right back. We'll get into all of that. Don't forget, we do the show as a podcast 3 days a week as well. So make sure you subscribe to Verdict with Ted Cruz. It's always free wherever you get your podcasts. And you can also watch the majority of the shows we do on YouTube as well. We'll take a quick break. It's Verdict with Ted Cruz, Ben Ferguson with you. A lot more coming up.

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4: 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We are bringing you back into the room where everything was supposed to be a Voterama. It was supposed to be a long weekend. Reconciliation was supposed to happen. And Senator, you said all that just ended up stopping. Everyone went home. So go back to what you were talking about with Blanche in the room and how everything just kind of paused.
5: Well, 11 a.m. today, we had a meeting of all the Senate Republicans, and Todd Blanche is the acting attorney general. And I got to say, it's one of the roughest meetings I've seen in my entire time in the Senate. There were a lot of Republican senators who were just pissed. And there are two dynamics going on. Number one, just electorally, there are several Republican senators who are just really, really unhappy. Bill Cassidy, Republican from Louisiana. President Trump endorsed against him. He just had his primary. He had two candidates, Letlow and Fleming, running against him. Cassidy came in third, so he did not make the runoff. So it is 100% that next year Bill Cassidy will not be a senator in the United States Senate. Now, this is not subtle or rocket science. Bill Cassidy's pissed. He is angry. He's angry at the president. There are consequences when you endorse and defeat a sitting Republican president. A second Republican senator who's unhappy is Tom Tillis. Tom Tillis, Republican from North Carolina. President Trump has been extremely critical of Tillis. He pledged to defeat Tillis in his election. And so Tillis dropped out. He's not running for re-election. He's going to be gone. Instead, Michael Whatley is a good guy, is running for his seat, but it's an open seat now. And Tillis did it because the president came out hard against him. But that's a second Republican who's pretty damn chippy.
4: Yeah.
5: A third.

0: third Republican who was not there for this meeting, but is my colleague, John Cornyn. So John Cornyn, the senior senator from Texas, he is in the middle of his primary right now in Texas. The primary is next Tuesday. We are right now, as we speak, in the middle of early voting. So Texans are voting right now. And this week, President Trump endorsed Cornyn's primary opponent, Ken Paxton. Now, that is going to have a massive effect on the election. We talked about this in the last podcast, how President Trump's impact in each of these races had a really big impact. But, and I will say, Cornyn was not there, but I think it's fair to expect, and I say this without John having expressed this, but it's fair to expect John's going to be less than thrilled. And then finally, Rand Paul. So we had a Kentucky primary with Thomas Massie. Thomas Massie is a House member. Thomas Massie is very, very closely aligned with Rand Paul. Thomas Massie is a libertarian. He's a really smart guy, MIT graduate. But he is someone who, number one, has been passionately anti-Israel in a way that I think has been pretty extreme. But secondly, Thomas Massie has voted against Donald Trump over and over and over again. The biggest legislative accomplishment we've had in the second term, which is the One Big Beautiful Bill, also called the Working Families Tax Cut, Massie voted no. And Massie has voted no over and over and over again. I like Thomas. He's a really smart guy. He's an interesting guy. He's believes in what he's saying. But President Trump is understandably pissed because Massie votes no and votes against President Trump over and over and over again. And so President Trump leaned in a big way against Thomas Massie and beat him in a primary. Well, look, that will have its own repercussions in the House, although actually it doesn't make things much harder in the House because Massie was already voting no on almost everything Trump did. So presumably Massie will still vote no on almost everything Trump does. So that doesn't change the House a whole lot. But in the Senate, I'll tell you, Rand Paul, who was very, very close with Massie, was campaigning with Massie. Rand was pissed. Now, here's the problem. I walked through four people there. Bill Cassidy, Tom Tillis, John Cornyn, Rand Paul. Those are four senators. We have a 53-47 majority. If you lose four senators, you're below 50 and you can't get anything done. That is going to be a complicating factor for the rest of the year. Like those four senators, I don't envision suddenly anything becoming hunky-dory and they're being happy. Like that dynamic for 2026, the rest of the year, we're going to have interesting challenges. And so today at 11, we had Todd Blanche. Todd Blanche is the acting attorney general. He came to address us. And Todd Blanche was trying to discuss the judgment fund, the fund for weaponization. So the administration announced this week a fund that has been created that is $1,776,000,000 that is there to provide restitution, is there to provide remedies for people who were victims of the political weaponization of the Biden administration. Now, listen, you and I have talked a lot about weaponization and about accountability. I am very, very glad President Trump and the Trump administration are moving to hold people accountable, are moving to provide relief to people who were victimized by weaponization. That being said, I got to tell you, Ben, fiery does not begin to cut it. The senators I mentioned, they were pissed, but almost every Republican senator was there. So my guess is there are probably 45 senators in the room. At least half of them were blasting the attorney general, and they were pissed. Basically, the message they said is, you know what? We were going to pass reconciliation this week. We were going to fund all of ICE, all of CBP, all of Border Control. And then you announced this judgment fund. And right now, here's the challenge. If John Thune had put reconciliation on the floor tonight, the Democrats would have put a bunch of amendments on the floor to unwind the judgment fund and we would have lost every vote. And we wouldn't have lost it close. It wouldn't have been 51-49. I got to tell you, the Republican senators were pissed. In just a minute, I'm going to tell you more about what they had to say.
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1: Welcome back. It is Verdict with Senator Ted Cruz, Ben Ferguson with you. It's really nice to have you with us this weekend. And a reminder, we do this show as a podcast 3 days a week. So make sure you download Verdict with Ted Cruz wherever you get your podcasts. And we take you behind the scenes and talk about exactly what's happening now in Washington. We're dealing with reconciliation at the moment. And Senator, I want you to pick it back up where what you were talking about, because clearly there were a lot of senators that were upset over the slush fund. They weren't happy. They were making it well known to the administration. And that's really what derailed all this.
0: Well, so today we were in a closed door meeting for 2 hours with the acting attorney general of the United States and 50 some odd Republican senators. And people were pissed. People were the entire meeting. They were screaming at the acting attorney general. And he was trying to lay out the legal basis. And by the way, the legal basis is quite sound. Listen, under Joe Biden, the Department of Justice, the FBI, the entire federal government was weaponized against American citizens. They used DOJ and the FBI as their stormtroopers to go after their political enemies. And so you and I have been talking about for a long time, there needs to be accountability. There needs to be accountability in terms of the people that did that, but there also needs to be accountability in terms of a remedy for the people who are targeted. This week, the Department of Justice announced this judgment fund. The judgment fund would be for $1.7 billion. I understand what they're trying to do. They're trying to provide real relief to people who were targeted by political weaponization by the Biden Justice Department and FBI. Here's the problem. Number one, there were multiple senators who were yelling at the attorney general, and it was not calm. It was yelling. And they were saying, this feels like self-dealing. So President Trump sued the United States government. This judgment fund came out of a settlement as a result of the lawsuit between Donald Trump and the U.S. government. And there were multiple senators yelling at the attorney general saying, this feels like self-dealing. This feels like Trump cut a deal with himself. Now, let me give you the attorney general's response. And by the way, Ben, you were going on CNN because you like hanging out with communists.
1: I like beating the communists. I like smoking the communists. Yeah, Let's be clear about that. Somebody's got to fight the commies.
0: Yeah. So you called me tonight and you're like, all right, I'm going on CNN. What do I say about this?
1: Yeah.
0: And
1: actually,
0: and by the way,
1: if we're being totally honest, let's be clear. I called you and I said, I need your help. I need your advice. How do I talk about this? And what am I, because I knew it was going to be 5-1 on this issue, right?
0: Okay. And Ben, you and I have been doing this for years. Yeah. I can't remember another time you've asked for my help. It was actually pretty stunning. I'm like, wow. This issue is bumpy if Ben's like, what the hell do I say?
1: I'm like, it's like on Who Wants to Be a Millionaire? It's like, call a lifeline. Like,
0: okay, I'm going to go be surrounded by liberals attacking me. What do I say?
1: Yeah.
0: Here was Todd Blanche's talking point. Number one, which most people don't know, apparently, according to the agreements of this announcement, President Trump and his family are not eligible to receive funds from this fund. That's a good thing. Like in terms of the question of, did they cut a deal that was self-dealing and benefiting themselves? If they're not eligible to receive funds from this fund, that helps. That makes it better.
1: Sure.
0: Secondly, what they said. So there were a lot of questions about January 6th. And listen, January 6th, a lot of things happened. And most of the senators, we were in the Capitol on January 6th. We saw violent rioters storm the Capitol. We were evacuated. We evacuated the Senate floor because there were violent rioters who, to be clear, were chanting, "Hang Mike Pence," who were coming in. And there was a real air of violence that was occurring. And a lot of senators were unhappy, saying, wait, are people who committed acts of violence, are people who assaulted police officers, who beat up police officers on January 6th, are they about to get a check from taxpayer funds? Now, Todd Blanche was adamant, and he said not just no, but hell no. And he said this was not just to one senator. This was to 3 or 5 or 10. I mean, it was over and over again. He said, no, no, no. Nobody who committed an act of violence, nobody who assaulted law enforcement is going to be eligible to receive a payment. He said, listen, this judgment fund is here for people, for parents who were targeted as school boards, for people who were targeted, for Catholics going to their parish who were targeted by the FBI. This fund is here for American citizens that were targeted by the weaponization of the Biden administration. Everything they said, I'm like, hooray, hooray, hooray. But I got to tell you, people were really worked up and they said, listen, the terms of this judgment fund, Acting Attorney General Blanche, you're telling us people who have committed acts of violence are not eligible. But the announcement doesn't say that. And so that was the real divide. And here was the problem. We had planned to put reconciliation on the floor tonight. So my plan was, it is now 2:06 a.m. Texas time, 3:06 a.m. D.C. time. I'd expected to be on the floor of the Senate right now, doing reconciliation, voting on the Democrat amendments, and then funding border security. But here's the problem. The Democrats were going to introduce a bunch of amendments, all focused on the judgment fund. And we were going to lose those amendment votes because of the 40-plus Republicans in the room, I'd say half of them were ready to vote with the Democrats on this. And so it was angry. It was hot. People were pissed. And there were going to be amendments like, the judgment fund cannot be used to pay people who are guilty of raping women. Now, I got to say, look, I'm pretty darn conservative. I don't want to pay taxpayer dollars to people who are rapists. Like there were amendments that were coming up that were going to be bumpy. And by the way, I agree with the idea of this judgment fund. I'm a big supporter of it. But the degree of the jailbreak of Republicans who were bolting, who were saying, we're going to vote with the Democrats and basically kill reconciliation because of this judgment fund. I think if the judgment fund had not been announced this week, we would be right now on the Senate floor, we'd be funding border security. And if they announced the judgment fund next week, it would have been a political issue, but it wouldn't have been the same contest. What ended up happening is Republican leadership said, look, we don't have the votes, and that ain't changing in the next 12 hours. And so they just punted. They said, you know what? We're going to vote in a week. We're all on a 1 week recess. So the next week I'm going to be traveling around Texas. We're all going to be in our home states, and then we'll be back on June 1st. We're going to vote on border security then. Now, the good news is the funding for border security is there, so it will not limit border security. But I got to say, this meeting, I felt bad. I like Todd. He's a good guy. He was the deputy attorney general. He's now the acting AG. He was giving legal answers to the questions that were being raised, saying, look, this is a judgment fund. This follows precedent of other judgment funds. This is settling litigation. He was giving very legal answers. The anger and frustration from Republican senators was not legal. It was political. It was, you're putting us in a position that for many of the Republican senators, they were not willing to defend. Here's what's going to happen, Ben. There's going to be some change to this judgment fund. I don't know what it's going to be, but it will be something that the White House and the Department of Justice agrees on. They're going to announce it, because if nothing changes, we don't have the votes to secure our border. And it is unacceptable. It is untenable. It is impossible to imagine that we will not fund border security. Look, I'm a yes. I'm a yes regardless. So I ain't the problem in the votes here. But I'll tell you, in the room of 45 Republicans, there were 20 no's right now. And so that is a problem. The solution, what is going to happen. And I told you this when you're going on CNN. I said, I don't know exactly what will happen, but we will see the administration announcing at a minimum a modification of this. Because if they don't, they've got a full-on revolt in the Senate.
1: Yeah, it's going to be very interesting to see what this next week unfolds, and we're going to keep you up to date on it. I can promise you that and take you behind the scenes. You can't get this anywhere else. This is why I love doing the show, because you get to hear exactly
0: by the way,
1: what really
0: Ben,
1: happened today.
0: Is there another show that takes you inside the closed-door meeting at the Senate that happened today? I don't know.
1: And brings you that show from the laundry room. Let's be clear. Like, this is all access, Senator, all access here. I love it.
0: And I got to say on this, Ben, look, normally in these fights, I stand up and I'm fighting for the president. I'm fighting for the White House. I'm fighting for us to do the right thing. This was a meeting where frankly, there was no point. There were so many people who were pissed that it was clear you just had to give it a little while to, like, let it play out. Like when you have cathartic anger, you need to let it spill out. And part of it is, as I mentioned, there are a number of Republicans who are really angry at the president because he's endorsed against them. That's going to be a challenge for the rest of the year. And so we will get this done. We will secure the border. And we're also going to deal with the abuse of power. But it's going to take a little bit of time.
1: Yeah, it's going to be very, very interesting. Don't forget, we do this show as a podcast 3 days a week, so make sure you hit that subscribe or your auto-download button wherever you get this podcast. We'll take a quick break. It's Verdict with Ted Cruz. More coming up.
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1: Welcome back. It is Verdict with Senator Ted Cruz, Ben Ferguson with you. And Senator, I want to move on to what we talked about in the last show has now become a reality, and that is Raul Castro has been indicted. This is bringing lots of celebration to the Cuban community down in Florida. A lot of excitement also in Cuba because of this. And we've seen some of those videos have been able to get out of the country with limited access to the internet there. But this is a very big moment for justice. And now there couldn't be more of a stark difference between having a former president, Barack Obama, that would sit down with this man who's now been accused of murder by the United States of America, indicted for that. He sat down with him in a baseball game, hung out with him, and now Donald Trump's like, no, we don't do that with bad guys. We don't negotiate with them. We indict them.
0: Well, forget the Cuban community in Florida. This Cuban-American in Houston, Texas, in my laundry room, thankfully not surrounded by cat crap right now, is celebrating because Raul Castro has been indicted. Let me read from Fox News. Former Cuban President Raul Castro has been indicted in connection to his alleged role in the 1996 downing of two planes operated by the Miami-based exile group Brothers to the Rescue. The indictment, which a Florida grand jury returned in April, was unsealed Wednesday, Acting U.S. Attorney General Todd Blanche said during an announcement in Miami on Wednesday. It charges Castro with conspiracy to kill U.S. nationals, destruction of aircraft, and four separate counts of murder. The indictment stems from a February 1996 indictment in which four Americans, Carlos Costa, Armando Alejandro Jr., Mario de la Peña, and Pablo Morales were flying in civilian aircraft when Cuban military aircraft shot their planes down in international waters and killed them, the indictment alleges, according to Blanche. Quote, they were unarmed civilians and were flying humanitarian missions for the rescue and protection of people fleeing oppression across the Florida Straits, Blanche said. Quote, as alleged in the indictment, Raul Castro and five co-defendants participated in a conspiracy that ended with Cuban military aircraft firing missiles at those planes and killing four Americans, he continued. Nations and their leaders cannot be permitted to target Americans. Kill them and not face accountability, Blanche also said. Joining Blanche announcing the indictment were United States Attorney for the Southern District of Florida, Jason A. Reading Quinones, Deputy FBI Director Christopher Rea, and Florida Attorney General James Utheimer. Look, Raul Castro, he's in his mid-90s. He is a murdering, torturous, communist bastard. Look, if there's one thing, and let me say to the folks that listen to Verdict, you guys know me. If there's one thing about me, I genuinely and deeply and passionately loathe communists. Communism is the most evil ideology humanity has ever created. Communism has produced more murder, more torture, more imprisonment, more poverty, more misery than any ideology in the history of our planet. Fidel Castro was an evil monster. When Fidel Castro died, I gave a floor speech saying how happy I was that Fidel Castro had moved to warmer climates. I believe Fidel Castro is burning in hell right now. His brother, Raul, was vicious, was responsible for much of the oppression in Cuba. He's no longer the president. He's now 94. And I am incredibly glad, I am gratified, that the Trump Department of Justice has indicted him for murder. This is an evil man. And this may well set the predicate, just like Nicolas Maduro, for the United States going in to execute this arrest warrant, to arrest him. And I got to say, one of the striking things...
1: By the way, I had to ask you this real quick. Do you think there's a decent probability that is actually what could happen here?
0: 50-50. Look, okay. I think President Trump is going to ask the military, how likely are we to succeed? It depends where Raul Castro is. Could you mount a military campaign to go in and get him? I don't know how secure he is. I have zero classified information on this, so I'm not revealing anything. But I don't think President Trump will order the operation if it is unlikely to succeed. So if Castro makes a stupid decision and goes somewhere where we could get him, I think there's a real chance we go arrest him. If he is hidden underground, either figuratively or literally, where we don't know where he is, that becomes more complicated. So I don't know the answer to that. But I think it's a 50-50 proposition right now. And I will say the contrast. If you look at the alums from the Obama administration, if you look at Ben Rhodes, who was the deputy national security advisor under Obama, he is effectively weeping. You look at Jen Psaki. Jen Psaki had Ben Rhodes on TV, and they were lamenting how horrible it was that Raul Castro had been indicted. Understand, when Obama was president, he went and joined Raul Castro at a baseball game. They were palling it around. They had their arms around each other. And listen, commies like other commies. Listen, Barack Obama, when he was president, at times he pretended he was moderate. But I think as the years have gone by, it has been clear, look, there is a very real communist movement in the Democrat Party. They've got people like Graham Platner, this crazy self-described communist running for Senate in Maine, the guy with the Nazi Totenkopf tattoo on his chest.
1: Yeah.
0: He will tell you he's a communist. AOC, Ilhan Omar, those folks, they won't quite tell you they're communists, but they're close. Al Sayed, who's the radical leftist running for Senate in Michigan, is also pretty damn close to a communist. And listen, I believe, I think Obama is responsible for all of this. He has radicalized the Democrat Party. And so you look at the pictures and images of Obama embracing Raul Castro. Obama loved communists who were enemies of America. Obama started his presidency. One of the very first things he did, he went to the University of Cairo in Egypt, and he gave a speech, and he said Iran has a right, and he used the word right, to nuclear technology. Now that's idiocy. That makes no sense. But all of the Obama bros are weeping right now, because if you gave them a choice, who do you like more? Raul Castro, the communist, murdering, torturing, evil tyrant, or Donald Trump? 100% of the Obama bros would pick Castro over Trump. And so they're all freaking out. I gotta say, karma is a bitch.
1: It really is. Don't forget, we do the show as a podcast 3 days a week. 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
5: This is a Fox News alert. I'm Angelo Bavaro. The White House lockdown has been lifted after reports of shots fired in that area. Fox's Chad Pergram has details from that scene. That suspect never got inside the perimeter. Two civilians were injured. That scene is now contained. President Trump announcing on Truth Social that a peace agreement with Iran has been, quote, largely negotiated.
8: Fox is told that a call took place today at 1 p.m. and that was supposed to include leaders from Saudi, Qatar, the UAE, Egypt, Turkey, and Pakistan. President Trump said that he would meet with Steve Witkoff and Jared Kushner, and that Vice President J.D. Vance was also expected to join that call. The Iranians today say that they're working on this 14-clause memorandum of understanding, and under that proposal that they would reportedly agree to end the war and commit to 30 days of more negotiations. Iran claims that the deal does not include Washington's nuclear capabilities. However, of course, that is going to be one of the hard lines for the administration, something they have repeatedly argued is a non-negotiable.
5: That is Fox's Alex Hogan. The music world this morning, hip-hop pioneer Rob Bass, who passed away Friday following a private battle with cancer. Born Robert Ginyard, the Harlem native shot to fame with the legendary 1988 crossover anthem, It Takes Two. His family confirmed he passed away peacefully, surrounded by loved ones. And the death of NASCAR driver Kyle Busch has led to an outpouring of support from fans and fellow racers. He died Thursday at 41. Busch died, we know now, after severe pneumonia progressed into sepsis. That's according to a family statement. 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
1: From the high desert and the great American Southwest, I bid you all good evening, good morning, good afternoon, wherever you may be across this great world of ours, the planet, all 24 time zones covered by this program. It is Coast to Coast AM and I'm Art Bell. And I would like to welcome a new affiliate tonight, WRGA in Rome, Georgia. 5,000 watts in Rome, Georgia on 1470, a good regional station there. The GM, Greg, I hope I get it right, Commishlian, I believe it is, Greg Commishlian, and the PD, Randy Quick. Welcome. Glad to have you on board. What is a different kind of radio program? And tonight, indeed, different again. I don't know, maybe you've got to be the right age. Not really, though. Not in this day of oldies stations. But I'm the right age. And Eric Burden and the Animals. I'll tell him when he was here. Eric Burden is going to be on tonight. Should be kind of interesting. A lot of stories about Jimi Hendrix and Eric Burden, the Animals. Now, I was in the Air Force, and I was stationed for the most part of my time in the Air Force in the Far East. Except with the exception of that, here in the U.S., it was all in the Far East. Okinawa, the Philippines, Vietnam. And there were some songs that were almost like national anthems to people in the service. Like, getting out of this place, we gotta get out of this place. Oh, man, that was a national anthem. House of the Rising Sun. Like a national anthem if you're in the service. Doesn't matter where you are, wherever you are normally in the service. You just hate it on principle, you know. I don't care whether it's the Hawaiian Islands, wherever you are, you know, it's the rock, it's where you are, it's where you have to be, and so you don't like it. Sorta. Later memories revise that, but at the time, those songs. I can't even tell you how important they were. All right, now the scariest part of the show. The news. You know, I figured out, of all the things that I do, reading the actual news at the beginning of the program is probably the scariest stuff you'll hear. Our president, President Bush, sought to dispel China's doubts of distrust of America, urging the communist Chinese on Friday to embrace liberty, tolerance, and religious freedom. Dissent is not revolution, said Bush. I know the communist Chinese. And I can assure you, whatever they're going to embrace, the last ones are going to be liberty, tolerance, and religious freedom. It just is not going to happen. Not with that regime, not with the regime that's there now. And I shouldn't be laughing about this, but there's absolutely zero chance, and those would be the last on their list to embrace. You know, that's a serious police state over there. Pakistani authorities said today a videotape showing Wall Street Journal reporter Daniel Pearl being killed by the Islamic extremists who kidnapped him a month ago has arrived, and they do believe he is indeed dead. The president making a comment, and Musharraf is acting swiftly, he says, to apprehend each and one of the gang of terrorists involved in the killing. The southern Philippine waters had some trouble for us today, as in the U.S. and the Philippine military forces. A U.S. Army helicopter carrying 10 Americans crashed into the sea, MH-47 Chinook, which was ferrying troops in a counterterrorism exercise. We're kind of moving into the Philippines now in the war on terror. There was no mechanical trouble reported, nor was there any rebel activity that might have affected the flight. So there were no survivors, as far as I know, and they have no idea why it went down. Yasser Arafat is scrambling to see some arrested and try and probably move some of the tanks out from his front door. But they're still hitting his West Bank office. And the situation in Israel is deteriorating quickly. Military jets flew hundreds of sorties against a major rebel stronghold today, bringing Colombia's 38-year civil war to a potentially bloodier phase. So things are going wrong down in Colombia. And then in Toms River, New Jersey, a retired police officer, for absolutely unknown reasons, shot and killed his 22-year-old granddaughter today. Then promptly went door to door and killed three neighbors. Police said John Mabel, 70, retired from Newark Police in 76, was charged with four counts of murder. Bail set at $3 million. He was arrested as he sat on the front lawn of his home. On his steps, the .38 revolver. So he killed his granddaughter and then went house to house, killing as many as he could kill. Now you see what I mean. Oh, and a little bit of information that might not be out there otherwise, from Georgia. This is from Billy in Georgia. And he says the total now in Georgia at the crematorium that didn't do its job is 290 bodies found. They found that a lake on the property, in fact, does contain more bodies, according to Billy, and are planning to drain it. Investigation is costing Georgia residents about $1 million every single day. He says so far, now this is pretty interesting. You remember I said I just didn't buy the whole motive of why this guy would have just disposed of bodies instead of cremation? So far, bodies dating back 18 years have been positively identified. A judge, according to Billy, has issued a gag order after the above information was released. So this may be the last we hear for a while. Billy lives about 30 miles from the scene. Now, I didn't buy the machine didn't work story when I heard it. I don't buy it now, and I certainly don't buy it over a period of 18 years. There is something else, something very serious going on there. Here's another piece of news you might not have heard. This comes from the Times Knight Ritter Tribune News Watch, Business News Watch, in fact. An Alexandria woman said that she saw a flare or rocket ascending toward a U.S. Airways flight landing at Ronald Reagan Washington National Airport last month, similar to a report from a Southwest Airlines pilot landing at Baltimore Washington International Airport on Sunday. The Federal Aviation Administration is investigating a report of by the pilot of Southwest Flight 454 that he saw what looked like a model rocket pass on the left side of his aircraft on Sunday evening. FAA says it has no reports of the rocket sighting by the Alexandria resident. And she said it was kind of like a rocket, a reddish thing that came up from the riverbank. She said it was aimed toward the back of the jet. Maybe the pilot didn't see it. She said she doubted that it was a model rocket. Didn't look like any model rocket I've ever seen. Said her son used to play with them, knows what they look like. It was right toward the back of the jet, right behind the engine, and went in at an angle like it was aimed at the jet. She added, however, the object didn't get close enough behind that it could have brought down the airplane. But, you know, obviously the implication here is, if true, that somebody fired something at a commercial airliner and one other airliner pilot saw something zoom by his window as well. So you have to wonder what might be going on out there. I've got a story here entitled Antimatter Atoms Captured for the First Time. Coming up in just one moment.
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7: There's just no way we're alone in this universe. 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
8: If you do the math about the number of galaxies and the number of suns in the galaxies and the number of galaxies, it's impossible to believe that other life has not existed. And frankly, the numbers would tell you that there's got to be other intelligent life. If we are, the human species is a curious species, we can't wait to build craft that take us out into the universe to explore. So who's to say there aren't other species out there that feel the same level of curiosity that have come here to look around? And I think the Earth, it's teeming with life. We are so interesting. I have this theory, George. I think all intelligent life is interesting to all other intelligent life. And for me, that's all I need to know to understand why we're being visited.
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0: speed of light, much too fast to be stored or even studied. Now researchers on the ATRAP, A-T-R-A-P experiment at CERN, the European Lab for Particle Physics near Geneva, think they have made and stored thousands of anti-atoms indefinitely in a particle trap. This is really something. The team led by Gerald Cabressel of Harvard University used powerful magnetic fields to trap antiprotons found in the debris of collisions in CERN's particle accelerator. Then they introduced a beam of anti-electrons or positrons and used an electric field to slow them down and bring the two types of particles together. When the group exposed the particle trap to an electric field, some particles failed to move, suggesting that the charged antiparticles had bound together into neutral anti-hydrogen atoms. So, I wonder what this is going to mean for mankind. You hear of this kind of story. The atom bomb was bad. The hydrogen bomb was worse. And if they have actually succeeded in trapping and holding antimatter, then I've been told, or at least I believe it would be true, that an antimatter weapon, and they're not going to start by making antimatter cancer cures. Somebody's going to want an antimatter weapon, and if this is the first little foot in the atomic door, or should I say antimatter door, everything's atomic in some sense, but in the antimatter door, then mankind may have a big surprise coming down the road. And we handled, so far, element 92 without self-destructing. I wonder how we're going to do with antimatter. And you may recall the movies about the construction of the atom bomb and the scientists who were, irradiated and died horrible deaths in the Manhattan Project. And I wonder what happens if you make a similar mistake, but this time with antimatter instead of something coming to a rapid critical mass in your face. Matter and antimatter. West of the Rockies, you're on the air. Hello.
1: Hey, Art.
0: Hey there.
1: You know, I've got an idea that what might have happened at this crematorium down in Georgia.
0: Over a period of 18 years?
1: Yeah. You know, what if it is the first actual vampire? Vampires keep a helper usually on Earth? This is the first time we've ever actually found a vampire's lackey, and those people weren't actually dead when they were put there.
0: Well, at this point, with a gag order, no more information coming out, I suppose you could speculate about anything you wanted, but that wouldn't be my first. But I don't have a first thing to jump to. I don't have a clue, and I don't buy the machine thing at all.
1: They've only identified 5 bodies.
0: Yeah. I don't buy the machine thing at all. I mean, 18 years, come on.
1: Yeah.
0: There's something really serious, something else here at work. And
1: sinister.
0: I really wish we could know, but now there's a gag order, apparently, and so maybe we won't. I appreciate the call, sir.
1: You're welcome.
0: Thank you. I probably wouldn't leap to the vampire thing, but the reason given so far is not what I feel is the ultimate reason at all. So I don't think we know it all yet. On the first-time caller line, you are on the air. Hello.
2: Hello, Art. How's it going?
0: Going okay, sir.
2: Hey, this is Joseph here in Atlanta.
0: Okay.
2: I am calling. I've been trying to get some information to you, or at least get in contact with you, about a supposed guest or a suggested guest for your show.
0: All ears.
2: Robert K. Brown.
0: And who is Robert K. Brown?
2: He is a retired military general who is also the head publisher and editor of Soldier of Fortune magazine.
0: Oh, no kidding. He probably would make a very interesting guest.
2: He has been in and out of Afghanistan over...

0: I think, about a 18-year period. And his contributing editors have fought with the Taliban and fought against the Taliban.
1: Oh, really?
0: Yeah, and his contributing editors and himself have been into Colombia, Angola, South Africa, all over the world.
1: All the world's hotspots, huh?
0: Exactly.
1: Yeah.
0: And he would be the la creme de la creme of a good interview.
1: We'll look into it, sir. Thank you very much. Yeah, I bet there would be a lot of stories that could be told. Stories that, it's really amazing to me how many stories just never make it to the news. They you never hear them. You know, unless you're listening to long-form talk radio like this, you're never going to hear them. This may be the only... Sometimes a story will break here and then, of course, spread to the mainstream press. That has happened many times, but... Other times, you will only hear it here. It will never go anywhere else. Doesn't mean it's not true. It just means that for some collective, interesting reason, the mainstream press doesn't print it. West of the Rockies, you're on the air. Hello.
2: Hello.
1: Hello.
2: This is Jeremy.
1: Okay, Jeremy, turn your radio off. That's the first lesson.
2: Sorry.
1: Okay. Well, where are you, Jeremy?
2: I'm in Washington.
1: State or D.C.?
2: State.
1: All right. What's up?
2: There was a caller on the other show the other day.
1: Yes.
2: And they said like something about pop bottles frozen or something like that. Like,
1: oh,
2: going through a tree.
1: No. That was an email I read. The tree branches cracked and, you know, he ducked, he thought he was about to get hit in the head, and this frozen pop bottle plops down on the ground along with the broken branches. He took photographs, called the police, sent photographs to us, and I've got them on the website. Yes, what about it?
2: Well, another guy called and says that there's no 3-liter pop bottles.
1: Somebody said that, yes.
2: Yeah, well, I just, maybe a month ago, I went to a store called Rite Aid, and they
1: had 3 liters?
2: Yeah, they have 3 liters. There's, they were made by the brand of Rite Aid, I guess.
1: All right. Yeah, some other people told me that, too. It's still a very interesting story, huh?
2: Yeah.
1: All right. Thanks for calling. Have a good morning.
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1: Little Coast to Coast AM factoid. There have been 9 M-class solar flares in the past 48 hours. Last 48 hours. Likely geomagnetic storms directly ahead. The sun really, really is acting up.
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8: 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But do I think disclosure is ever going to come from a government source? No. And if it does, it'll be some type of faked event. Like, look here, we're orchestrating something for you to see. But that's not what's really going on.
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1: This is interesting. Chuck in Toledo said, "Hey, Art, we got to get out of this place," was a Vietnam song. Sorry, not any other place. Chuck, you're crazy as a loon. That's what I would tell you. It was played not just in Nam, but all over the world. Just every military base that exists anywhere, anytime, ever played that song. So I don't know where you got the idea that was Nam song only. Not true. Trust me. Wildcard line, you're on the air. Hello.
10: Hi, Art.
1: Hello.
10: This is Chris from Minnesota. I've been trying to reach you since you had your show about controlling the weather.
1: Oh, yes.
10: We've had just the strangest weather here. I live a little over an hour from the Twin Cities south, and our tulips and daffodils are already starting to come up.
1: I know. I know, Chris. There's another story on NOAA about the last 3 months being the last the warmest recorded in history. Now, I've been getting this again and again and again and again. The story comes up about every 3 months. Now, that's beginning to tell us something.
10: Well, what's really weird is not even a week ago, it was about 50 degrees. Then 2 days ago, we had thunder showers move. Now, Tuesday, our forecasted weather is a high of 8 degrees above zero and a low of -2.
1: I know. This is February, so it's wrong. I don't know what else to tell you, Chris. The weather is changing, and it's wrong. Now, whether it's by man's intended hand, unintended hand, by some natural method, I don't know, but I don't think there's any argument left. The weather is changing beneath our feet quickly, or actually above our heads, more likely.
10: Well, it sure seems to be.
1: Yep. No question about it. Thank you, Chris. Throughout the country, you would get similar stories in flowers. I'll tell you here, our days are now suddenly, all of a sudden, out of nowhere. We were in a deep freeze for a little while, and now all of a sudden, here it is in February, and the apple blossoms are shooting out, and everything living in the desert has concluded that it's time to start doing its spring thing. So it has begun. And that's the situation pretty much across the country. West of the Rockies, you're on the air. Hello.
5: Hello, Art.
11: Yes, hello.
5: Yeah, it's Mike. I heard you talk about a couple nights ago about the Pope performing exorcisms.
1: Oh, yes, that story, that interesting
5: right.
1: story.
5: And then last night, the gentleman from, what was it, New Zealand?
1: Australia, actually.
5: Australia,
1: that's right.
5: Okay, and
1: close.
5: He talked about being possessed.
1: That's right.
5: Okay. I'm a born-again Christian, and you get rid of those demons in the name of Jesus Christ. And well, I've been performing exorcisms.
1: Yeah, but some do. The problem with this is, how does a Buddhist get rid of a demon?
5: Well, all I know, I can just tell you from what I've lived.
1: Right. So I think that a Buddhist, what I'm getting at here is that I understand that you do it in the name of Jesus Christ,
5: right.
1: But a Buddhist might do it in the name of Buddha and also be successful in ridding the demon. So I'm not exactly sure what
5: right.
1: that says.
5: Well, I understand. I'm not calling in to judge anybody.
1: No. I understand.
5: But what I primarily called in for, Art, was I have part of an exorcism on tape.
1: You do?
5: Yeah, it's about 2 minutes. It's done with not professional equipment, but you can hear the demon, and the woman gets free in the name of Jesus, and I can play it for you over the telephone if you'd like to hear it.
1: Play it.
5: It runs 2 minutes and 17 seconds.
1: This is not a commercial tape, is it?
5: No.
1: It's
5: exorcism that I did.
1: You did?
5: Yes, I did on the
1: Well, all right. Is it understandable?
5: Yes, it is.
1: Play it.
12: God's ladies, what? It's you're the strongest. You're the strongest? Is that all of me?
13: Yeah.
12: You're the gatekeeper.
13: Yeah.
12: Father, in the name of Jesus Christ, I command you to come to attention. I lift this answer that this devil Bob gave me. I lift it up to you. If he lied to me, I pray the fire of heaven on him, burning his right eye. And I want to hear it, God. Bob? You want to tell me the truth now? Okay. You say what I tell you to say. You're lying out to the Holy Ghost. Do you understand me? Say, I, Bob. Say, I, Bob.
13: I, Bob.
12: The strongest demon in her.
13: The strongest demon in her.
12: Attach all others.
13: Attach all others.
12: To me.
13: To me.
12: We pull all our parts. I command a woman, Sandra, to go down. I'll call the demon Bob up now. Come on, Bob. Mama, I can't touch your heat on my shot. I pray a holy water of fire around you, isolating you from your help and your function. Now, come to attention. Say what I tell you to say. Do you understand me?
13: Yes.
12: Say, I, Bob.
13: I, Bob.
12: The strongest devil.
13: The strongest devil.
12: In her.
13: In her.
12: But all others.
13: But all others.
12: Under my control.
13: Under my control.
12: To me.
13: To me.
12: We put. All our parts.
13: All our parts.
12: Together.
13: Together.
12: Out of all. Out of all.
13: Out of all.
12: Of Sandra's parts.
13: Of Sandra's parts.
12: We now leave her.
13: We now leave her.
12: And go.
13: And go.
12: To.
13: To.
12: The.
13: The.
12: Pit. Get her. Go to the pit.
1: Whew.
5: Did you get it?
1: I got it. We all got it. Holy okay, mackerel. Well, how long ago did that happen?
5: Oh, that was probably a couple of years ago. God led me doing this, started me doing this 19 years ago, Art. Over almost 20 years, to tell you the truth. And
1: that's dangerous work.
5: Well, it's put it this way, Art. The woman was glad that I was there and God was there to get her free.
1: I'm sure she was.
5: It's not about the devil, it's about God, okay?
1: I got you, sir.
5: But anyway, I just thought you might be interested in it. I'm sorry the tape wasn't a better quality.
1: No, it was.
5: It's homespun, you know.
1: It's all right. I got it. We all got it. Believe me. Thank okay. you. Take care.
5: All right.
1: All right. I'm a firm believer in, you know, good and evil, the real forces of good and evil. I don't know if you call them God and the devil and Lucifer, a Buddha or what you call them. These are all names, and there were mostly all early prophets from these deities, entities, or a single creator. Who knows? Just imparted in different ways. You know, when you study the various religions, they all basically say pretty much the same thing. Now, a lot of people, of course, mispractice all of them. And you end up with plenty of people killing plenty of people in all of their names. But that doesn't make them any less real, or that singular entity any less real. So when you hear something like that, it's... First time caller line, you're on the air. Hello.
11: Hi, Art. How are you?
1: I'm okay.
11: Good. Say, Art, I had a question about that fellow that called a couple of nights ago. He was somebody, I believe he was in the military, said that he was framed for hurting someone or killing someone, but he said it was his clone.
1: Oh, no, no, no. He didn't call. That was a news story I read. There is a man who is claiming as his defense that he didn't do it, his clone did.
11: And how long ago did that event
1: concluded trial? He has presented that as his defense. The trial hasn't even, as far as I know, occurred. Well, he's claiming the military did this. You know, secret project, that kind of thing.
11: Like somehow they made it clone as an adult?
1: Well, either that or it was done some time ago by the military.
11: Like 20 years ago,
1: black box technology, you know. That's what he's claiming.
11: Yeah, because it sounded to me like the point was this guy, you know, this happened only a couple years back or something, and that he was claiming his clone supposedly did it. And I thought, wait a minute, now cloning, regardless of all the other discussions, still, it relates to raising a baby.
1: Well, I was wondering what it was like, you know, at the police station where probably his attorney was meeting with him, you know, and they were talking about their defense, and the guy said, look, here's what we're going with. My clone did this. And the attorney probably looked at him and went, brother, mentally, you know, of course, brother, you're going away for a long time.
11: Well, maybe that's the other side. Maybe they'll go with the insanity defense.
1: I don't know. Anyway, you never know. It's a strange world.
11: Well, I love your show.
1: I appreciate the call, sir.
11: Okay, thanks a lot, Art.
1: Take care. Wild Card Line, you are on the air. Good morning.
14: Hi, good evening, Art.
1: Hi.
14: Yeah, I wanted to ask a question about maybe a less serious subject.
1: Okay.
14: I remember hearing you talk about some really, really great pizza sauce.
1: Yes.
14: Found a long time ago.
1: It's called Pizza Punch. Yes.
14: Yeah. Well, uh-huh. I was wondering when you might start marketing that stuff so the rest of us can try it.
1: Oh, I don't know. We it's one of those things that's been sort of on the back burner. It's an incredible. We discovered it in France, a little Italian restaurant in Paris. My wife and I. My wife is really, really good at deciding what's in things, and they had the ingredients of this in the bottle, and she just sat there and slowly identified the ingredients, came back home, made it. By God, she nailed it right on the head. It's the most incredible stuff on a pizza you've ever tasted. We made some just for fun and took it to a local pizza parlor, and they went berserk over it, totally berserk. And then we sort of just backed away for a while. We've had so much other stuff going on in our life that we haven't pursued it, but that doesn't mean we won't someday. So the answer is, I don't know right now. I can't tell you. We've got so much else going on that it'd be hard to fit in. But maybe we'll get there.
14: Yeah, because I love pizza. And ever since I heard you talking about that sauce, I've been dying to try it. Have a good night, Art.
1: All right, you too, sir. Take care. Yes, well, we called it pizza punch because it's got a little punch to it. You know, it's kind of hot stuff. But boy, does it set a pizza off. It was really weird to find. What a weird place to find something like that. You know, you're in the outskirts of Paris. And here you get hungry. You know, you're walking along, doing a lot of walking in Paris, and come upon this little tiny Italian restaurant, and this fellow has this incredible stuff. Brings out this bottle, you know, plain cheese pizza, and brings out this bottle. And you put it on, and you go, oh, my God, oh, is this good? And then you sit there looking at the bottle, which you can see through, and you can see the various ingredients that are in it. And I never would have been able to pick them out, but my wife is great at that sort of thing. So, I don't know. It's one of those things that you know about and you'll maybe do something about someday, maybe. East of the Rockies, you're on the air. Good morning.
15: Hi, how are you?
1: Fine. Turn your radio off.
15: Oh, yeah. Dawn, turn the radio off. I'm on. Hello?
1: Okay.
15: Proceed. All right. Actually, we're just first-time listeners.
1: Really?
15: We were just wondering, you know, what type of show this is, you know? I mean, it's very interesting.
1: I wonder about it myself. I don't know. I'd say we just sort of do a lot of things here that other people don't do and talk about things other people don't talk about, that sort of thing.
15: Yeah, I was, because last night we were listening, and it was interesting, and it went on and on. It wasn't really something that we were mainly interested in ourselves, but it was very interesting to listen to. Well, to a certain extent, you know. Well, me not personally, but she was. That's Dawn.
1: Yo, Dawn.
15: So what it comes down to is, I always wanted to know about, like, vampires. I love hearing stuff about, you know, I heard that caller before. I thought that was very interesting, you know, just to hear someone's opinion that you would never hear.
1: Did you hear the story last night about vampires in Colombia?
15: No, see, that's what I'm saying. Oh, see, they were talking about vampires last night.
1: In Colombia. No. Yeah, in Colombia. In Colombia, there are roving bands of vampires right now that are stopping people on the street at gunpoint or knife point or whatever, and demanding blood from their throat.
15: Wow.
1: Yeah,
15: that's
1: wow.
15: Amazing. Yeah, wow. That's
1: it's
15: all
1: also,
15: I can say to that. You
1: it's
15: know,
1: also it's real.
15: Unbelievable. Unbelievable, but believable.
1: it's an unusual world, sir.
15: It is. And actually, can I put Dawn on for a second?
1: Yes.
15: She was interested in something you were just talking about.
1: Okay.
15: Hold on.
1: And here comes
16: Hello?
1: Dawn. Hi, Dawn.
16: Hi, how you doing?
1: Okay.
16: What are we talking about tonight? Are we talking about controlling the weather with...
1: No, that was last night.
16: That was last night. Oh. Oh, are we on right now?
1: I sure hope so.
16: Oh, really? Okay. This is crazy. Oh, my God. No wonder you're on the spot late.
1: Yeah, I was just telling your husband about roving bands of vampires down in Colombia.
16: Oh. No, the whole show fascinates me. I've had so many strange occurrences since the World Trade Center and everything.
1: You have, personally?
16: Oh, yeah, personally. I don't know. I think if I channel it more, I'll be, like, clairvoyant sooner than later.
1: Like what? I mean...
16: Like, what? I don't know. Like, Well, it's kind of weird talking about it.
1: Well, we have to do that. It's a talk show here.
16: Yeah, recently I had an experience. I had a dream a couple of years ago, and the person that came to me in the dream turned out to be someone that has passed away in the neighborhood close to my residence. And the other night we went to the spot where I visioned in the dream, and I took a couple of friends, and they thought I was wacky, and I wound up going to that particular spot.
1: Yes.
16: And I got a real eerie feeling, and the landscape, the trees looked different right in the spot, and it was just very strange. And it turns out one of my friends looked down and seen a piece of the crime scene tape, and that's where it happened, and it was very bizarre, and it was a very, like, you know, kind of desolate area right there.
1: Uh-huh.
16: So just, like, little things like that just keep coming up, and... Yeah, and I wonder, like I've been listening to your show, trying to see if other people are sharing the same experiences, and I don't know if it's just recently or...
1: Well, the answer to that is yes, they are, and here's where you'll hear about it.
16: Yeah, thank you.
1: All right, you take care, hon.
16: Thank you. Bye.
1: Bye. As I was saying earlier in the program, there's a lot of news out there that never makes it to the mainstream press. Some of what you hear here explodes into the mainstream press. We've had that happen plenty of times. But then again, a lot of it never does. It just stops. Doesn't mean it's not true. It just means that, and I often wonder about this, who it is who judges, you know, really and ultimately what goes into the news, what makes it to the news wires, what makes it to the network news half hours, that sort of thing. West of the Rockies, you're on the air without a whole lot of time. Hello.
17: I know. This is Andrew in Phoenix.
1: Yes, Andrew.
17: Technical question.
1: Yep.
17: About your website, since I'm in a week, I'm going to be leaving to day shift.
1: Oh, no.
17: Yeah.
1: 1997,
17: I was put on night shift.
1: Well, now why don't you go and beg them not to do this to you?
17: Well, I have a six-month-old baby I'd like to see when I'm when she's awake.
1: I see.
17: My question is, on your website, are you able to download the show? Or you
1: no,
17: have
1: as far, I don't think you can. No, I don't think they have that ability.
17: I wish, because I'd be able to rip it and put it on an MP3 player and listen to it during the day.
1: Your choices are to record it on a recorder.
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1: Well, once you get it, you can put it on anything you want. Gotta go.
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10: 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It's got that adrenaline going, and it's rewarding you with the dopamine. I mentioned the vicious cycle, the inevitable crash,
11: right?
10: Like any stimulant drug, and you want more of it. 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All right, how about some health benefits?
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11: Yeah.
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13: Fox News, I'm Deborah Valentine. The Secret Service returned fire after a gunman opened fire outside the White House perimeter. The gunman, identified by Fox as Nazir Best of Maryland, was shot and died at a hospital. Fox's Alex Hogan.
14: Of course, a lot of questions as to, you know, what exactly happened and the motive behind all of this and whether or not this was planned out.
13: Fox also confirms Best had a history of mental illness, at least 2 prior arrests, and an order to stay away from the White House. A bystander caught in the crossfire is in critical condition. President Trump, who was at the White House at the time of the shooting incident, announcing on Truth Social that a deal with Iran has been largely negotiated.
15: The agreement reportedly would reopen the Strait of Hormuz, ease restrictions on Iranian ports and assets. It would also begin at least a 30-day period for further talks on Iran's nuclear program.
13: Fox's Alicia Acuna reporting. 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
13: News. I'm Chris DeMeo. A gunman firing shots near the White House on Saturday.
14: A lockdown at the White House has been lifted. This after a gunman allegedly fired at least 3 shots toward the White House at a checkpoint. The U.S. Secret Service says they returned fire, killing him. A bystander was also struck in the exchange. The gunman never got inside the perimeter of the White House. The FBI is investigating.
13: Fox's Alicia Cunha, the shooter identified as Nasheer Best. President Trump says a deal with Iran has been largely negotiated.
15: Final details are still being worked out, with more information expected soon. The proposed framework would reportedly reopen the Strait of Hormuz and ease restrictions on Iranian ports and frozen assets. It would also extend the current ceasefire for at least 60 days to allow further talks on Iran's nuclear program, including the future of its enriched uranium.
13: America's listening to Fox News.

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11: The Secret Service takes down a gunman. I'm Deborah Valentine, Fox News. A man who fired shots outside the White House, identified as Nashir Best of Maryland. The Secret Service returned fire. Best died at a hospital. Fox News is confirming Best had a history of mental illness. He was arrested at least twice last year and had a restraining order to stay away from the White House. Fox's Alex Hogan is in Washington, D.C. with more.
12: We've been seeing members of the Secret Service and members of the police come and go. However, as it pertains to the lockdown information, we were told that that lockdown has lifted. Of course, a lot of questions as to, you know, what exactly happened and the motive behind all of this and whether or not this was planned out, what exactly took place. For right now, again, D.C. police telling anyone in the area to avoid coming here. Of course, there's a lot of onlookers, a lot of curiosity and concern as we're hearing from more members of the government who are reaching out saying that they're just happy to know that no one within the White House was hurt.
11: The gunman did not enter the security perimeter of the White House. The president was at the White House at the time. A passerby is in critical condition after getting caught in the crossfire. President Trump announcing on Truth Social a potential peace deal has been reached with Iran. Fox's Chanley Painter reports.
13: Final details are still being worked out with more information expected soon. The proposed framework would reportedly reopen the Strait of Hormuz and ease restrictions on Iranian ports and frozen assets. It would also extend the current ceasefire for at least 60 days to allow further talks on Iran's nuclear program, including the future of its enriched uranium stockpile.
11: The agreement involves the reopening of the Strait of Hormuz, and it also eases restrictions on Iranian ports and assets. It allows 30 days for talks on Iran's nuclear program. 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
0: Hey, it's Blazer. 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
18: You know, America's produced like lots and lots of stuff. Just piles of stuff. The fact of the matter is all day long, every day, there are warehouses full of stuff getting just pushed off a cliff. All day, every day.
16: That's Ian Nagoski, who runs the Canary Records label.
18: A friend of mine said that what he loves is being the guy standing at the edge of the cliff, waving his arms, going, wait, no, let me look at those first before you throw them away. I think there might be some good stuff in there. I think there might be some stories. I don't think we should throw all those away yet.
16: We have a season, 10 episodes of stories from that realm, of things that were just barely saved, and in some cases, not saved at all. A bizarre tale of two infamous New Yorkers.
19: They booby-trapped their home and turned it into a shield fortress of ephemera.
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18: 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So they get thrown in the garbage.
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9: 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Age-wise, I mean, I'm in my late 60s. I'm old enough to be his grandfather. Will he be embarrassed to acknowledge me as his dad? I think the most important thing we can do is let them know that they're safe, that they're valued and cared for and loved, and that they're important.
10: I knew I wanted to be adopted by him because of how he taught me to be the person who I am today. And it's coming from a dad that didn't expect to become a dad. And I feel very proud to be his son.
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11: News. I'm Deborah Valentine. A gunman died at a hospital after being shot by the Secret Service after opening fire outside the White House perimeter Saturday. Fox's Chad Pergram.
12: He then fired toward the White House three times, and the United States Secret Service, they returned fire. We don't know how many shots that they got off, and they apparently took the gunman down.
11: The gunman identified as Nasir Best of Maryland, who Fox confirms had a history of mental illness. A civilian bystander caught in the crossfire is in critical condition. President Trump announcing a deal with Iran is largely negotiated to end the conflict. Fox's Alicia Acuna reports.
13: He says final details are still being worked out between the U.S., Iran, and other countries.
11: The president says further details of the deal are to be announced shortly. The deal reportedly includes the reopening of the Strait of Hormuz. 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
12: News. I'm Chris DeMeo. A gunman firing shots near the White House last night.
13: A lockdown at the White House has been lifted. This after a gunman allegedly fired at least three shots toward the White House at a checkpoint. The U.S. Secret Service says they returned fire, killing him. A bystander was also struck in the exchange. The gunman never got inside the perimeter of the White House. The FBI is investigating.
12: Fox's Alicia Cunha. President Trump says a deal with Iran has been largely negotiated.
14: Final details are still being worked out, with more information expected soon. The proposed framework would reportedly reopen the Strait of Hormuz and ease restrictions on Iranian ports and frozen assets. It would also extend the current ceasefire for at least 60 days to allow further talks on Iran's nuclear program, including the future of its enriched uranium stockpile.
12: That's Fox's Chanley Painter. 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
7: The different color noises, white noise, brown noise, pink noise. Brown noise is deeper, has lower frequencies, it's got more bass, minimalizes that higher frequency. Mm-hmm. And I didn't really know this, but apparently you can liken some of these to sounds in nature. And apparently brown noise is more akin to like a river rapid or a heavy rainfall or thunder.
8: Because there's also white noise and pink noise, you think brown noise is just named after the color brown. Wrong. There was a scientist named Robert Brown from Scotland.
7: White noise is used, aside from just sleeping, a lot of times with like noise-canceling headphones and stuff, mm-hmm. masking other sounds.
8: Pink noise is a little different. It's kind of like the compromise between white noise and brown noise.
7: As far as which one is best for sleep, there have been some very middling studies over the years. But at Oxford in 2017, they said that they fell asleep 40% faster listening to white noise, but their overall sleep was about the same.
8: Okay.
7: There was a study in 2017 from Northwestern of 13 older adults, and they said pink noise provided deeper sleep overall and improved ability to recall words.
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9: Fox News, I'm Deborah Valentine. A gunman died at a hospital after being shot by Secret Service agents after opening fire outside the White House perimeter. Fox's Alex Hogan.
10: We do know that this is an active investigation, that the police are working with Secret Service. And this is an area, of course, has a heavy police presence to begin with.
9: A civilian bystander caught in the crossfire is in critical condition. In New Delhi, India, Secretary of State Marco Rubio commenting on a potential peace deal between the U.S. and Iran.
11: The goal here ultimately, the ultimate goal is that Iran can never have a nuclear weapon. Iran can never possess a nuclear weapon. The president has been clear about that. They will never possess a nuclear weapon, certainly not as long as Donald Trump is president of the United States.
9: President Trump announced on Truth Social an Iran deal is largely negotiated. It includes reopening the Strait of Hormuz. 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
1: I said all musicals are trash. I'm getting lit up.
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2: Trumpian effervescence. He is a great showman.
0: Rocket Man.
3: Elon Musk was a Democrat till about 6 months ago.
0: And My Fairness Lady.
3: Men identifying as women in women's sports. Newsom called it unfair.
0: Clay Travis and Buck Sexton.
3: Every musical would be better if they just talked

0: collaborative. What about volunteers? Are there volunteers opportunities or other partnership opportunities you'd like to highlight?
1: They are, yes. We love volunteers. And so that's with events, but then even also through the work that we're doing just through strategic planning and all. We love to have a meeting. We love to have a lot of minds around the table as we're looking at just the gaps and how to be able to bridge partnerships, community partnerships. We're always wanting to find out the great work that's happening in the community and seeing where there are synergies. It may be opportunities for us to partner on different events or educational opportunities, but then also we love to know the resources so we can spread those resources to the families and the individuals and the partners that we're serving as well. And so we always want to know about how community partnership could look as well.
0: Sure. So if you want to partner, for sure, reach out to Tamika. Let's do a couple of things as we wrap up. So if folks and members want to access your behavioral health and mental health support services, how would they do that?
1: They would go to our website at impactconnections.co. Also, my email is Tamika, T-E-M-I-K-A, at impactconnections.co. So definitely feel free to reach out to me. And then another email is info@impactconnections.co. And so if anyone missed the others, but definitely would love to speak to any and everyone about how we can expand the work. I think for us right now, we're really looking at how to get deeper into the Southeast Louisiana landscape through our rural communities as well. And so definitely would love to partner there.
0: Well, you certainly have our support. So I'm going to ask, this is one question I didn't include for you to think about, but I do want to ask one dream big question, if I could. But if you could dream big, you know, what would you see regards to mental and behavioral health into the future? What would your big dream be?
1: Yeah, if I could dream big, I think everyone would have access to behavioral health services. It would truly, truly, truly be at our fingertips. I think oftentimes we'll tell folks, you know, just go get counseling, or, you know, you should get counseling. And sometimes it's not that easy. If we look at it from insurance landscape, from transportation landscape, or just any of those things. And so if I dream big, I think we would all just have a counselor stuck to us where we can reach out and just really have that accessibility without money or means or anything being of need.
0: Well, I have to say, I was impressed earlier. Your daughter, yeah, we're going to look at schools up in Boston, and she was thinking about where her dermatologist, who was going to be her dermatologist. So that's pretty impressive for a 17, 18-year-old to be thinking about setting up those relationships. So fun time talking to you, Tamika Dixon, founder and CEO of Impact Connections Foundation. Folks, I want to thank you for joining United is the Way Radio. 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Of course, for more information, you can visit UnitedWaySELA.org and follow us on all things social like Facebook, X, and Instagram. 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And of course, remember, the work doesn't stop here. 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
1: Welcome to Wealth Builders. I'm your co-host, Tony Shore, and I'm here with our host. The man with the plan is Anthony Kangemi. Anthony, I am so excited about today's show. Here's why I'm pumped up. Because with all the craziness going on in the world today, you always try to stay positive. You're always about helping people. And the show is educational. And even when we talk about tough topics, it's always a good thing because I managed to learn something, and hopefully our listeners and viewers out there will as well. But Anthony, how have you been? It sounds like you're busy.
2: Yeah. Well, we have been, Tony, and thank you so much for that. I mean, yeah, that, the idea is for this show to be educational and to give real world advice for our listeners as it relates to retirement, retirement planning. Yeah. We want it to be, you know, obviously a, and it, you know, we have just got, you know, just really, we've been so blessed with, you know, our radio listeners and the folks that have just complimented us on the material. We really appreciate you guys out there. And Tony, you know, frankly, I don't think we could do the show without you, man.
1: Thanks, Anthony. I appreciate you saying that. But you're the quarterback and the coach here for us, and the financial guru. So I've been good too. You know, I celebrated my 60th birthday last week. Can you believe that?
2: No, wow, man. Yeah. You look great, man. The big 60, huh?
1: The big 60. Can you believe I'm already 60? A lot of people can't believe I'm 60, but I always say I think it's my immaturity. It throws people off. I like to joke.
2: Yeah, you know, and don't ever lose that, Tony. I know
1: the child at heart, right?
2: Yeah, that's it, you know, but that's great, man. And so any revelation from, you know, going into this next decade of being 60? I mean, have you felt any different?
1: Not at all, actually. I mean, they say 60 is the new 40. I feel great. I think I don't feel any older. I always joke I don't feel a day over 59. But that's the thing. I mean, you know, I think people are living longer and longer, which is good on one hand. But on the other hand, it's just that much more we're going to need a longer retirement, probably.
2: Sure.
1: I don't plan on retiring anytime soon, though. People ask, okay, now that you're 60, what are your thoughts on retirement? And I always laugh. I'm like, well, as long as my voice holds out. I work in radio. I do voiceover work. I've got the show with Anthony Kangemi. This is what I'm going to do for quite a while. So I plan on at least to my full retirement age, 67, if not longer.
2: Yeah.
1: I mean, because when I'm 70, you'll just be 30, probably.
2: That's right.
1: 35.
2: Yeah,
1: right?
2: Yeah. Yeah, that's right. Well, you know, Tony, with somebody like yourself, I mean, you know, I always thought in dealing with our clients and retired clients and people, you know, have been in these careers and their professions, you know, all their lives. And then it almost seems, you know, just to shelf, if you will, all the experience, all of the wisdom that people in their, you know, various professions that people have had throughout their life. You know, you think about all the wisdom and all the experience that people have accumulated. And then when you retire, you know, it's almost like, well, you're just kind of putting all that on a shelf, and all that wisdom and experience just, you know, kind of, I don't say goes by the wayside, but you're not able to share it.
1: It's somewhat wasted. Yeah.
2: You know, and what I can say, you know, for, you know, just kind of as a general statement, that a lot of our clients, or I see success, you know, the clients that we have that seem to really adapt this idea is to not necessarily, you know, completely just shelf all that experience and wisdom. It really doesn't, you know, have to be completely, okay, I'm retired. And so all of the wisdom, all the experience, all of the knowledge that I've accumulated over the years, I mean, that's a wealth of experience that really should be shared, I think.
1: Yeah, you make a great point there. That's I've never really thought of it that way, but you're right. And hopefully what I'll do is pass it along to, you know, I'm bringing up some younger people in our department.
2: Sure.
1: You know what I mean?
2: Yeah.
1: And they can learn from me or maybe learn good things and bad things. Hey, I'm not going to make that mistake. So you can learn right. Good and bad. But if you do have this wealth of experience, it's good to pass it along. You know, I mean, I've been married now for 33 years. I've been working in the radio and voiceover industry for 36 or 37 years now. It's a long time.
2: Yeah. It's a long time and a lot of experience, a lot of wisdom, a lot of what to do and what not to do, as you say. And so it's good, Tony. And, you know, one day I would like to, you know, do a show specifically on, you know, at least what I've observed from our clients that are really enjoying their retirement and really, you know, seem to have just really a fulfilling and purposeful retirement versus clients we have and people that I've met over the years that are not enjoying their retirement like, you know, we thought they would. And, you know, years ago in my, you know, earlier years, I used to always think, well, it's about the money. And, you know, frankly, that's just not true. Certainly a retirement plan and the things we talk about on Wealth Builders is important, obviously, but there really are some other aspects of a fulfilling retirement that do not have anything to right. Do with the money and the finances. And we should do a show on that, Tony, because I do have some insights.
1: Yeah. And I think that would be a great show. Well, maybe we can put that one together for our next episode and continue that discussion. Today, we need to dig into what's going on with taxes. I know it's on people's minds. So kind of a taxation guide. And you guys have this great 2026 taxation guide, and you're offering that to our listeners today. So before we jump into that, you can get a complimentary, no charge, no obligation copy of this 2026 taxation guide. All you have to do is give the office a call or visit the website, which is crescentcityretirement.com to get a copy. And again, that's crescentcityretirement.com. And they can also call the office, and that office number, what's your office number there?
2: Sure. It's 504-828-2171, 504-828-2171. And it's a fabulous taxation guide on all of the different tax rates and contribution limits and all the things that are available for you in 2026.
1: Yeah, and I'm looking at the guide right now, and it has there's a lot of numbers, and you can find yours in there. Okay, here's where I'm at as far as, you know, here's what tax bracket I'm in. Right. Here's, you know, standard deduction that I'm eligible for. It's great. It's great to have these numbers and figure out where you're at, especially correct. If you're headed into retirement or in retirement. So we're talking about this. What's the first thing you want to talk about? We're talking about taxes today.
2: Yeah, absolutely. And I would say, Tony, you know, really, there's two aspects to our tax planning that we should consider. One would be the accumulation phase of our financial life, where we are working and we are saving and we are earning an income on the job. And what are the most tax efficient strategies that we can employ? What are the contribution limits? Should I be putting into a traditional IRA or 401k? Should I be putting into Roth 401ks, IRAs? Like, what is the tax strategy? What is our most efficiencies that we can employ in the accumulation phase before retirement, right? And then that next phase would be the distribution phase. Now we're retired and we're not putting money in anymore. We're taking money out.
3: Yeah.
2: And then how are we going to employ the most efficient strategies on that descend, if you will, or the distribution strategy? And so there's really two aspects of this. So in the accumulation phase, are we doing all we can do to offset our tax burdens as we are accumulating wealth? I.e., what are we putting into our retirement accounts? And what is our overall tax bracket? Where are we at? And does it make sense to be putting into accounts that can offset our tax liability now? Having to pay taxes on that money later, right? Versus putting money into accounts now that maybe don't give us the tax breaks now, but give us the tax breaks and the distribution strategy later, right? Yeah. So it really, we have to look at both sides of it. You know, if you're just, trying to save all you can save in taxes now and maxing out the 401k or maxing out the SEP and really trying to drive down your tax liability now, but then it blows up on you later in the distribution plan, you want both sides of it. It's really, kind of the two sides of the same coin. We have the accumulation strategy, which certainly we want to be tax efficient, but then we need to be thinking about how that money's going to be coming out and what's going to be the tax strategy and the distribution side of it. You know, a lot of this kind of just sneaks up on people and sneaks up on you. And it's just simply because you maybe never retired before, right? So, it's this whole distribution phase is something that you're embarking on. But, I'll give you a real quick idea that, people will say, well, gee, I'm retired, but I don't need to pull any money out, or I don't need the distribution, or I can go without, or we can be a little more, take less out along the way. And so it seems like that, is reasonable, right? If you don't need the money, why pull it out? All to just let a lot of this pre-tax money, 401ks, IRAs, pre-tax dollars, just accumulate because, hey, we don't need to pull X dollars. We can take less. All to accumulate to ultimately get to what's called required minimum distributions, or RMDs, where all of a sudden, if you're not careful, then your required distribution can just all of a sudden, blow up on you. And then now you're paying much higher taxes on that money because you weren't taking those distributions out strategically, managing those tax brackets along the way.
3: Yeah.
2: And so that distribution phase is every bit of as important, if not more important, than the accumulation phase. It's taking those distributions out strategically over time to where when it does default to required minimum distributions, it doesn't all blow up on you at that point.
3: Yeah. People really need to pay attention here and work with a trusted financial services professional who can work alongside CPAs, and you do future tax planning. I mean, a CPA is looking back at the last year, or maybe at the best the current year, but you've got to be looking ahead. And there's a lot of changes to tax laws and the numbers, which is why people will find the taxation guide very helpful, because it shows where everything's at and the current numbers. What I hear you saying here is you need a tax plan for retirement. And a lot of people don't understand that most of their retirement income, a lot of it will come from, some of it anyway, will come from Social Security, but a lot of it's going to come from their retirement accounts, which are tax deferred, like a traditional 401k or 403b or traditional IRA. you have to pay full taxes. And even like you said, if you wanted to, even if you're like, well, I don't need that money in my IRA, eventually the IRS will make you start pulling a good percentage of it out and paying taxes on it. And all that money's taxable, isn't it?
2: Absolutely. In those pre-tax dollars, IRAs, 401ks. Now, of course, you have the Roth IRA and the Roth 401k, where those distributions are tax-free. You didn't get the deduction when you put it in, but now you're getting tax-free benefits when you take it out. And then you have after-tax money, Tony, this non-qualified assets, where the cost basis or the basis of that money has been taxed, but the dividends and the interest is also taxable, and you'll have short and long-term capital gains in those accounts. So the takeaway here, Tony, is that you have three different buckets of money that are all taxed differently, okay?
3: Right.
2: You have your pre-tax dollars, which we just said is all coming out as ordinary income that's subject to required minimum distribution, like your IRAs and 401ks, okay? Then you have your tax-free buckets of money, which are going to be your Roths, right? Roth IRAs, Roth 401ks, even some life insurance, cash value life insurance can be tax-free. And then you have your non-qualified assets that are also taxed differently. So when you're thinking about, and not for our listeners to say, oh my goodness, you know, it's really when you have the tax planning strategies in place, you can take those distributions from all three buckets of money based on how they're taxed to really become, have a very efficient, if you will, tax efficient is key here, distribution strategy. So yeah, it's two sides, Tony. It's the accumulation side, which needs to be considered, and the distribution side.
3: Yeah. And again, yeah, it comes down to those two sides, and you really need to understand them. And I think a lot of people have a pretty good handle on the accumulation side, to be honest. It's how do you make that transfer? How do you plan ahead for that distribution side? And how do you, and people don't take into consideration taxes because they think, oh, my tax burden is going to be much lower in retirement. Well, that's just not necessarily true. And they don't realize, you know, Social Security can be considered taxable income, money you pull out of those tax deferred accounts, sometimes pensions. You're going to have things that are taxable in retirement. And you know, when you get to RMD age, which is now 73, required minimum distributions, we haven't talked about those. You have to take money out. You have to pay taxes on it. And that could bump you into a higher tax bracket.
2: And, you know, I've talked to many people in the past. You know, now a lot of these 401k plans are offering Roth 401k.
3: Yeah. Most employers are now.
2: Yeah. All right. Yeah. And so a lot of our listeners may be, you know, listening to us right now and saying, yeah, that's right. My 401k, I got something in the mail, or I heard that we now have this option. Okay. And so what I've noticed though, with the, you know, people that I've spoken to that have told me, oh yeah, my 401k, you know, people that might have come in, say, yeah, 401k now offers a Roth option. So I just switched. Instead of putting money into my 401k or my traditional 401k, now I switched all my contributions to my Roth. And, you know, and so here's the thing, you know, even though that on the surface sounds like, okay, that's a good idea. Start putting into the Roth. It'll be tax-free later. I mean, is that the best strategy? I mean, you just put it all into the Roth 401k and not take any deduction on the front end in the accumulation side. And so that's why I say, Tony, you know, maybe half should go in the Roth 401k and the other half, right? But you wouldn't really know unless you did a tax analysis on the accumulation strategy so you can be as efficient as you can be now, but also consider the distribution strategy. And so there is an answer, certainly, to how much and what percentage you should be putting into your Roth 401k versus your traditional. Certainly there's an answer. But if you don't look at the whole picture, the accumulation on this side of it and the distribution on the other side of it, you're just shooting in the dark. I mean, you're just throwing darts at a wall. You're not strategically making those contributions, you know, on purpose. So that's why really a tax plan, as we say on both sides, on the accumulation side, what percentage should go in Roth versus traditional? And then on the distribution side, the same question, what percentage is coming from the taxable portion and what's coming out of the tax-free portion? And how all of that blends together, Tony, over the course of a retirement plan, through passing those assets on to the heirs of this money, Tony, it can be hundreds and hundreds of thousands of dollars that are being saved because of the efficiencies of the strategy.
3: Again, you have to keep in mind that with the traditional 401k and IRA, that's you know, somebody thinks, oh, I've got $100,000 in my 401k. No, you don't.
2: You got
3: 20 to 30% is Uncle Sam. That's a joint account with Uncle Sam. And you know, I don't even think he's my real uncle, Anthony. That's the problem with him. Uncle Sam and Aunt Irma will get you when it comes to taxes in retirement.
2: Well, right? Irma's funny too. Yeah, I was with some clients the other day and we were talking about Medicare, and we're talking about Irma, and I'm talking to the fella and we're talking about Irma, and the wife, she looks at him and says, "Who's Irma?"
3: You know? Right. Oh, that's not Irma. That's the mean aunt. That's not one of the friendly aunts. That's your mean aunt on Irma.
2: Yeah.
3: Because Irma will come and raise that $202 is the current premium, Medicare premium. It can go all the way up to $600-$700.
2: Yeah. Well, Irma, for our listening audience that don't know who Irma is, Irma stands for Income Related Medicare Adjustment. And so depending on the income in retirement and when you get on Medicare, your Medicare premiums for Medicare Part B, as Tony mentioned, can be as little as $202 a month, but it can go up to $600 a month, depending on how you're structuring income and what your overall income is.
3: Yeah, and they look at your tax, at your adjusted gross income, and they have a formula to use.
2: Right.
3: So you want to keep that taxable income down in retirement, and that's why we're talking about tax strategies today.
2: Yep.
3: And somebody who can put that together as part of the plan. And you talked about needing to see that big picture, Anthony. So we're at home, our listeners, our viewers, you're sitting there with your finances, your investments, your retirement plan, and the pieces of that puzzle are laid out all over the card table, right? You got set up to put together your puzzle, but you have no idea what it's supposed to look like. You're too close to it, right? You're just seeing these pieces. Well, the box lid, that's why you need to work with a financial professional like yourself, Anthony, because Anthony, you've got the big picture. You can help them see the big picture, the most important piece of any puzzle, not the last piece, not the corner piece. It's the box lid, because that has the big picture on it. And you're not going to get that puzzle together without, if you didn't have the box lid with the picture on it, you'd be stuck, right? So that's where you come in. And how can our listeners out there, Anthony, get a hold of you to set up a no charge, no obligation consultation, or get a copy of this 2026 taxation guide?
2: Absolutely. So two ways. One is just pick up the phone and call us at 504-828-2171. Or visit us online at CrescentCityRetirement.com. We have all the past shows. We'll have this show up loaded there on our website. And we have a little button there to schedule a 15-minute retirement readiness call, or you can just simply request the tax document that we're talking about, Tony and I are talking about here. And let me just say, when we think about a retirement plan, there's really five key pieces that are involved in a retirement plan: estate and legacy planning, healthcare planning, investments, and income. And let me say that last piece is taxes. And I just want to say, Tony, taxes infiltrate all aspects of the retirement plan. It gets involved in your estate and legacy. It gets involved in your investing. It gets involved in your income, and it gets involved in your health care. 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
4: 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We are not affiliated with or endorsed by the Social Security Administration, the Federal Medicare Program, or any other government agency. 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
11: The U.S. and Iran are reportedly close to signing a deal that would reopen the Strait of Hormuz. An Axios report says the deal would involve a 60-day ceasefire extension during which the critical waterway would be reopened. Reports also say the agreement would allow Iran to sell oil as negotiations continue on limiting Iran's nuclear program. About 50,000 are still under evacuation orders south of Los Angeles, where fire officials say a huge chemical tank is likely to explode. California Governor Gavin Newsom declared a state of emergency in Orange County. If they have the weather for it, Americans grilling out this Memorial Day weekend are noticing higher prices for many barbecue essentials. Recent inflation data from the government shows prices have jumped since last year for ground beef by more than 14.
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14: 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No pressure, no obligation, right? Just an opportunity to sit down with a team that focuses specifically on retirement planning. You can call the office today at 866-507-9228 to schedule your complimentary review. And today's show is going to help explain why that coordination matters so much. Because we're talking about something that affects almost every retiree, but doesn't always get talked about correctly. Today's topic is going to be insurance planning in retirement. And not just life insurance, but how life insurance or insurance, excuse me, how insurance fits into retirement income, taxes, legacy planning, long-term care, market risk, and most importantly, protecting the retirement that you spent decades, 10, 20, 30 years building. Now, later in the show, we're going to bring in Dax Fryer, our insurance specialist here at Roberts Wealth Management. Remember, folks, right? It's not just a one-man show over here, right? We have a team of advisors. We have 15 fiduciary advisors on staff, all specializing in one area of our times strategy. And if you're new to the show or if you're a weekly listener, our time strategy, you'll hear me say it quite a few times, taxes, income, insurance, Medicare, estate, and Social Security. Right? If we feel like if you have all six of those boxes checked, you know, you're set up and squared away for a long, happy retirement. Now, Dax, our insurance specialist, is going to really dive deep into some of the strategies, mistakes, and opportunities that we see retirees dealing with today. But before we bring them on, I want to spend some time talking about what we actually do here at Roberts Wealth Management, because I think there's a major misconception today about retirement planning. A lot of people think that retirement planning is just how much money do I have in my accounts or what return am I getting? But real retirement planning is much bigger than that, because retirement is different than accumulation, right? We call it the accumulation phase versus the distribution phase. When you're accumulating these dollars, when you're working a career, raising children, paying off the mortgage, right? You're focused on saving, growing these assets, contributing to the retirement accounts. But once you retire, everything changes. Now the question becomes, how do I create income? How do I lower taxes? When should I take Social Security? How do I avoid Medicare premium increases? What happens if the market drops? Is my spouse protected? What happens if I need long-term care? How do I leave these dollars to my children efficiently? And the reality is, all of these decisions affect each other. That's one of the biggest issues we see. You know, people have an investment account somewhere, an insurance policy they bought years ago, a CPA, maybe an attorney, but nobody's coordinating the plan. Nobody's quarterbacking it, if you will. And retirement planning is really about coordination, because one financial decision can create unintended consequences somewhere else. For example, large IRA withdrawal could increase taxes, which in turn could increase Medicare premiums, which could affect retirement income needs, which could affect your withdrawal rate. You know, everything is connected. That's why at Roberts Wealth Management, we take a comprehensive approach to retirement. We're not just looking at what investment should you buy. We're looking at how does the entire retirement picture work together. So when families come in to see us, we're helping them evaluate things like income planning, tax planning, Medicare, Social Security, as well as investment management, risk, and insurance planning. You know, the most common retirement fears that we hear, you know, and you know what's interesting? Most retirees have very similar fears. They worry about running out of money, market crashes, inflation, healthcare, taxes, and all those concerns are valid, but retirement today is different than it used to be. One thing that we really, really focus on at our firm is education. Retirees are constantly bombarded with commercials, fear-based marketing, conflicting opinions, financial jargon. You know, one person says, stay fully invested. Another says, put everything into guarantees. One says, convert everything to Roth. And the truth is that there's rarely a one-size-fits-all answer. And so, if you're curious if you have a retirement plan, or do you just have an investment account? Are your beneficiaries going to be taken care of when you pass? Or is Uncle Sam going to decide how your estate is distributed? If you'd like to sit down with our team for a complimentary retirement review, no cost to you, pick up the phone, 866-507-9228, and give us a call today. And you'll sit down with a group of professionals, not just a one-man show. Sit down with a group of professionals that will let you know how you can retire right. Now, this is Thomas Moore with the All-Star Advisor Team at Roberts Wealth Management. And when we come back, we'll be joined by our insurance specialist, Mr. Dax Fryer. We'll be right back after this quick break.
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16: Welcome back to Transcending the Money Myth. I'm your host, Thomas Moore, one of the all-star advisors here at Roberts Wealth Management. And on our segment today, we have the pleasure, the honor, the joy of being joined by Mr. Dax Fryer. Dax, how are you doing today, man?
17: I'm doing very well, Thomas. How about yourself?
16: Well, you know how I like to be. Too blessed to be stressed, Mr. Dax. Now, Dax, before we dive into your specialty, I want to remind the folks at home, just like the TV show, just like the radio show, Transcending the Money Myth is now in paper form. That's right. We have a book, Transcending the Money Myth, written by our president and CEO, Paul Roberts III. And folks, this is not a product brochure. This is not a advertising campaign. This is at the core of what Roberts Wealth was founded on. This book is, just like the title, Transcending the Money Myth. It's about avoiding the pitfalls and the tricks and the myths that the generations before us have been told when it comes to managing money, right? There are huge shifts that have taken place over the course of your lifetime, and we've been directed by whether it's Uncle Sam or the corporations on how to do these things, and they're simply not in your best interest. And so if you're curious what those money myths are, I want you guys to pick up the phone, 866-507-9228. Give us a call at the office, and we will send you out a copy of Transcending the Money Myths for free, right? Doesn't cost you a thing, no shipping and handling, absolutely free. We will send you out a copy of Transcending the Money Myth, and it covers everything from how to avoid taxation in retirement, how to properly establish your investment portfolio, what it looks like to have a plan in retirement, in addition to transcending the money myths of retirement. And so once again, if you're interested in getting a copy of Transcending the Money Myths by Paul Roberts III, you can pick up the phone, 866-507-9228. Give us a call at any of our offices, or you can log on to our website at robertswealthmanagement.com. We'll send that out to you at no cost to you. Now, my guest today, Mr. Dax Fryer, y'all hear me talk about it all the time. We have that team-based approach to advising, right? It's not one advisor. It's not your go-to guy over here at Roberts Wealth Management. Not at all. Each advisor has a specialty, right? They are a master of their craft in retirement. And we tie it all together as a team using our time strategy, taxes, income, insurance, Medicare, estate, and Social Security planning. And we're of the belief that if you have all those boxes checked, you know, you're pretty much set up, squared away for a long, happy retirement. And so today, Mr. Dax Fryer, Dax is our life insurance specialist. And Dax, I'll start you off with a heater of a question, in the sense that when a lot of people retire, when people enter into retirement, whether they don't recognize the need or they don't want, but a lot of people are doubting or lacking in the life insurance bucket. And so I guess I'll start with, where do you think that comes from? What do you think that is?
17: Well, Thomas, that's a great question. And we hear it often in the office here. I'm primarily over in the Biloxi and Mandeville offices, but I do join regularly over at the Pensacola, the Alabama, all the offices over in Texas. But you're exactly right. Once they get to a certain age, once the senior is a certain age, they've retired, they have all their assets in place, they do come to the feeling that the life insurance policy is no longer needed. And we do have exit strategies that we can utilize here at Roberts Wealth Management. But I'm going to always encourage you to keep it, because the life insurance policy that you purchased 10, 15, 20 years ago, that's going to be the most efficient premium for that policy. I'm going to encourage you to properly fund the policy, build up the cash value in that policy. We want you to utilize these life insurance policies within retirement and utilize certain codes, tax codes that make it more efficient. There's ways that we can have the policies mimic close to a Roth account, where the cash inside the policy, you can access it tax-free or tax-deferred. It just depends on how the policy is set up and what kind of policy you have. Now, if you don't have a life insurance policy, we can always help you get one here at Roberts Wealth Management.
14: Awesome. Now, you know, a big question, especially in retirement, one of the biggest mistakes that we see is either A, people assume that they have life insurance because they either, you know, had it through work, or, you know, maybe they had a term policy and it went ahead and, help me out here, Dax, it went and lapsed. Is that
17: right? If you have the term policy, it will end at the end of that term. Now, with carriers, if it's an individual insurance policy, those carriers will give you the option to convert the policy. And if you still need the policy in force, we will encourage you to convert the policy and keep it. But if you also have that life insurance policy through your employer, we're going to want you to have your own individual policy, because when you leave that employer, you may not have the option to carry that life policy with you to the next employer or even throughout retirement. So we do want you to have your own policy, and we want to be able to structure it so that it does benefit you in retirement.
14: Now, let's talk about why life insurance is still attractive for many retirees. And this is kind of my ballpark here, Dax, but taxes. And, you know, because properly structured life insurance, death benefits are generally income tax free to beneficiaries. And when I say generally, almost always, depending on the size of your estate.
17: Correct. And almost always is a great way to say that. But we want to utilize the insurance to offset any estate planning or any taxable events that might incur when you do pass.
14: I was going to say, because think about this, in that, you know, a traditional IRA is taxable to your beneficiaries. 401k, right? Taxable to beneficiaries.
17: Right.
14: Any pre-tax retirement account is taxable to beneficiaries. But properly structured life insurance, Dax?
17: Well, all the money that you just gave to Uncle Sam, we need to figure out a way to get it to your beneficiaries. And a life insurance policy is the best way to offset any taxable events in your passing.
14: Now, in addition, one of the other uses that we see for life insurance is going to be the liquidity aspect, in that, you know, most of your wealth, right, your real estate, land, tax or retirement accounts, brokerage accounts, you know, they may be tied up for a little, even if they don't go to probate, even if you have proper estate planning, they may be tied up for a little while, right? Week, 2 weeks, sometimes maybe even a month.
17: But, oh, I've heard of situations where it's been years.
14: Absolutely. And in those circumstances, you know, how are they going to pay for the funeral? How are they going to pay for burial costs?
17: Excellent point, Thomas. That is where the life insurance policy really, really is valuable for the senior to have.
14: Yeah. Now, of course, every situation is different. And is life insurance right for you out there listening? I don't know. We don't know, right? Our crystal ball's at the house. We don't know you from Adam. But the point being that it is a tool in the tool belt, and every situation is different. You don't just buy life insurance for taxes. You don't just buy life insurance for estate planning. But it's a very integral part of the retirement conversation. And what we have found, and Dax, I hope you agree, but we find ourselves kind of here in the middle, meaning us at Roberts Wealth, in the sense that
16: when you sit down, they're going to talk to you about annuities, life insurance, maybe mutual funds, and that's going to be kind of all they have to offer. When you sit down with Robert's Wealth, we're not sitting there with our main goal being to, hey, how big of a policy can we get this person? Absolutely not. When you sit down at Robert's Wealth, Dax, talk to us about this onboarding process in the sense that, you know, we're going to get to know you.
17: Correct. We're going to get to know you before we make any recommendations. There's going to be at least one meeting where we don't even really talk about retirement. We just get to learn about you. And that's where our recommendations are going to come from. And because we are independent advisors, we have access to all of the tools in the toolbox, just as Thomas said previously. And that's where we're going to generate the money maps, what we feel as a group to help the retirees have the best retirement that they possibly can.
16: Right. And it, like I said a moment ago, it is just a piece of the puzzle, right? It's a tool in the tool belt, if you will. It is not the end-all be-all here at Robert's Wealth. When you come into the office, it's not how much of a life insurance premium can you afford. No. What are your goals? What are your hopes? What are your aspirations? Right? And that's all part of that onboarding process, right? That first initial meeting, that complimentary onboarding meeting where we're going to sit down and we're just going to see if it's a good fit. We're just going to see if there's value that Robert's Wealth can add.
17: And we've had meetings in the past where we've had those meetings and we've determined, you know, like you've done a really good job, you know, what you're doing, but there are spaces in there that we need to fill because the individual just doesn't think of everything. Whereas we will, as a comprehensive plan, as an independent, we will fill in those gaps and make sure that those spaces are filled, you know, in retirement. So there's no surprises.
16: You heard it here first, folks. If you are working with a firm that is only worried about your dollars, maybe they're only worried about your investment accounts. Maybe you do your retirement planning with your tax filer, with your CPA. When it comes to retirement planning, there's levels, right? There's levels of depth that you have to get into. There's all different bases that you need to cover. And so if you feel like your plan is lacking in one of the time strategy, taxes, income, investments, Medicare, estate, and Social Security, pick up the phone for that complimentary review, 866-507-9228 for that complimentary review. And maybe you feel like you don't have a plan at all. Maybe you feel that you just have an investment account, or maybe you just have a tax plan. If you're ready to make that change today, if you're the ones that are out there, that are listening, that are paying attention, thinking, maybe I do need to make a choice for myself. Maybe I do deserve better. Well, folks, log on to the website, robertswealthmanagement.com. You can fill out your retirement readiness quiz, and we'll get you into the office for that complimentary review. But, ladies and gentlemen, we'll be right back here on Transcending the Money Myth. I'm your host, Thomas Moore, alongside Mr. Dax Fryer. We'll be right back.
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2: That's Dax, right.
1: Thank you again for joining us today. Now, Dax, we've kind of spent the majority of today talking about life insurance. And folks, I know those of you out there that are listening, oh goodness, life insurance, right? We've heard it for decades now at this point. And in retirement, this is one of those areas that we find a lot of folks are lacking in. But one of the things that a lot of people tend to forget are the living benefits that go along with life insurance, right? Most people think of life insurance as, oh, when I pass away, my family gets an insurance payout. When in reality, there's a lot more to it than that. There's a lot more depth to these. And so if you're curious about, maybe you already have a life insurance policy and you're curious if it's the right one for you, or maybe you're wondering, hey, do I still need insurance moving into retirement? If these are questions that you find yourself asking, I want you to pick up the phone, 866-507-9228. Give us a call at any of our offices and you can ask for Mr. Dax Fryer. He'll be more than happy to get you an answer in regards to life insurance in retirement. But on today's segment, folks, Dax, I want you to talk to us about the living benefits that go along with life insurance and how they can be really used as kind of a utility belt, if you will.
2: Yeah, absolutely. The life insurance policies have come such a long way since the old days of just strictly death benefit. These life insurance policies today, these carriers, they've utilized living benefits within the policies. So we can, with proper structuring, we can utilize these policies to help with any long-term care planning. We can utilize these policies for any future financial needs. We can always utilize the life insurance policy to offset any future taxes that might come up for the beneficiaries, just to offset, any estate planning issues. But yes, the way that these policies are structured today with the living benefits, if you have a life insurance policy and you're wondering if your policy has living benefits, we would want to see a statement. Just like Thomas said, give us a call over here at Roberts Wealth Management, have a copy of your statement, give us a chance to review it, and we'll get you some answers, and we'll let you know if you have, a policy that fits your needs. And that's, where working as a team here at Roberts Wealth Management comes into play. Everybody here has their specialty. When we're sitting down in these meetings, my specialty is more of the life insurance side, more of the life insurance settlement side. But I know Thomas, he is a whiz when it comes to taxes. He knows everything. But I don't speak tax. So so Thomas, when it comes to living benefits, like I said, just give us a call. I'd love to see a statement on the policy that you currently have. And if you don't have a policy and you think you do, of course, call us and we'd like to sit down with you, get to know you, and then we'll make recommendations.
1: Yeah, honestly, one of the fastest growing areas right now is these hybrid policies, right? They combine the life insurance aspect along with the long-term care benefits. Why? Well, because many retirees

0: retirees hate the idea of paying for long-term care insurance and never using it. Admittedly, we would never put one of our clients into a long-term care policy. Why? Because what if you don't use it?
1: Absolutely. There are much better ways that we feel would solve that problem.
0: Yeah, because these hybrid policies kind of solve that problem in the sense that if you need care, the policy can help cover long-term care expenses at no additional cost to what you're paying for the insurance. And if you never need care, if you don't have to use the long-term care side of things, there's still a tax-free benefit for their heirs. Now, you know, these policies aren't perfect, right? They're not for everybody, and they can be pricey, they can be expensive. But they've become popular because retirees are terrified of one thing, right? A healthcare event that destroys their retirement plan. You know, it only takes one major illness. You know, maybe it's memory care, maybe it's an extended nursing stay, and it can completely change a retirement. And so thinking of life insurance as just this one-trick pony of paying out a death benefit to your heirs is the wrong frame of mind, right? It can be a common mistake. Now, Dax, I'll use that as kind of a segue into the most common mistakes that retirees make, right? I did a little research before you came on. Mm-hmm. And when I say a common mistakes in regards to insurance. And yeah, got a little list here for you. So Dax, feel free to hop in, interrupt me whenever, but
1: okay.
0: So mistake number one, never reviewing beneficiaries. And
1: I want to stop you right there. We always want to review every policy, all aspects of your retirement plan at least once a year, because changes do happen. Beneficiaries change sometimes over the years. So yes, we do want to make sure that your beneficiaries are correct. Thomas, I'll refer back to you.
0: I actually have a personal story. This is what I want to say, my first month at Roberts Wealth, almost 5 years ago at this point. And we had a client who was a second wife.
1: Okay.
0: Or excuse me, she was a first wife. And she had, they had gotten a divorce many, many years ago and, you know, lived their lives. And when I say many years ago, Dax, I'm talking like 20, 25 years ago.
1: Right.
0: And they had both remarried, but her ex-husband did not review his beneficiaries. And when he passed away, he gave his ex-wife of 20, 25 years a six-figure life insurance check. And the new wife, the current wife, was kind of hounding her about getting that check, getting that payout from her.
1: Oh, yeah. People get their feelings hurt. Yeah.
0: But she had no standing. She had no way of coming for that money. And so our client ended up with a very nice check because this gentleman didn't review his life insurance policy.
1: Correct. And that happens a lot in this industry where someone writes a life insurance policy. They have the policy in force. They've had it for years, but they don't go for the reviews, or the insurance agent has moved on to another phase in their career. So when you meet with Roberts Wealth Management, we're going to ask you to bring in those life insurance policies. We're going to make sure that your beneficiaries are correct. We're going to make sure that the policy is performing the way it's supposed to be performing. We're going to run current and updated illustrations to find out if you were to overfund or increase the amount of premium that you're paying into this policy, you can maybe stop paying premiums in 5 years. You know, those are all strategic ways that we are going to look at these policies for you and just make sure that they're performing the way that they are. But beneficiaries is a huge, huge part of the life insurance portion of what we do.
0: Well, the other most common mistakes that we see retirees making, number two, is assuming that their employer coverage continues on forever.
1: Correct.
0: Right. They get it mixed up just like their medical insurance. Mm-hmm. Right. When you leave that employer, eventually that life insurance coverage falls off. And so many retirees lose coverage after they retire, after they leave their employment.
1: Absolutely. So what happens is they have this life insurance policy and it's part of a group plan. So they're paying a reduced amount of premium to keep the policy because it's part of a group life insurance policy or, you know, through the employer. But when they leave the company, now that policy has to be converted to an individual policy. And now that it's an individual policy, the premiums increase. And because those premiums increase, it becomes unaffordable. And most people let the policies lapse at retirement. And that's where, you know, we want to see those policies. Or if you still feel that you need that, you have the need for the life insurance policies, we want to make sure that that need is met.
0: Great. Well, number three, we have letting old policies implode, right? Some older universal life policies, they do require monitoring, right? If interest credits underperform, these policies can deteriorate over time and potentially even lapse.
1: Correct. Yes.
0: Now, the last one kind of ties in here in number four, being that a lot of people think that all policies are the same, right? Term insurance, whole life insurance, universal life, indexed universal life, variable life. When in reality, they have completely different structures. They have completely different risks. They have completely different objectives. And retirees need to understand, you know, what they actually own, what they actually have.
1: Absolutely. And that's one of the biggest reasons why we always ask for a statement of the policy. We want to see what you have, make sure it's still what you need. And if it is, you know, we're going to tell you how to properly utilize that life insurance policy to keep it in force. And just like you said, there's a big difference between term, universal life, index universal life, whole life, and then they get into joint policies, first to die, second to die. There's a lot of options. And if you're not careful, you could wind up with the wrong kind of policy. And we don't want that to happen.
0: So here's the bottom line. You know, life insurance in retirement is not automatically good and it's not automatically bad. The question is, does it still fit your retirement plan today? Does it protect your spouse? Does it improve your tax strategy? 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Or provide peace of mind, perhaps? Or are you simply paying for something that you no longer need? 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Dax, thank you for coming in today. It was a pleasure speaking with you.
1: Thank you, Thomas, for having me today. I really enjoyed it.
0: Awesome. Well, folks, we'll be right back with a little bit of tax time with Thomas with our final segment. But before we say adios to Mr. Dax Fryer, I want you guys to remember, when it comes to retirement, when it comes to insurance, when it comes to investments, retirement isn't about building wealth. It's about protecting the life that you've built. We'll be right back on Transcending the Money Myth.
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0: 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And so today, we're talking about a tax change that a lot of retirees still don't fully understand, but it completely changed inheritance planning for retirement accounts. And so if you're curious how your plan looks with these tax changes, I want you guys to pick up the phone, 866-507-9228. Or if you're just curious what your tax liability looks like, and that's right, I did say liability. A lot of people forget these pre-tax retirement accounts, IRAs, 401ks, 403bs, right? We owe taxes on those dollars. And I don't know about y'all, but Uncle Sam is not the business partner, not the best business partner that you can have out there. 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Now, before we dive in, if you've accumulated significant IRA or 401k assets, this is exactly the kind of planning that you should be reviewing now, not after it's too late, you know, because many families are unintentionally leaving their children a massive future tax problem. That's why we offer complimentary retirement tax reviews where we help families evaluate future IRA taxation, Roth conversion opportunities, beneficiary strategies, Medicare impacts, legacy planning. 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But if you want to log on to our website at robertswealthmanagement.com, you can take our free Roberts Roth quiz or our retirement tax quiz. This will let you know exactly how big that tax liability is, because this conversation has become incredibly important for retirees. Now, let's dive into it. Let's start with the basics. Years ago, if your children inherited your IRA, they could often stretch distributions over their lifetime with what was called the stretch IRA, meaning instead of taking all of the money out quickly, they could slowly distribute the account over decades. You know, that allowed for, you know, you can continue the tax deferred growth. You can take smaller annual taxable distributions and we potentially much lower lifetime taxes. You know, for example, if a 40-year-old inherited an IRA, they could spread those distributions over 40, 45 years. Now, that was incredibly powerful for wealth transfer planning. But then came the SECURE Act. And for many non-spousal beneficiaries, the stretch provision disappeared, right? You're no longer able to spread those distributions over your lifetime. Now, in today's current circumstance, beneficiaries must empty inherited IRAs, 401ks, pre-tax retirement accounts. They must distribute them within 10 years. And this is where retirees really need to pay attention because your children, they may inherit hundreds of thousands or even millions of dollars of fully taxable retirement accounts. And they may inherit those accounts during their highest earning years, right? Typically, when a retiree passes away, their children are in their prime, right? And maybe your child's already a doctor, an executive, a business owner. They're already in a high tax bracket. And now they're forced to pull large taxable IRA distributions on top of their existing income. They can create a major tax burden. Now, this completely changes the retirement planning conversation. Many retirees spent decades accumulating money in tax-deferred accounts, IRAs, 401ks, which was great during the accumulation phase. But now the question becomes, what happens to this money after I'm gone? Right? Because remember, traditional retirement accounts are not tax-free inheritances. And this is the main reason that life insurance has become much more important in retirement and estate planning discussions. Because properly structured life insurance death benefits are income tax-free to beneficiaries. So some retirees are now intentionally repositioning portions of taxable retirement assets into strategies that create tax-free legacy benefits. For example, a retiree may perform a partial Roth conversion or strategically draw IRA dollars over time, paying taxes at known rates today, right? We know what the tax rates are today. And they may reposition those dollars into life insurance structures designed for legacy planning. Why would they do that, right? Because instead of leaving children a heavily taxable IRA, they now leave tax-free death benefits that are immediately liquid, and you have a lot more control over how wealth transfers to the next generation. Now, another issue that retirees overlook is that tax rates today may not stay where they are forever. So many retirees are asking, would I rather my family inherit taxable retirement accounts later or tax-free assets? That's becoming a bigger conversation every year, especially for families with large IRAs, strong pensions, real estate incomes, and they know that they have significant required minimum distributions later in life. Now, a lot of the common mistakes that we see when it comes to tax planning and insurance is that people assume beneficiaries inherit their IRAs tax-free, right? That is not true with traditional accounts. Mistake number two is they're never reviewing beneficiary strategies since the SECURE Act of 2020, which is where these rules changed dramatically. They eliminated the stretch IRA. Number three is they're waiting too long to explore tax planning opportunities. Some retirees wait until RMDs begin. And at that point, the flexibility is much less, right? It's almost too late at that point. Now, it's not too late. Let me be very clear on that. But your flexibility has become much smaller. And mistake number four, finally, is focusing only on investment returns instead of after-tax outcomes. Because you've heard me say it before, in retirement, what matters is not just what you make, it's what you keep. So the elimination of the stretch IRA changed retirement planning in a major way. And for many families, life insurance has become a much larger part of the tax and legacy planning conversation because of it. Not because insurance magically solves every problem, but because retirees are realizing tax-efficient wealth transfer matters. If you'd like help reviewing your IRA taxation, maybe your Roth conversion opportunities, your beneficiary planning, Medicare impacts, or whether your current estate plan still makes sense, give us a call today for a complimentary retirement tax review. We'll help you evaluate the entire picture: taxes, income, Medicare, estate, and Social Security planning with the all-star team here at Roberts Wealth Management. And so if you haven't reviewed your tax plan in 6 years since 2020, if you don't have a tax plan, if you don't have a retirement plan at all, maybe you just have an investment account. All y'all talk about at your reviews is your investment return. Well, guys, pick up the phone, 866-507-9228. And we'll get you in for a complimentary retirement tax review. Now, this is Thomas Moore with the All-Star Advisor Team at Roberts Wealth Management. I want to thank you all for joining us this week on Transcending the Money Myth. And I hope you all have a blessed rest of your week. And I hope to see you all here again next week. Thank you. Have a blessed day.
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3: Roberts Wealth Management is registered as an investment advisor and only conducts business in states where it is properly registered or is excluded from registration requirements. Registration is not an endorsement of the firm by securities regulators and does not mean the advisor has achieved a specific level of skill or ability. Information presented on this program is believed to be factual and up to date, but we do not guarantee its accuracy and should not be regarded as a complete analysis of the subjects discussed. This program is a paid advertisement sponsored by Roberts Wealth Management. All investment strategies have the potential for profit or loss. Discussion should not be construed as an offer to buy or sell or a solicitation of an offer to buy or sell the investments mentioned. A professional advisor should be consulted before implementing any of the strategies discussed. Investments involve varying degrees of risk, and there can be no assurance that any specific investment or strategy will be suitable or profitable for a client's portfolio. Asset allocation, rebalancing, and diversification do not ensure or guarantee better performance and cannot eliminate the risk of investment losses. References to market results do not represent the performance of Roberts Wealth Management. Historical performance returns for investment indexes and or categories usually do not deduct transaction and or custodial charges or an advisory fee, which would decrease historical performance results. There are no guarantees that a portfolio will match or outperform a specific benchmark. Tax information provided is general in nature and should not be construed as legal or tax advice. Always consult an attorney or tax professional regarding your specific legal or tax situation. Roberts Wealth Management is not engaged in the practice of law or accounting. Tax and Social Security rules are subject to change at any time. Annuity guarantees are subject to the financial financial strength and claims paying ability of the issuing insurance company.
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12: A man with mental health issues has been killed by Secret Service agents outside the White House. Authorities say 21-year-old Nasir Best fired shots near the White House Saturday and that agents returned fire and killed him. Reports say Best had a documented history with local law enforcement. Court files show last July he was arrested after walking into a restricted area near the White House claiming to be Jesus. Emergency officials south of Los Angeles are still looking for solutions as a huge chemical tank threatens to explode. About 50,000 people are still under evacuation orders in Orange County, where fire officials say the overheated tank is likely to explode or spill out. The 34,000-gallon storage tank in Garden Grove is filled with a volatile chemical used in acrylic plastics. A Chinese astronaut set to blast off into space today for a year-long mission. The Shenzhou 23 spacecraft will launch Sunday night from northwest China with three astronauts on board. I'm Scott Carr.
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11: More stormy periods ahead. Another healthy 80% rain chance for your Sunday. Some of those storms can be heavy at times. That's something we'll be watching as we go through the day. Now, it's not going to storm all day long, but we will have waves of rain, especially the closer you live to the coastline. That seems to be the hot spot for our heaviest storms throughout the day today. We're keeping those rain chances high into your Memorial Day on Monday. Still an 80% rain threat. Even on Tuesday as we head back to work, those rain chances remain very high at 80%. For the Fox 8 Weather Center, I'm meteorologist Zach Fardello.
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0: dysfunction is gonna take divine intervention.
1: A surge in angry African-Americans and Democrats not only kills the constitutional amendments, but almost pushes the entire Louisiana elections. We're going to talk about that, as well as the primaries Trump triumphed in, as Massey went down, as did Cassidy, and the implications with the endorsement of Ken Paxton in the Texas primary of what that could mean for the party in the November elections. We're going to talk about that, the Convention Center Hotel, the end of the legislative session, and what's going to happen with their teacher pay, and a variety of other topics on this edition of The Founder Show.
2: And God bless you all out there. You are now listening to The Founder Show, the voice of the Founding Fathers. Your Founding Fathers coming to you deep within the bowels of those mystic and cryptic alligator swamps of the Big Easy, that old Crescent City, New Orleans, Louisiana, and high up on top of that old Liberty cypress tree draped in Spanish moss, way out on the Eagles Branch, is none other than your Spin Gary Baba of the Republic, Chaplain Hi McHenry, with
1: Christopher Tidmore, your roving reporter, resident radical moderate, and associate editor of the Louisiana Weekly newspaper, louisianaweekly.net. And hi, there have been the unofficial results out of the Secretary of State's office, and everybody has heard by now that all the constitutional amendments failed, and failed rather overwhelmingly. The fifth one was 77%. The fourth one, an ad valorem taxes, which was just simply give parishes the right to decide not to charge a tax. That failed by 66%. The others were 76 and 64. Even the teacher pay raise amendment went down 58% to 42%, overwhelmingly. And so all of this has happened, but that's not the statistic that I find interesting. Here's the statistic I found interesting. In an election where the only thing at the top of the ballot statewide that was interesting was a Republican closed primary where only Republicans, which are going to be almost overwhelmingly white, could vote, along with some no party people. Those are Louisiana's answers to independents. There were almost as many people that voted in the Democratic senatorial primary as the Republican primary. The amount of money that was spent on the Democratic primary high was 1.5% of the amount spent on the Republican primary, to give you a disproportionate. And yet, 344,751 Democrats voted in the Democratic primary and independents, compared to 401,123 in the Republican primary. Now, why is that important? Well, to me, the most interesting thing about all of that is the average vote on the constitutional amendments was about 810,000 votes. If you do basic math, you've just figured out there were 746,000 votes on the competitive senatorial elections and over 800,000 on the constitutional amendments. That means some people came in just to vote against Jeff Landry in the constitutional amendments. And disproportionately, I can surmise, based on the data, that the large percentage of those that came in to vote against the constitutional amendments and therefore against Jeff Landry were black. And here's how I know it.
2: And you know, they're shooting themselves in the foot because all those amendments were going to help them.
1: Well, the argument about the teacher amendment was, by getting rid of the other programs, that it was the trust funds for excellence and so on and so forth, you were taking money out of the classrooms in order to fund teacher pay. That's one of the reasons the Louisiana Federation of Teachers opposed it. But there is questions as to what happens now, whether teachers will keep the $2,000 a year stipends the legislature's authorized for the last couple of years. Right now, the reason why I thought it was unlikely in the last show that they wouldn't lose it is because parishes seem to be in a position in a lot of cases to replace that money. They were going to offer other teacher pays. But I've got to say something. Looking at these stats, the thing that fascinated me the most was the only candidate who had any television in the Democratic primary, any position, was a guy by the name of Nick Alvarez. Nick Alvarez is a former congressional staffer. He was a staffer for John Bel Edwards. He was running with the open endorsement of John Bel Edwards, doing commercials for him. He's a white candidate. He is as crispy as a potato chip as you'd expect as a candidate. Perfect background, perfect family. He came in a very close third, not just to Jimmy Davis, an African-American farmer from North Louisiana, who's running as sort of a prairie populist leftist who got 47% of the vote, but he actually lost to a New Orleans advocate by the name of Gary Crockett, who had virtually no money, a few street signs, but almost nothing. And he lost 90,764 votes to 90,480 votes, basically just under 300 votes out of 180,000 cast. And yet this is the guy who actually was spending money in the primary. That told me that African Americans came in and voted for black candidates, and they voted for black candidates. And they were, why did they come to the polls? It wasn't because there were two judgeship races in New Orleans. By the way, overwhelmingly, the white candidates in those races lost. Richard Parikh, who was the overwhelming favorite, and Godin versus Fuller. And that's, it was because there was such antipathy for the governor amongst the black electorate for the loss of the African-American congressional seat. They came in to shoot down every one of the constitutional amendments. I mean, a couple of these constitutional amendments were pretty innocuous. The city of St. George being able to form its own school district, the idea of parishes being able to say, okay, we won't charge you a tax, because right now they're forced to charge a tax that, where the profits only go to the parish. And there are 41 states that don't have an inventory tax. It had nothing to do with the merits of the constitutional amendments. It was Jeff Landry wants this, so it's going to be voted down. And, you know, I warned everybody that getting rid of this black majority district, that Cleo Fields' district, and even keeping one district, was going to cause a seismic impact in the black vote. And let me be very precise. If the black vote in Louisiana shows up, black voters overwhelmingly are Democrats, 96%. Those that were trending Republicans very clearly in this election trended back to the Democrats. If black voters show up at the levels of turnout that they do in elections where they're motivated, and they were motivated on the level of the David Duke election in this particular election, the same percentages, what it means is that a Democrat can win in Louisiana. Whether this will happen in the fall, I have no idea. Julia Letlow and John Fleming are going to a runoff. You're going to have the congressional races in the fall that will be open primary races, not closed primary races. They're going to actually have the primaries on November and the runoffs, if needed, for any of those races in December, because they delayed the election and redrew the districts. But ultimately, black voters in Louisiana are pissed off. And when one third of your electorate is pissed off and they turn out and vote, and whites turn out moderately to low turnout, which is what they did in this election, Louisiana is not that much of a strategically GOP state. Not when turnout dynamics are like that. A Democrat could win this election. Now, I think that's unlikely that, you know, Jimmy Davis is going to be the next Democratic senator from Louisiana. But I point out, nobody really thought that the African-American senator from Georgia would win when he did. And here's another thing, and we transition in this. I want to bring up this, the endorsement of Ken Paxton in Texas over John Corwin. Corwin's a very popular figure across the Broadway electorate. Paxton is very popular amongst the MAGA vote, but he repels African-American and Hispanic voters. And he also has a personal ethics problem. He had a very messy divorce where adultery was a major figure. He was impeached by the Texas legislature, a Republican legislature, for financial dealings that were improper. Trump endorsed him. In fairness to Donald Trump, and you don't hear me say those comments very often, Ken Paxton was probably on course to win the primary anyway. Having said that, if Trump had endorsed John Corwin, the polls pretty much said Corwin might be able to pull it off. In a general election, Ken Paxton will now, because he's going to win with Trump's endorsement. We prove that from the 21 different primaries that Trump triumphed in over the last weekend, Cassidy only being one of them, Massey being...
2: And actually, this past week also.
1: Massey on Tuesday night being another one. If he goes, he's going to be facing the most existential danger that any Republican has faced in Texas since Lloyd Benson or Ann Richards. His name is James Tallarico. James Tallarico, I know you're rolling your eyes. He's a pastor. He's young.
2: Christopher, He's a new age satanic pastor.
1: Oh, come on, that's not fair. I've watched him preach in churches all over, up and down, video of Texas. He comes off. He's moderate. He comes off. He is a danger for someone like Paxton, who you Republicans look, a guy like you, who is a man of integrity, who has dedicated his life. This guy is an adulterer. And I don't mean like he messed up slightly. I mean, he had the messiest divorce with his wife talking about us.
2: No, we've heard all that.
1: You just call one candidate satanic and it comes up.
2: Let me explain to you why.
1: Okay, I'll get you. I'm giving you this. My point being that here in Louisiana, with a heavy African-American turnout in this election, that should be a warning sign for Republicans across the South. Because remember, Texas had a redistricting similar to Louisiana, only bigger. Five different African-American seats that were lost. With this coming in, black voters are angry. In Louisiana, they're a third of the vote. In Texas, they're 25% of the vote. But guess what? Hispanics are almost a quarter of the vote. Whites are no longer the majority. Guess what happens in an election where you don't get minority votes? Republicans lose.
2: Okay. Well, Christopher, there are a lot of Hispanics. I don't know what the numbers are, but huge numbers of Hispanics who are very MAGA. And by the way, Paxton was a super MAGA guy. If Trump hadn't endorsed him, he'd have still gotten the MAGA vote. And I know he has some messy, mistake things of his past. Yeah, some. Not hundreds, but some. And which is bad. I don't say that's good. I'm sorry for that. But then again, has the man found redemption? Is he on the straight and narrow now? Has he come clean? I hope so.
1: Surprised they ever happened, even though his wife went into court and she's publicly campaigning for his opponent.
2: Yeah, well, Christopher, that's what happens in messy divorces. Both sides can say some pretty terrible things with very little truth to it. So I don't know. Hell hath no fury like a woman scorned. We're not hearing his side of the story. And so let's just say that was in the past, and hopefully you heard what I said, he's overcome it. Now, we'll find out. All right, but back to why I'm saying this other guy, Tallarico, he preaches a satanic message. He preaches New Ageism. That's basically paganism. He preaches that from the sermon, from the pulpit in his sermons. He also preaches, I guess, almost every known form of sexual perversion you can think of and colors it as lovely and wonderful and godly. No, this man has perverted the Bible so badly. I can't believe anybody would even think of him as being a preacher.
1: Can you give us an example?
2: Christopher, I've seen the examples. I've heard them. He's saying that things like, well, Jesus was into homosexuality because he loved everybody. Things like that. He's saying all kinds of weird, crazy stuff like that. I promise you, he is. Look it up. We don't even have time to tell you all the things he said.
1: But
2: check it out, folks. You can find it on the internet.
1: I looked it up. Scopes.com, which is us. Okay. The comment was that he said, God, not Jesus, God, the Father, God is neither male nor female. The comment is that God is beyond gender because he's an omnipotent super being. And that's standard theology, high.
2: No, it's not, Christopher. It is not. Because according to the Bible, God is male and female. He's both. He's not neither. He's a supreme being. Okay, great. He is a supreme being. Now, look, we don't have time to go into theological debate on this. But just check it out and watch Snopes. Snopes has a history of being far to the left, very controlled, and it's not very objective. So watch Snopes. But there are other ways of checking it out. Anyway, Tallarico is a fake preacher. I'm sorry. I've seen and heard enough of what he says. And he is not he's not true to the Bible. Now, I'm not saying he's not a religious leader. Of course he is. But he's not true to the Bible. That's his problem and why I don't trust him. So anyway, okay, next question.
1: Here's what I trust. The latest three sets of polls put Paxton and Tallarico in a statistical dead heat at 47, 46 respectively. This is for Republicans in Texas, in GOP Texas, catastrophic. And a lot of this is pretty much regardless, and this is where you make a statement, of who's at the top of the ticket, they're going to vote against Republicans. Trump had made a great inroads with black men, 21% of the black vote. Getting rid of these districts in the pursuit of trying to pick up 7 or 8 seats, which he looks like he's going to succeed to do, has now pissed off the black community and is going to hurt overall the tops of the tickets in southern states.
2: But these districts were based on racism, black racism, and that's why they had to be removed. And not only that, please keep remembering this, folks. The Democrats have been doing this for decades. They were way ahead of us. They had redistricted so many areas that were like 50-50, but yet for the congressman, it was 100% for Democrats because they had rigged the areas to where you couldn't get, it's impossible to get a Republican majority. If it had just been, you know, united areas all within a geographic area, they would have had plenty of Republicans there over the years, but they've all been wiped out. It's like 7 or 8 states where there's almost no Republican congressman because of this gerrymandering. And so finally, the Republicans are catching up with them. Well, there's nothing wrong with that. We need to even the score. If they're going to do it to us, we need to do it back to them.
1: I admitted that both sides have engaged in egregious gerrymandering. Sure. Yeah, of course. All right. Look, when we come back, I'm going to ask.
2: Our problem is we came in so late to the game. Think of all those years that they were winning all those votes and cutting us out. We should have jumped into it right when they did it.
1: There were states, by the way, that actually did not egregiously gerrymander. California, because of Arnold Schwarzenegger's reforms, when he was the Republican governor of California, actually had a pretty fair thing. They responded to Texas coming in and doing it. So, I mean, don't make a universal standard. My point.
2: I've said 7 or 8, heavy red blue areas are the ones who gerrymandered and cut out all the Democrats. I mean, almost all the Republicans.
1: All right. Look,
2: California was not one of those, but they're trying to be that now.
1: Well, they are, but it was, believe it or not, the impossible could happen, and a Republican might win Los Angeles. Latest polls for Spencer Pratt, the Republican, who used to be under the reality show The Hills, because of these AI ads, which are the most brilliant ads I've ever seen, he's actually statistically tied with Karen Bass, the Democratic mayor. So that you might actually see something unusual in California by them going over to the other side, a counter reaction. So, you know, nothing in politics is static, but we got to come back.
2: I want you to remember a couple weeks ago on this show, you pointed out that Trump was becoming a very powerful kingmaker, let's say. And it was Indiana was the state you were referring to because of the way the guys he supported won. And now look, with 21, this guy's becoming maybe the greatest kingmaker in the history of America. I mean, if he says vote for this guy, people are voting for him. It's amazing.
1: No, I remember I said that and I brought it up and I still say that. Okay.
2: I'm reminding you of that. That's all.
1: No, and I still believe that. Here's what I'm saying, though, is that some of the candidates that he's choosing to do this now. Look, the Cassidy one, in fairness to Trump, Cassidy voted for his conviction. You might think what Trump did was, but a Republican is likely to win in Louisiana regardless of who Trump came in. In Texas, my point about this was by doing this.
2: You made that clear, but let's just see how this works out. Because more and more dirt is coming out on this Talarica guy, and it ain't going to be good.
1: We'll see. All right, folks, we'll be back after these important messages to talk more about a little bit of the elections, but also about your tax dollars being wasted and a few other developments, including military drones. Are we spending money on the wrong things as there is a major revolution? It's impacting the elections in Ukraine. I mean, the war in Ukraine, the war in Iran, and potentially the war in Cuba, which may be coming close to us. All this and more after these messages.
3: Rescue, recovery, re-engagement. These are not just words. These are the action steps we at the New Orleans Mission take to make a positive impact on the homeless problem facing the greater New Orleans area. We begin the rescue process by going out into the community every day to bring food, pray, and share the love of Jesus with the hopeless and hurting in our community. Through the process of recovery, these individuals have the opportunity to take time out, assess their life, and begin to make new decisions to live out their God-given purpose. After the healing process has begun and lives are back on track, we walk each individual as they re-engage back into the community to be healthy, thriving, and living a life of purpose. No one is meant to live under a bridge. No one should endure abuse. No one should be stuck in addiction. The New Orleans Mission is a stepping stone out of that life of destruction and into a life of hope and purpose. Partner with us today. Go to www.neworleansmission.org or make a difference by texting to 77948.
2: Politicians. Well, folks, we're back, and you are listening to the Founders Show, the voice of the Founding Fathers, and this is Chappenheim McHenry. I wanted to tell you that we're the number one rated weekend show on WRNO, one of the top talk show stations in the Gulf South. 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So there are great ways to listen to this show, and I thank you so much for being such a great audience. And it's now time for us to let our journalist par excellence have a word.
1: And folks, you're listening to Hi McHenry and Christopher Tidmore as always. And we got some other stories we actually have to cover. But I will say that it is kind of interesting. You know, I heard this weekend and I thought it was really interesting about it was actually the political philosopher Charles Murray who not only used to call himself a libertarian, but he actually wrote a book, How to Be a Libertarian. He no longer calls himself a libertarian. He describes himself as a Madisonian. And increasingly, I describe myself as a Madisonian. And for example, there are a variety of reasons, one about virtue and politics being extremely important, and there is a religious basis to that. But there is another point, and that is the disrespect to faction and the sort of skepticism about single executive power, which Madison had. So I think it's, you know, we don't bring it up enough. We talk about it in the general sense, but every so often it's good to remind the reason why this show is called the Founder Show is not because we're hearkening to a very specific, you know, right-wing viewpoint or whatever, you know, it's like some kind of caricature. It's because we both

0: of the time. And then you disagree 20% of the time. Well, I mean, that's kind of the question as to Trump, how much should have one agreement or disagreement as a group. And so it's worthwhile to talk about. And one of the things that really gets me is my uncle, he's a federal judge in California, but he was in Louisiana for 50 years. And he wrote me and, you know, he come the coverage and he said, what motivated Louisiana to go back to the closed primary? Well, for us, it's like we're quoting, everybody knows this. Jeff Landry wanted to get rid of Bill Cassidy. And if it were an open primary, the assumed is that Bill Cassidy would get enough independent votes to get there. By the way, one of the side effects that I conclude from this election is no, he wouldn't have. Bill Cassidy would have been, if this had been all an open primary, it would have happened, obviously, in October, so maybe timing would have been different. But it's very clear that the votes that Jamie Davis, the Democratic candidate, got, 47% of the vote, would have put him in second place behind Julia Letlow, or at a very close tie between Junior Letler or Fleming. Cassidy would have been forced out of the primary. So that whole logic that we went down that pathway, it was not actually necessary. This whole thing was kind of pointless. And I don't think anybody's really talked about that. And it's one of those things to where if we had trusted the founders and their belief that, you know, an election should be not based on party or loyalty, but based on the whole thought of the body politic, a Democratic election, you would find that, you know, generally they're right. The founders made some mistakes. There was one, the other comment that I was get to, and why I say a Madisonian instead of a Jeffersonian, is Jefferson, the Declaration, is a powerful document of principle and thought. But it's not our founding governing document. Our governing document is the Constitution. And yeah, it got wrong on slavery, and we had a maze of war bed. But if you think about every other part of the Constitution, the balancing of powers and all this, it's Madison's creation. He wrote it. It is a document. It is the oldest governing document of any country on earth that is continuous. The British might call themselves, you know, like Chancellor of the Exchequer in the House of Lords, but they're fundamentally different institutions than they would have been in 1776 or even 1840. Ours are the same, effectively. And that says something, that we're the longest continuous government in the world as we approach our 250th anniversary without significant change. Yes, we have directly elected senators as opposed to the legislatures, but we did it by amending a process of our Constitution, by following the constitutional precept. And I think that's something that the wisdom of the founders and their thought processes, we don't have enough. Jefferson thought there should be a constitutional convention every 19 years. Madison said, hell no. You have no idea how right we got it and how close we went to perdition, how close this process was. And I think it's worthwhile to remember why we call this show the Founder Show.
1: Yeah. And it's based on the idea that the founders were so biblically centered, all of them. One thing they all agreed on was the Bible, and that was the foundation for what they were doing. They had different theologies, absolutely. That's one reason they had the wisdom to vote in freedom of religion, because if they had ever allowed a state church, the state church would have then oppressed all the other churches because of their different theologies. So they left it open. You can pick whatever theology you want. Actually, in the early days, they did eliminate Muslims and pagans. They did. And that was in the early days now. That's how hardcore these guys were. It was all about the Bible. And Madison was extreme. Madison said the whole Constitution was based on the Bible. He said that the separation of powers came from the statement in the law, Levitical law, that said there'd be a king, a judge, and a legislature. That's in the Bible, and that's what we broke it down into three separate divisions, so that neither one of them could have the supreme power. There would be it was this constant idea of a balance of power, because that's in the Bible. Madison said the entire Constitution is based on the Ten Commandments. He says if we don't do the Ten Commandments, the Constitution will not work. This theme was repeated over and over again by all the founding fathers, and Madison was one of the strongest of them all. I would say he's stronger than Jefferson, who was his teacher. And Jefferson certainly had a lot of strong opinions about biblical foundations for our country. So that's the one thing you can say, that when we talk about being, you know, the founder show, it's on the concept that our founding fathers put so much emphasis on the Bible. During when they were writing the Constitution, it was a bloodbath, folks. It was not a pretty scene. They were all fighting with one another. The big

0: states with the small states, the little states, I mean, the western sides of the states with the eastern side, the rich states with the poor states. I mean, it was a blood, the northern states fighting with the middle states who were fighting with the southern states, and the southern states were then fighting with the northern, New England. I mean, it was just horrible what was going on there. And finally, in the middle of it all, when it looked hopeless, in fact, Franklin even asked George Washington, he was where he was sitting, there was a sun, and you couldn't tell if it was a setting sun or a rising sun. And so when he left one day, Franklin grabbed Washington and said, "Now let me ask you something. The seat you're sitting on, behind it, is that a rising sun or a setting sun?" And the implication was, is this over with? If it's a setting sun, and George Washington said, "It's a rising sun." He gave this great speech inspired by George Whitfield, with whom he had been very close, that great evangelist who birthed the Great Awakening in America and Europe also. He said that, you notice, gentlemen, I see something that is missing that would have never been missed in the early days of this endeavor. He said, I notice that we're no longer praying. He said, in the early days, we prayed for everything and we won. He said, if we leave God out of this, we're going to be no better than Babel and end up with a completely destroyed country. I suggest we pray. Now, they had a debate about that. One of them said, well, if we pray, that's showing the people that we've lost our strength. Others said, if we pray, we're going to think that we're trying to push a religion. On and on and on, they debated over that. And finally, Franklin said, well, Mr. Washington, what thank you? And he says, gentlemen, I will be here for that prayer meeting. And guess what? They didn't have to vote because they all showed up. And from then on out, every morning they prayed anywhere from an hour to all day long. And within about 6 months, they had finally hammered out this Constitution that is stunning to this day, to the whole world. It's still amazing, like Christopher just told us about.
1: And I'm not debating Madison's belief in the need for religious virtue, which is more extraordinary because by our modern parlance, neither he nor Jefferson were Christians. They believed and respected Christ, but they were deist. And this is important to understand. They understood the impact of religious upon faith. I mean, the Unitarians deliver the Jefferson Bible. I don't know if you've ever read it, ladies and gentlemen. I know.
0: I've read it.
1: Yeah. It's basically Jefferson. Jefferson, and he takes out the miracles, but he doesn't take out the teaching of Christ.
0: He wrote them for missionary work with the Indians.
1: The point I'm getting at in all of this is there is a civic virtue, and the civic virtue that created the Constitution is something we must always remember. And one of the civic virtues of the Constitution is a skepticism of power and demagoguery. And I think we need to remember that. Well, anyway.
0: It's very important. You mentioned said that they were deists. Christopher, that's just wrong. Now, let me explain to you why. Both men at times in their life wandered, and they did wander into deism for a short while. But listen, you don't ask people to pray if you're a deist. You know why? God's not here. That's why. God, the concept of deism is there is a God, he created everything, and as soon as he finished, he walked, and he hadn't been back since, and has no interest in us. So prayers are wasted. He would have never called people to pray the way he did. Also, Jefferson would have never written a Bible to do missionary work amongst the Indians and never written in the Northwest Passage that there should be state-funded missionaries in the Midwest to reach the Indians. Deists don't do things like that, okay? So, and then if you just, I can't go into all the things they said and did right now, but you will see that for a brief period in their lives, they wandered into deism, and from to this day now, all the Ivy League colleges and the big liberals, they always say, they were deists, they weren't even Christians. That's a lie. For a little while, they were. Many people have strayed into all kinds of things, but they still come back to God, to the biblical concept of God.
1: Madison's own notes. And remember, he did detailed notes after every day of the convention. Talk about the fact that he didn't pray. I mean, you got either he refused to be part of the prayer. So my point being that you can believe in a civic virtue or not. I want to change gears here for a second. Okay, look.
0: He prayed at other times, but maybe not at the convention.
1: Let me change gears here for a second to the war in Ukraine, war in Iran, and potentially war in Cuba. And the reason I say potentially a war in Cuba is right. The Cuban situation is getting very critical. The embargo, the very little oil, electrical failures, Cuban, and most importantly, the Department of Justice did something which it has never done in 60 years. It put out a criminal indictment against Raul Castro to stand trial for books. And as somebody who saw in the Cuban Revolution, his family, you know, not only lost a lot, but a lot of my cousins killed. I mean, this romanticizing the Castros, or God forbid Che Guevara's, romanticizing monsters, yeah, who are murderous dictators. What I find interesting about this, though, is Trump's threats about invading Cuba, and more importantly, Marco Rubio's speeches that he's been giving in Spanish about the Cuban situation, which are quite articulate. Cuba, before all this happened, bought a lot of Iranian drones. Now, unlike Iran and Ukraine, they don't have the capacity to make those drones, but they have thousands of them. And you're saying, well, so what? Who does that care? Here's what we found out in the Iran war and what the Russians found out in Ukraine. One of these drones, of which the Ukrainians now are exporting to the whole world, and the Iranians have exported for years, it costs between $1,000 and $3,000 to make each of these drones. They are as effective as a Patriot missile that costs us $5 million to build. Patriot missile takes the U.S. production process. We have gone through. We've gone through about 37 to 42% of our overall stocks since the beginning of the Iran war. It takes 2 years. If we wanted to order 100,000 Patriot missiles today, it would take 2 years before they could be delivered. Even if the Congress said price is no limit, because the helium that creates the special chip process, we have to actually import. Well, the reason why I'm telling you all of this is Iran can build a drone, even in their reduced state right now, in a month. Ukraine can do it in 2 weeks. The Russians now are starting to realize, because they don't have the drone capacities, they've just been buying Iranian drones.
0: And right, Iran can't supply them anymore.
1: And so, well, Iran can't get it to them, is probably the best way of saying it.
0: But their factories have been destroyed.
1: The drone factories haven't been. That's one of the things that came out of the end of the war. Iran still has the drone factories. For some inexplicable reason that I don't get, they were not targeted. I always thought they
0: would. I think they will be if they go through now with the finish the war.
1: Well, we'll see. We'll also point out that Trump lost the war powers vote in the Senate, mainly because of Bill Cassidy.
0: So what?
1: Well, we'll see. But my point being that right now, Russia, we agree on this, does not have drones. Ukraine does. For the first time, the Russians are losing territory in Donetsk, and the Ukrainians are actually winning the war. The Iranians, one of the reasons why they keep standing is every time we sent in a $5 million missile, and they were destroying a lot, they turned around, they would send a $3,000 drone or a dozen $3,000 drones, and guess what? No missile to reach target. That's one of the reasons why the Iranians' morale stayed up, because while initially in the war, the killing of the Ayatollah and the senior leaders was very effective, was a surprise thing. After that, believe it or not, American bombing campaigns weren't as effective as we have had in past wars, like we did against Saddam Hussein, because of drones. And the reason I'm saying this is there's an article in the Wall Street Journal that a British member of parliament, a former Tory defense minister by the name of Tom Tugendhat, wrote. And he says, and he makes this comparison. He said, in the Middle Ages, at the height of the Middle Ages, the knight in full armor and full destrier on a war horse was an unstoppable force. It's like having a tank. And come the Battle of Agincourt, Henry V, he comes in, and what does he do? He brings in English longbowmen. The English longbowmen was not an expensive process. It's a bit of yew, a wood, and people practiced it at home, and it could. The problem is they could put so many. The average trained English longbowman, which was the average Englishman, because that's how they hunted, they did this, could put three arrows in the air every minute. They would put so many arrows up. It didn't matter if you had this incredible, the high quality, you know, dangerous destroyers, because they would be dead before they ever got the line, the mud help. He said,
0: That's what happened to them.
1: And that's what's happening now. The United States is spending so much money on weapon systems, in the F-35, cost us, what, $6 billion? That we're beginning to see the drones will. And here's the challenge. If we go into Cuba, they have somewhere in the neighborhood of 20,000 drones ready to deploy. They don't have an endless supply. We will win. But the fact is, this is not as bloodless or as things as we tend to think it is. And it is a dangerous situation. We'll see what happens because of it.
0: Yeah, it's going to be interesting to see. Boy, like the Bible said, wars and rumors of wars. It's getting more intense than maybe it's ever been in the history of the world. I know there's always been a lot of war now, folks. I understand that. I'm a student of war. Have been studying war for many, many years now. And there's never been a time where there hasn't been war on this earth, and a lot of it. But it seems like it's all starting to go up exponentially now. And that's because of the advanced weapon systems that we have. Like Chris was just talking about drones. Yeah, drones. In fact, you know, there's a type of drone. It's a little baby drone. It's like the size of a golf ball, let's say. And they can turn loose thousands of those. And each one of those will take out a soldier. And you can't stop them. I mean, this is astounding. So there's a lot of high-tech weaponry out there right now doing all kinds of stuff. But I think we've got to figure out. Look, our Defense Department and our military leadership knows 1,000 times more about this than we'll ever learn. They've forgotten more than Christopher I could ever learn in an entire lifetime. They're on top of it. They understand all these things Christopher just told you, and they are preparing for it and doing the right thing. And I don't know why Trump didn't take out all the factories. Maybe he wants to take over the factories. I don't know. I have no idea what's really going on. There are a lot of things that happen, folks. I know, because I was in military intelligence, top secret clearance, FCI, counterintelligence with U.S. Army Special Forces, and I was also counterinsurgency. And so I understand how these things work and the concepts behind them. And much of what you hear is not even close to what's really going on. They've got it's top secret. They can't tell you all about it. Anyway, here's Christopher for the last word. We have to wrap this up soon.
1: Well, I want to bring up one thing that we're going to cover in next week's show. If you've noticed, there's a hotel that's beginning to go up near the convention center. It's an Omni Hotel. And it's being put up right in the middle in Convention Center Boulevard on top of two 115-year-old warehouses that actually were being used. They weren't abandoned. They were others. It's breaking all the height restrictions. But that's not the part. And next week's show, we're going to explore how that $663 million of your tax dollars, you heard me correctly, $663 million of either your tax dollars or tax breaks over the next 30 years are being built to create this hotel. We've asked questions of the convention center authority. Why did they build this in the Whale parking lot? That's the big empty parking lot. There's no answer. Why are you using so much tax dollars when other hotels are half empty or having struggles? No answer. And so we want to get to the bottom of why your tax dollars are being used to fund a private business. And we're going to explore that in next week's show.
0: Perhaps it's because they're selling huge capacity so they can get more people here for conventions. I don't know, but that you're right, Chris, this strange development. So hang on, folks. We need to learn about this, to what our politicians are doing with our tax money. And by the way, if they make a profit, will that profit come back to us? I wonder where it'll go. That's a big question we need answered.
1: It's a private management group, Omni Hotels. And so the answer is we're building the hotels for them. They'll operate it, and for the most part, other than paying back the loans, no, we don't get the money back.
0: Folks, we need to check into this. All right, we'll be back in just a minute for the final part of the show.
1: On Memorial Day, giving patriotic flowers to our loved ones that are lost is an ancient and great tradition of our American Republic. 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It's not just a summer holiday. It's a day of remembrance with a patriotic flower arrangement brought to the graves of those who have given their lives for the defense of our freedom. 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
0: Folks, speaking of Memorial Day, remember, there's a war going on in this city right now. It's a war between good and evil. The Bible says, for we battle not against flesh and blood, but against principalities, powers, rulers of the darkness world, and spiritual wickedness in high and heavenly places. That's right. We're in a spiritual war right now. We got a lot of veterans. We got a lot of great Christians, preachers, laymen, all of them, who are serving God and working so hard. And so is Lamb Ministries. We're an inner city ministry with an inner city farmland focus for inner city folks. Dearly beloved, this is Chaplain Hi McHenry, and I'm the director and founder of Lamb Ministries. Please check us out. Go to our website, lambnola.com, or just call me, Chaplain Hi McHenry, at area code 504-723-9369, and find out all about us. We'd love to meet you. We'd love to have you involved. We need all the help we can get. We need prayer warriors, financial support, and we need volunteers. So if you have an interest, please contact us, and we would love to work with you. This is a very challenging ministry. We deal with very tough, tough situations. There's a lot of tragedy here, and we need people who really want to roll up their sleeves and go to war with the devil, helping these poor and troubled and suffering people in the inner city. And so thank you so very much for hearing this, and I look forward to meeting you in the future. And God bless y'all.
1: And ladies and gentlemen, we have an opportunity of great cultural significance this coming next weekend, the weekend of May the 27th, because not only are there incredible exhibits, new exhibits of patriotism at the Louisiana State Museum, the 250th anniversary of the American Revolution, the Galvez Expedition, how the role New Orleans played at the Cabildo, this incredible exhibit about the young men and the original Illinois Club that's going on at the Presbyterian right now, which talks about how carnival led into the civil rights struggle, and an incredible music exhibit about the roots of jazz coming out of classical music at the museum. But there's going to be Tall Ships, a whole series of Tall Ships at the Mississippi River that's part of this great exhibit of patriotism. They're going to visit many ports, and they're starting here in New Orleans. So you can take your kids down, and it has the virtue the ships have no charge. You can they can tour the ships, go to the museums, get a beignet, do it all, and remind them what a special country we have. This is all happening this coming weekend at the Cabildo, the Presbyterian, and the Jazz Museum, and the ships that run along Waldenburg Park in between.
0: Well, folks, we're back, and you are listening to the Founders Show, the voice of the Founding Fathers, and it's now time for us to go into our Chaplain Baba patriotic moment. We just take a brief moment to remind you of the biblical foundations of our country, our Judeo-Christian jurisprudence. And today, we want to talk about none other than James Madison. We mentioned him earlier in the show. He was America's fourth president. He came right after Jefferson, who basically had been his instructor and teacher for years. And he was a colonel in the Virginia militia during the American Revolution. His accomplishments are exhaustive. I can't begin to tell them all to you right now. But he is known as the father or the architect of the American Constitution, because he's the one who basically wrote it with suggestions from many other people too, and many amendments and changes. But nevertheless, he was a basic author of it and a great promoter of it. And like I said earlier, he believed God had to be in the center of everything we did. He's, by the way, the one who made the motion to support Benjamin Franklin's call for prayer when the whole Constitution was falling apart. He's the one who made the motion for it, which eventually was voted in and aggressively supported, of course, like I said earlier, by George Washington. These are some of his statements. The belief in a God, all-powerful, wise, and good, as to essentially to establish the moral order of the world and to the happiness of man, that arguments which enforce it cannot be drawn too many times or too lightly, and not adapted with much solicitude to those who will hear it. We have all been encouraged to feel in the guardianship and guidance of the Almighty Being, whose power regulates the destiny of nations. He wrote copious notes in his own Bible. Here are just a few of them. Believers who are in a state of grace have need of the Word of God for their edification and building up, therefore implies a possibility of falling. In other words, if you don't have God, you're going to end up falling in your Christian life, failing. Grace, it is the free gift of God. And you'll hear about that a little bit later. Giver, it's better to give than to receive. It's more blessed. To neglect the means of our own preservation is to tempt God, and to trust to them is to neglect him. He went on to say that humility in his notes in the Bible, humility, the better any man is, the lower thoughts he has of himself. Ministers do take heed to themselves and their flock. The apostles did greater miracles than Christ, yet in the matter, not in the manner of them. Because Jesus said, you'll do greater things than I've done. It is not in the talking, but the walking and working person that is the true Christian. You see, he believed in performance, that it wasn't just the talk, you better live it. And he's so right about that. Folks, I believe that Madison was definitely one of the strongest people we had in the early days, supporting the concept that God had to be in the middle of government. He did so many amazing things. Time does not allow me to, there's so much I could tell you. Anyway, but what about you? Where are you on this? Because, you know, Madison said something. He said that a watchful eye must be kept on ourselves, lest we are building ideal monuments of renown and bliss. Here, we neglect to have our names enrolled in the annals of heaven. And that's something I keep reminding y'all. Y'all could be the greatest biblical patriots that ever lived, but if you died and went to hell, what good would it do you? That's basically what he was just saying. Folks, what about that? Well, you're going to find out all you need to know about it right now. As we now go into our chaplain, Bye-bye, gospel moment, we'll just take a brief moment to remind you of the how you can know for sure you're going to heaven, because you're going to cross over one day. That's something none of us escape. Death is unavoidable. We all have to face that door of passing through to the other side. Even the creator of the universe and the redeemer of all the universe, the Lord Jesus Christ, did not escape death. So here it is, folks. You know, he talked about how grace is free. Well, you know what? Here's a great passage supporting that. The scripture says, for we've been saved by grace. The word grace means free gift. We've been saved by a free gift. We've been saved by grace through faith. That's how you take it. You can't write a check for it. You can't grab it with your hand. It all happens in your heart and your mind. We've been saved by grace through faith. And even that is not of ourselves. See, we're not even smart enough or good enough to create our own faith. It is a gift of God. God gives faith to every human being, just like he gives grace to her. The Bible says the grace of God, which brings salvation, hath appeared unto all people. So we've been saved by grace through faith, and even that is not of ourselves. It is a gift of God, not of works, lest any man should boast. You see, no matter what you do, no matter how great your works are, no matter how wonderful you think your righteousness is, the Bible says it's filthy rags. It won't work, folks. So just forget it. Give it up. Let it go and realize that there's absolutely nothing good you can do in the sense of good works, cleaning up your life, turning from your sins, giving money to the church, on and on. I can go on and on. Soul, hand out gospel tracts. There's so many good things you can do. Singing great gospel songs. These are all great things to do, but they're not good enough to get you into heaven. So forget it. And the moment you forget it, the Bible says you just repented. That's why Jesus kept saying, repent and believe. So first you believe you can't save yourself, so then you're free to believe that only he can, that he did, and that he will save you from a burning hell and guarantee you everlasting life. Folks, if you've never done this before, you've never believed that Jesus died for all your sins. I mean, from the day you're born to the day you die, your tiniest to your greatest sins. If you've never come to believe that Jesus, God the Son, perfect God, perfect man, all the way God and all the man, your creator and your redeemer. If you've never come to believe that he really did do the work that it takes to get you into heaven because he died for all your sins and rose from the dead, you need to do that now. Don't wait till it's too late, like the old country preacher said, and like the word of God says, now, today is a day of salvation. Dearly beloved, if you've never done this before, please do it now. You may not be here tomorrow. You may not make it through the night. Trust Jesus right now with all of your heart. You do it with all your heart when you believe nothing else works. That's repentance. When you believe you're hopeless and helpless without God, destined to a burning hell, you just repented. Now you're free to put faith alone in Christ alone. Do it right now. Well, folks, it's now time for us to go into our testimony time, which, again, we just take a brief moment to tell you a wonderful story about some great Christian somewhere throughout history. It could have been someone living today. It could be someone from thousands of years ago, from the earliest days of mankind. We've got many, many stories of great believers, people, men, women, boys and girls who walk with God and love God. And today we're going to talk about this amazing gal named Fanny Crosby. She is one of the most remarkable women I've ever studied. She lived in the 18th century into the 19th century. She was 95 years old when she passed away. She saw it all. She saw the early days of the American Republic all the way through the war between the states and into the early part of into the roaring 20s. She was an amazing gal. This is one thing that was so amazing about her. She was blind, and yet she wrote over 8,000 hymns and gospel songs, making her known as the queen of gospel songs. Folks, this woman was stunning, and she did all this while she was blind. 8,000 hymns. I mean, I think the next contender wrote about 2,000, which is stunning to me. So what a testimony, what a story of a great life lived in service to God. She was a missionary. She was, of course, a hymn writer, a poet. She was very active in her community. She belonged to many different organizations, including the Daughters of the American Revolution. She was a proud descendant of the Puritanical families of New England and directly descended from some of the great ones. She had a remarkable life. But, you know, when she went blind as a very young person, she didn't give up. She didn't say, life is terrible. She didn't say, I'm going to cry in my, you know, in my soup and just give up. No, she saw that as an opportunity to serve God all the more, and she did. Folks, we can all do that. Look at what your testimony is. Your testimony is the story of your life. Look at your life story right now. Where is it going? Why don't you see if you can't make it like Fanny Crosby's? But you got to trust Jesus to do it. You got to believe he died for all your sins, was buried, and rose from the dead as your start point. If you've never done it before, please do that now. Make Jesus the beginning of your testimony. Well, it's time for us to go now as we close with Amon St. Martin singing a Creole goodbye. And God bless you all out there.

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2: More stormy periods ahead. Another healthy 80% rain chance for your Sunday. Some of those storms can be heavy at times. That's something we'll be watching as we go through the day. Now, it's not going to storm all day long, but we will have waves of rain, especially the closer you live to the coastline. That seems to be the hot spot for our heaviest storms throughout the day today. We're keeping those rain chances high into your Memorial Day on Monday. Still an 80% rain threat. Even on Tuesday as we head back to work, those rain chances remain very high at 80%. For the Fox 8 Weather Center, I'm meteorologist Zach Fardello.
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6: 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And thank you for being with us at home. To our viewers at home, we have an amazing show for you today. We have viewer questions because we know that a lot of people out there have questions about how to plan for their perfect retirement. Well, Gary has the answers for you, and today's question should be your question. So stay with us. Gary, how are you today?
7: I'm doing great, Cynthia. And you?
6: I'm fantastic. Thank you so much for asking. That color is amazing on you, by the way.
7: Well, thank you. I wore it for a reason because I have so many clients that are LSU fans and are Saints fans, but I've got a few that are Tulane fans too. And Tulane Wave is green and white, so I had to give it in.
6: So I love that. It looks very nice, very nice. Well, I know that you've been so incredibly busy, so thank you for always taking the time to come into the studio for doing the shows, because I know that you're delivering such amazingly wonderful information about retiring with security and safety and peace of mind.
7: Absolutely.
6: We talk about this every week on the show. But you have some viewer questions. So what do you think? Are you ready to tackle some of those today?
7: I'm ready.
6: All right.
7: Let's do it.
6: All right. So Gary, this is the first one. This is actually Brian from Metairie. Brian wants to know, when would be the best time to start preparing an estate?
7: Oh, Brian, I hate to tell you this, but you're not going to like my answer. It was yesterday. But here's the thing. It's never too late. We should all be preparing as soon as possible, and especially if you're concerned about losing your assets to the federal government or any of those kind of things, because there is a five-year look back. It's kind of strange because California only has a three-year look back, but Louisiana's got a five-year look back, and most of the states have five-year look backs. But it's extremely important to do this as soon as possible. Get with the right estate planner, a good lawyer. We actually have an elder law attorney on our team, Mr. David Groner, and I'd be glad to set you up with him and help you with that.
6: And that's Brian from Metairie. I think I pronounced
7: it
6: wrong.
7: It's Metairie.
6: Okay. Metairie. I'm telling you.
7: You tried.
6: I'm trying so hard. I'm reading this, but I'm like, okay, it sounds like it should look and say.
7: She's from up the bayou, not down the bayou.
6: Wait a minute. I know the word lagniappe. Okay, I learned that from you. So, okay. So can we break that question down just a little bit? Because I know we're talking about, of course, estate planning, but is there a difference between a will and a trust?
7: Oh, absolutely. You know, most people think that a will is going to be sufficient, but it's not. It's a will will not get you through probate and succession without having to hire a lawyer and spending lots of money and having to deal with, you know, the pain of bringing your family into this. And here's the problem with just having a will. A will can be changed. Mm-hmm. And especially if you're, you know, you're married and you have kids, and we call that a blended family, children from another family. It could get, you know, sticky. Mm-hmm. And so by having a good trust in place, that eliminates all the confusion and worries and concerns about your children fighting against each other. Because people, I'm going to tell you right now, money changes everything that people think about, you know. As soon as they know that there's money, a state that they can get their hands on, it could change that individual in a blink of an eye.
6: Gary,
7: that's not good.
6: No, it's not. In your professional opinion, do you think that everyone should have a will or a trust? Because a lot of people are like, I don't know if I have enough to qualify for either. Do you think it's something that blankets everyone, no matter your wealth?
7: No, there's different concerns. Everybody has different concerns. Mm. And I'm glad you brought that up because, you know, a lot of times people will come into our office. And for instance, if you're a single person, you have no family, you've never had any children, and you're very concerned about who's going to take care of you in case you have some kind of special needs later on in the future. That has to be done in a way where we do a few different things. We, during the estate planning, we look at possibly putting them in some kind of long-term care investment, not like the old investments. And we also suggest that the minimum that they do a will, because a will may be good for somebody that doesn't have any children, doesn't have any family. Mm-hmm. But if they're concerned about, they don't want to leave anything behind to the federal government, and they don't want to leave anything behind that somebody else is just going to manage, we can put a trust together for them. And in that trust, they can actually use EIN numbers and leave that money behind to charities or whatever they want to do. We do a lot of that.
6: Okay, so really everyone benefits.
7: Oh, absolutely.
6: I love that. Okay.
7: Yeah.
6: Gary, let's move on to the next question. This is actually Tammy from Slidell or Slidell. How do I say it?
7: Slidell.
6: I had to
7: Slidell.
6: Okay.
7: Slidell.
6: Slidell.
7: Yes.
6: Hilarious. Okay. Sorry about that, viewers at home. Has a question about long-term care. She wants to know what age she should start to worry about long-term care and what to look for in a facility.
7: Ooh. That is another good question. And here's the thing. I have a lot of clients right now that have just went through this with their own parents. And the horror stories that I'm hearing about some of these facilities is just unreal.
6: I know.
7: And so it's better to start planning early. Go inspect these facilities yourself and see if it's a place that you would like to stay at. You know, see how clean it is and see, you know, what kind of care these people are given. And especially check out the food, because that's one of the things that I'm hearing from everybody. The food is horrible no matter where you go.
6: Yeah.
7: So that's something you want to think about. But it's the cost. You know, the cost can, like right now in Louisiana, the average cost is about anywhere from $8,000 to $10,000 a month.
6: Wow. Okay.
7: You can go through a lot of savings real quick.
6: Right.
7: Now, you don't have to do that. There's other ways to get around that. You can use long-term care investment strategies, and that helps with that. But the question that you have, you need to do this as soon as possible. And we got your number. I'm going to reach out to you, and we could set up an appointment with you. And I'll be glad to help you with all this.
6: Is there a perfect age, though, Gary? Like if someone is, say, I don't know, turning 50 or 55, is that one? Or do you think as soon as possible you should start planning for it?
7: I'll be honest with you. I think as soon as possible. And here's the reason why. Because later on down the road, you may have some health issues. And if we decide that, okay, we don't want to put you in an irrevocable trust, you want a revocable trust. Because an irrevocable trust protects you from, you know, worrying about whether the government is going to take your money away from you because you got to go on Medicaid.
6: Okay.
7: Because Medicare does not cover long-term care.
6: Mm.
7: So a lot of people are concerned about, well, you know, what happens if I need some help at the house?
6: Right.
7: And I can't do two activities of daily living. I can't bathe myself. I can't feed myself. I'm using a walker and I fall down a lot.
6: Right.
7: Those are all concerns that even the younger people are starting to see, because they're seeing their parents go through this. So bottom line is, I would say as early as possible, in your early 40s, I would start looking at this because you're going to get some really good payouts, you know, long term, because there's some new contracts out there that, you know, you can buy long term care and it'll take care of you indefinitely. And it can start off where you're being taken care of at your house.
6: Okay.
7: You can go into adult daycare and then go into long-term care and then go into hospice.
6: Hmm.
7: Nobody wants to talk about this.
6: No.
7: It's one of the hardest things, but it's reality.
6: Yeah.
7: We all going to go through it if we live long enough.
6: Gary, in your experience, are you finding that a lot of financial advisors, retirement planners specifically, do not talk about long-term care? Because I know people, when they come in and they meet with you, they're hearing things for the very first time. Is that something that's often missed?
7: I'm going to tell you, I was kind of shocked. I was talking to somebody yesterday, actually, about this, because I have a lot of clients that have invested their money with big companies, you know, like Edward Jones and places like that. And I didn't realize a lot of these companies, their brokers are not allowed to actually talk about long-term care.
6: Wow.
7: Because it's not a product they sell. So they want their agents to focus on making money and not so much the concerns of the people, which I thought they were fiduciaries.
6: Exactly. You
7: know? So that bothers me a lot, because I do get a lot of people coming in and they have a lot of money sitting in a brokerage account. No long-term care, no estate planning, no wills, no trust, nothing.
6: Mm.
7: You know? It's frustrating.
6: Absolutely, it is. 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
6: 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You're watching Retire Smart Louisiana with Gary Powles. 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Again, complimentary, no obligation whatsoever. We're going to take a very short commercial break here on Retire Smart Louisiana. Stay with us. We'll be right back momentarily.
7: I didn't start off in this type of a career. I was actually in commercial diving and the marine industry. And I just wanted to do something else that made me feel good. You know, the 9-to-5 was not what I wanted. I felt like I needed to help people. And at that time, I had a 501c, and we helped a lot of people and raised money, and they donated money. And 100% of what we collect, we disperse throughout the community and help needy families. And that enticed me to do something a little different in my career. I said, you know what? If I can do this for one family, I can change the way I think about things and the way I do things. Why couldn't I become a financial planner and do the same thing I'm doing for an individual that I've done for commercial companies? And that's what kind of got me into this business. And I love it. You know, it's very rewarding, because you get to change someone's life and make things better when they feel like they don't have a chance in life because they made a lot of mistakes, and you're able to fix a lot of those mistakes and point them in the right direction. It's just so rewarding, and it's, you know, success for those people as well as for me, and I just love doing that.
6: Welcome back to Retire Smart Louisiana. My name is Cynthia DeFazio, joined today by Gary Powles of Retire Smart Louisiana. And we are here today with you because we know the retirement storm is upon us. We want you to take shelter when the storm hits. And how do you do that? Again, you call in 888-568-1755. Gary, I love when we have viewer questions, because obviously so many people, they need guidance. They need to know where to go and where to take shelter. So thank you for allowing us to have a few questions today.
7: It's fun.
6: It is fun. Are you ready for the next one?
7: Absolutely.
6: Okay. This is Pamela from West Wego. She wants to know how her investments would need to be placed to protect her from the government and high risk.
7: Okay. Well, that's a very good question, Pamela. First off, we would have to see to make sure that, you know, you have all your ducks in a row, number one. You're going to need a will. You're going to need a trust. And if you're trying to protect yourself from the government, in case you had to go on Medicaid, you're going to need an irrevocable trust. Mm. There is a huge difference between an irrevocable trust and a revocable trust. And I'd love to get you into the office so I can sit down and explain to you the difference. It takes a little bit of time, but it's very, very worthwhile, so you can get a really good understanding of what we can do and how to protect you. It's very important. It really is.
6: It most definitely is. And Gary, when she's talking about high risk, from your perspective, what is she speaking of?
7: High risk would be like losing everything you got. It could be as something as simple as a lawsuit. You get an automobile accident and you don't have your assets put in an irrevocable trust or in the trust. Then if you can get to it, so can the lawyers and so can the government and so can everybody else. All right. And that becomes a real problem, you know. So the one good thing is by putting your assets in a trust, you won't have to go through probate or succession. So the risk of your family members fighting each other for what you leave behind goes away. Because you can control the trust beyond the grave. And that's so important for everybody that's watching right now. It's not just about having a will and deciding if you want to leave this coffee mug to your sister. It's a lot more than that, you know.
6: And are you seeing a lot of lawsuits in your area?
7: Oh, my God. Louisiana has more billboards with lawyers on them than any place I've ever seen in my life.
6: Wow. So you need protection.
7: Yeah. Everybody knows who Morris Bart is over there.
6: Okay. Well, let's move on to the next question. This is George from Covington, and he has a question about whether or not he should start putting money in safe assets like annuities, precious metals, crypto, etc.
7: Oh, wow. I didn't expect that question, but that is a good question, too. Number one, I'm going to push the annuities aside for right now. Let's talk about precious metals and crypto. Precious metals is not really an investment. It's a hedge against inflation. Now, a lot of people will take and put a certain percentage of their retirement plan into precious metals because they want to store wealth, and that's usually stored in gold. Not silver, not platinum, nothing else. It's usually gold.
6: Okay.
7: It's God's money, okay? And I have no problem with people doing that, but I suggest just limit the amount you do because sometimes people go overboard and put everything in it, and that's a very volatile market too. We've all seen precious metals go up and down all over the place.
6: That's true.
7: Yeah. But crypto is definitely not a safe investment, folks. I mean, it's okay to have a little crypto and roll the dice. Everybody would like to roll a dice one time and win a lot. And that's what crypto is about, you know, but it's not a safe investment. It's probably more volatile than precious metals. Now, the one investment that most people don't hear a whole lot about is annuities. Annuities is a very safe investment, and it could also eliminate the fees that you're paying now presently and you know, the wherever you have your money at. It eliminates the market risk, but it also eliminates all kinds of other risk. You may have a concern. Now, look, we also have annuities that you can actually invest in precious metals within the annuities, but not risk your money. There's so many tools out there that we can use that are less volatile than, you know, what he's suggesting. So.
6: Exactly. And I wanted to ask you your opinion, because obviously so often people will take advice from their friends. And the one thing that he mentioned about safe assets, talking about crypto being safe, how do you guide your clients when people are trying to lean into something that's a fad?
7: Okay. One of the things I do a lot of research.
6: Okay.
7: I'm constantly researching everything that's out there. We have to, because we want to do what's best for our clients, right? So if a client comes in and says, look, my next door neighbor, he's been buying crypto, or whatever it may be, you know, meme coins. And those are very, very dangerous to have your money in. They go up and down all over the place all the time. So I do a lot of research on the ones that have worked. Now, Bitcoin is one. That was the staging ground for crypto.
6: Okay.
7: And so a lot of people started moving money into crypto, and they lost a lot of money because it wasn't secure. Now, a lot of the crypto that's out there now is a little bit more secure, but there's still dangers in all those kind of strategies.
6: Yeah.
7: And I don't push people one way or the other with that. If somebody comes and tells me that they want to buy some crypto, I don't try to, you know, talk them out of it. I just tell them, look, you better make sure that you, you know, you really do your research. And before you go purchasing anything, look at the history.
6: Absolutely.
7: Look where it was and look where it is today. And that may help you make your decision. But yes, That's what I do.
6: I love that. I love that you research, so you're obviously giving your clients the best guidance and not
7: Absolutely.
6: Falling into the fad trap, if you
7: No.
6: will. Gary, time for us to take our next commercial
7: Another
6: break.
7: One?
6: I know, right? To our viewers at home, there's a number for you to call on your screen, 888-568-1755. Well, what are you calling in for today? You're going to call in for the complimentary written financial plan. Book your time with Gary one-on-one. Let him get to know you. What are your goals? What are your dreams? And what are your hopes for retirement? And most importantly, do you have a plan on how to get there? Because you can have a dream, but if you don't have the right path to take, you're not going to reach your destination. You can reach your destination by booking that consultation again today. That number is 888-568-1755, or click the QR code at the bottom corner of your screen. We're going to take a very short commercial break here on Retire Smart Louisiana, but please remember, the retirement storm is upon us, and where are you going to go to take shelter? We'll be right back momentarily.
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6: Welcome back to Retire Smart Louisiana. My name is Cynthia DeFazio, joined today by Gary Powles of Retire Smart Louisiana. And we're taking your viewer questions today. The reason why, well, the retirement storm is upon us, and we want you to have shelter when you have your questions answered. So, Gary, let's just keep going. We have Erin from Harvey, and she has a question about whether or not she should put her rental properties in an irrevocable trust. What are your thoughts on that, putting rental properties into an irrevocable trust?
7: Okay, Erin, I got to tell you, you know, when you're putting anything into a trust, you need to make certain you're doing it for a good reason, not just to be sticking in a trust. A lot of times people will go and they'll put their all their investments in an irrevocable trust, and then later on they find out they want to get them out. Well, that's why they call it irrevocable. It's harder to get them out once you put it in that type of trust.
6: Mm.
7: So some people start off with a revocable trust, and they put their LLCs in there. You do have some protection in there, but if you want greater protection, an irrevocable trust is the best way to do it. But you got to keep in mind, if you sell those properties during the time it's in that irrevocable trust, irrevocable trust pays more in capital gains taxes than revocable trust, okay?
6: Okay.
7: So we have to be very careful. So if you would like to set up an appointment with me, I'd be glad to do that. And we can go over all these kind of things so you have a really good understanding of what's the pros and cons of each different type of trust and which direction we really need to take her in.
6: That is a great question. We haven't had that one regarding rental properties before.
7: No, that's good.
6: So I'm glad that someone brought that up today. Gary, let me ask you, this is actually number six. This is Larry from Marrero. He wants to know, what is the best way to invest money for minors and to teach them about saving for the future?
7: Oh my God, I love that question. That's going to be my favorite question of the day.
6: Yay!
7: And here's the reason why. I love helping the younger generation. It's a goal of mine that I want to see these children today strive and do very, very well, do better than their parents did. We all want that for our children, right?
6: Most definitely.
7: The biggest thing is there's more stumbling blocks in the road for our kids today. The world is a mess, to be honest with you.
6: It is.
7: So there are some tools out there, and one of them that I use, it's, you know, a lot of people call it infinite banking. It's basically an IUL, and if you're very interested in this, I'll tell you a little bit about it right now. The bottom line about this infinite banking tool is that you could put money in there for your child
8: at a very young age. I've done them as young as 12 months old.
6: Oh, my gosh. Yeah. Okay.
8: And you put away so much money over an extended period of time, and you set a goal. And you say, I'm going to put away $100 a month for the next 18 years. When they reach 18 years of age, if they go to college, they can use that money for college fund.
6: Wow.
8: It's if they don't use it to go to college, they can still get that money out and use it for anything else. There's no restrictions. It's not tied to the government. It's not tied to the regulations of if you pull it out early, you're going to pay 10% plus the taxes. Gross tax-free, folks. This is for everybody, all right? But the younger generation, this is the number one tool that I'm using today.
6: Wow.
8: It's a great tool. It really is.
6: And it teaches them about the importance of saving money, which I think is fantastic.
8: That's a little different, though.
6: Okay.
8: Where I normally tell people to start off, set them up a bank account first.
6: Nice.
8: That's where you teach them how to save money. And then from there, then they can do some other things. But the first thing to do is get them a bank account and teach them about why you need to build this bank account up and what it can do in the future for you.
6: I love that. Well, Gary, we have time for one more caller. This is actually another. This is Bill from Harvey, believe it or not.
8: Okay.
6: He is actually 5 years away from retirement. What should he be doing right now? 5 years away from retirement.
8: Okay. First off, it depends on how old you are. That's the number one thing.
6: Yeah.
8: That's kind of what helps me make a decision with people, because a lot of times if people have money put like in a 401k and they deferred all the taxes, we start looking at that five-year look back for a Roth IRA.
6: Okay.
8: All right? So if he's got 5 years, that means we've got 5 years to move those taxes if you're older than 59 and a half. If you're younger than that, then the game plan is going to change a little bit. But, yeah, that's what we do. Okay. You know, when somebody's got 5 years before they're going to retire, we start looking at taxes and being the number one issue.
6: And he had a second part to his question. He said, I have high interest credit card debt. Do you recommend I pay that off?
8: Oh, I hate credit cards. Absolutely. Pay it off as fast as possible. You know, here's the thing. If the money's controlling you, you're not in control. And credit cards are controlling you. Bottom line, you're paying for things before you actually have the money for it. Not a good plan. And that's what I just tell people.
6: And we've got Bobby from Westwego. He would like to know, Gary, can I come in for a second opinion?
8: You can come in for a second opinion, a third opinion, a fourth opinion, anything you want. It's not going to cost you anything. Yes, you can. And I'd be glad to do that for you.
6: And people that are on the fence right now about calling in, Gary, what advice do you have for them today before we close? What are your thoughts?
8: Okay. Well,

0: People are always wondering, where do I start? How do I get this information? But again, I think the viewers can see that all they have to do really is call in and talk to you.
1: Absolutely. Stop procrastinating, folks. Call in to 888-568-1755. You're not going to regret doing this. It's not going to cost you anything. But if you don't do it, it could cost you everything.
0: It could cost you everything. To the viewers at home, that number to call is 888-568-1755. 888-568-1755. You hear us talk every single week about the retirement storm being upon us. Where do you go for shelter? How do you protect yourself? Stay with us. You're not going to want to miss what we have here. Take care. Thank you, viewers at home. We look forward to seeing you back here soon.
1: The retirement storm is upon you.
0: 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Don't get wet. We can't wait to hear from you. 888-568-1755 or click the QR code at the bottom corner of your screen. Be safe, be happy, be blessed, and stay out of the storm. We will see you soon, folks. 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
0: 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My name is Cynthia DeFazio, joined today by Gary Powles of Retire Smart Louisiana. And to our viewers at home, thank you for joining us again this week. You know that obviously Gary is very passionate about delivering information to you about retirement and how to plan so you have a retirement with confidence and clarity. And most importantly, staying dry when the retirement storm is upon us. Where do you go for shelter? Where do you seek comfort? From Gary. Thank you so much for watching us today. Gary, how are you?
1: I'm doing great. And you, Cynthia?
0: I am fantastic. Thank you so much.
1: Always good to see you.
0: It's always good to see you too. And again, I know I mentioned this, but you're so busy. Let's talk a little bit about what life has been like for you in the office. Because I know you're getting a lot of calls. People are coming in. They want to meet with you. Tell me what's going on before we dive into today's show.
1: Okay. Well, you know, we've been busy. We still got offices all over the place, as usual. And we got an office in Houma. We have one in Baton Rouge, one in Metairie, one in Covington, one in Harvey. And we have an office in Lafayette that we use from time to time, especially for our older clients and everything. We changed the address for that Lafayette office. So we're at the Regis building now. And that's a big change for us. It's good. We're enjoying that.
0: Most definitely. Well, I know things are just so busy for you, like I mentioned at the beginning of the show, but it's been a while since we've talked about your company and maybe some new goals with ever-changing marketing conditions, if you will. Let's talk a little bit about that. What is new and exciting?
1: Well, you know, my mindset has not really changed that much.
0: Okay.
1: The goal is always the same, to fix problems, you know, and have results, good results. You know, I always say this, any financial planner can talk the talk, but can they really walk the walk?
0: Ooh.
1: And that's extremely important because, you know, a lot of people use these cookie cutter plans. Everybody's doing the same thing. And I don't like doing that. Mm. I want the opportunity to individualize the plan for every client and every new client. And it's ever changing because, you know, as we get older, things happen in life, and we may have to go back to the drawing board and make some decisions we didn't have to make 2 or 3 years ago.
0: Mm.
1: So that's really important that we're always ready for the changes that are ahead of us. We have to stay one step ahead of what's going on in the world and what's going on in my client's world. Mm. And so I get very close to my clients. You know, I have some that are You know, they've

0: become like personal friends.
1: Of course.
0: You know, and they'll call me and we just talk about, you know, world events and things that's going on in their lives. They'll ask me about my kids and I'll ask them about their kids. And I think that's really important that you have that kind of personal relationship with your client, because you really want to know who they are and what they're about.
1: Definitely.
0: And what they want in life. And, you know, without being able to do that and sit down with that client and get that feedback back and forth, you're never going to have that personal relationship where they feel comfortable and you feel comfortable.
1: And that's what's so amazing about Retire Smart Louisiana, because you take time to get to know each and every individual that comes into the office. Talk about why that is such a specialty right now, because we're living in an age where people can sometimes feel like they're just a file or a number. Talk about why it's important to have that individualized relationship like you just mentioned.
0: Well, I'm going to tell you, you know, I never thought this would happen to me in my life. But when I started doing this, I became so compassionate about this that, especially with people that I meet that have no family, it can be very touching, and it can be very touch and go when you're sitting down with an individual who's afraid to tell you about what's going on in their personal life, but they need that shoulder to lean on. I will tell you, you know, sometimes I feel like I'm a psychiatrist.
1: I'm sure you do.
0: It's crazy. But, you know, at the same token, I bleed to them as well, you know?
1: Yeah.
0: So we bleed back and forth. We give each other information. And sometimes just sharing that information, I think it's real critical. I think it shows that not only that you want to help them with their finances, but you want to make sure that they get to enjoy those finances.
1: Mm.
0: You got to give them a part of their life back, you know? We all say this as we get older. We're running out of time. Mm-hmm. And we are. Time becomes more valuable than money in the future. And that's where I'm at in life now. I mean, my time is more important than money. The things that used to mean so much to me when I was in my 20s don't mean anything anymore. You know?
1: It's true.
0: We can't leave all this stuff behind that we gather. You know, you can gather all the toys and stuff, but you're not taking it with you.
1: No.
0: So you're either going to leave a legacy behind that says you wasted all your money and all your time, you know, doing these crazy things, or you did something with your life and you passed off not only your generational wealth, but your knowledge to make sure your children and your grandchildren don't make the same mistakes that we make.
1: Mm.
0: And I feel so sorry for the people who don't have children because of that.
1: Right.
0: They don't have that opportunity.
1: And when you do have clients that come in that are very passionate about their children and their grandchildren, talk a little bit about the importance of legacy planning, Gary, because I know that you love to talk about that. So
0: absolutely.
1: Spend a few moments, please.
0: When you're at a very young age, nobody thinks about what you're going to leave behind to somebody else. You're kind of out there just making a living. And we all, you know, start off, we struggle. Everybody struggles.
1: Absolutely.
0: Know? And, you know, you're paying for your kids to go to school and all these kind of things, and you're buying all the things, and your needs are towards them at that time.
1: Mm.
0: And then once those children leave the household and it's you and your spouse, your needs change. And so you start thinking more about what can I do and what can I leave in place to protect my children and my grandchildren.
1: Mm.
0: And that's one of the things I'm hearing more of today than I've ever seen. You know, people are starting to, you know, they're waking up and realizing we're not living in the world that we lived in 20 years ago. Things have really changed, and it's not a very friendly world anymore.
1: No.
0: So we want to protect our children as much as we can. And one of those ways of protecting our children and our grandchildren is through legacy planning.
1: Mm.
0: You know, we can protect them from their own issues, so to speak. If, you know, by putting a trust in place and you leave stuff behind to your children, maybe you have a child that is not such a good child. They've done a lot of bad things, but you still love that child.
1: Mm.
0: So you can actually control what you leave behind and give that child things at certain periods in their life until they become responsible enough to handle it.
1: Mm.
0: Because I've seen too many times people leave all their wealth behind to a young individual, and the money's going in no time, or they go hog wild and wind up killing themselves. I mean, they just,
1: yeah.
0: I've seen it happen.
1: Yeah.
0: So,
1: Well, Gary, I know a lot of people are leaning in right now. They're listening to every word you say, and I know they want to call in and book that consultation with you. Before we take our commercial break, what can they expect when they come into the office? What is it going to feel like for them? What will that journey be like?
0: First of all, folks, if you call in, you're going to get stuck with me. Hate to tell you that, but that's just the way it's going to be. But I'm looking forward to everybody who calls that number, 888-568-1755, because you're a new client in my life, and you could be that next personal friend. I just don't know where this will go. Mm. But bottom line is, I love helping people, and hopefully I can help you. So call that number, 888-568-1755. Come see me as many times as you want. I'm not going to charge you anything.
1: Gary, thank you so much. To our viewers at home, once again, that number is 888-568-1755. If you're in the viewing audience today and you're realizing that you're hearing some of this information for the very first time and that you have had no time to plan for your own retirement, why not take advantage of this complimentary consultation with Gary? Completely no obligation whatsoever. 888-568-1755. Or we've made it even simpler. If you'd like to grab your smartphone, click on the QR code at the bottom corner of your screen. That takes you right to the landing page, of course, of Retire Smart Louisiana. And you can schedule your time with Gary one-on-one. We promise he's going to have time to listen to you, what your goals, your dreams, and your wants are for retirement. And when you're with him, let him design a complimentary written financial plan for you. Once again, that number, 888-568-1755. We have to take a very short break here on Retire Smart Louisiana. But most importantly, remember, the retirement storm is upon us. This is where you seek shelter. Stay tuned.
0: Client relationship starts off with just gathering the information in the beginning. I don't really know them and they don't know me. And they may see me on TV and they feel like they already have somewhat of a rapport by seeing me on TV. And then I think they already know what I'm trying to do for people. It takes a few times seeing an individual before they get real comfortable, because along the way, everybody makes financial mistakes, so to speak, and they may pick the wrong financial plan along the way. And they got to feel you out, because we don't want to use some kind of cookie cutter program like everybody else is using, because they don't work. You got to cater to that individual. We gather their information. We look at their concerns and what their needs are. The obvious thing is their portfolio, and say, hey, look, you know, I can shoot some bullet holes in this thing because certain things are not right.
1: Welcome back to Retire Smart Louisiana. My name is Cynthia DeFazio, joined today by Gary Powles of Retire Smart Louisiana. And we're talking all about what it feels like when you come in to work with Gary at the office of Retire Smart Louisiana. He wants you to take shelter because he realizes the retirement storm is upon us. And Gary, you've taken it even one step further. You have a really amazing website. It's called rsretirementquiz.com. RSRetirementQuiz.com. Talk a little bit about what happens when people snap on that QR code at the bottom corner of your screen and they get to that website. What's there? What's waiting for them?
0: It's going to be a landing page with a bunch of questions, and they'll get to answer those questions, and it'll show them where they're at, you know, as far as planning for retirement. It's a great tool. I give these out to a lot of my clients when they come in the office as well, and we also have a couple other tools that we use. We have a lot of stuff that we give to our clients when they come in, and it helps them with that journey of, you know, planning for the future. Really a lot of good information.
1: I love that, Gary. And again, it's rsretirementquiz.com. It's up there on your screen, rsretirementquiz.com. So, Gary, if you'd only had one choice in strategies that would be best suited for everyone going into retirement, what would it be? One strategy.
0: For you too?
1: Yes, for me too. I'm included.
0: Okay. That's actually very, very easy. For me, it is. When I think about retirement, I don't think about this big pot of money that I put away and I'm going to start eating off of it. You know, that's what most people think.
1: Okay.
0: That's why you work all your life to put this big pile of money away in a 401k or something like that. Or brokerage account. It doesn't matter where you put it at. But it's just a pile of money. There is no plan there. All right. So the plan has to come in before you actually start taking this money. And that's when the one tool that I like the most is guaranteed income.
1: Mm.
0: Income streams are more important than anything else. You can have this large amount of money, all right? If you make mistakes along the way, that large pot of money could be cut in half. It could be cut in a third. It depends on how much risk you're taking along the way. There are some tools that we use where you can put money into it and get a guaranteed paycheck for the rest of your life. Even if you ran out of money, it still has to pay.
1: Okay.
0: So these are the tools that people like Tony Robbins talks about. You know, people, there's a lot of people, a lot of wealthy people that use these strategies.
1: Okay.
0: Because they know, you know, and you know, there's tax consequences as well when it comes to taking your money out of like these other tools, the 401ks and all those kind of things. So by setting up a strategy of knowing what your income is going to be, that's guaranteed forever, you kind of know what your taxes are at that point.
1: That's true.
0: You know, so you're doing two things at one time. You're starting to prepare for taxes along the structured route when you hit your RMDs, your required minimum distributions, and you're also guaranteeing that you're not going to run out of money. That's the most important thing in life. People are living longer today, folks. And, you know, if you're 70 years of age or older, you know, you've already hit a mark that you probably didn't think you'd hit.
1: It's true.
0: And you might have another 20, 30 years left. Mm-hmm. And if you don't have a plan in place, you can have a real serious problem in the future. But those guaranteed incomes are the way to go.
1: So what are some sources of guaranteed income? I'm going to put myself out there and just say Social Security, I think, would be one. But what are the other building?
0: Pension plans.
1: Okay, thank you.
0: You know, it could be dividends that mm-hmm. you're getting on a guaranteed, that a stock that you invested or your parents left to you years ago. I've seen people with bank stocks and oil stocks and those kind of things. I tell them, don't get rid of them, you know. If it's worked all along this to this point and it's created income for you, that's an income stream.
1: Mm-hmm.
0: You know, I love those kind of things. Annuities is another one. Those are guaranteed incomes. Those things are very powerful because most people don't understand that an annuity is under a contractual agreement, not like a brokerage account. It's not underneath a contract. Basically, you sign an agreement that if I lose all your money in a brokerage account, you're responsible. I'm not. Because bottom line is you accept the risk, right? When you're putting your money in one of these guaranteed income streams with an annuity, they're telling you that they take all the risk and you take none. That's extremely important that we understand. You're eliminating stress during retirement as well.
1: Absolutely.
0: That's crucial. Yeah.
1: It really is. And what about rental income? Do a lot of your clients have rental properties
0: Absolutely.
1: That produce income every year?
0: Yeah, that's another good one. I have rental properties. Sometimes I regret them, but I still got them. Yeah, I mean, I've got several clients that's their main income is for rental properties. And they do very well with that. Now, in today's world, it's a little different because the insurance cost is going up so much. It's starting to eat into their profit margins. So now they're having to restructure or they having to raise their rent up. And now it's starting to affect their renters because there's how many times can you raise the rent on one of your
1: renters?
0: That's
1: true. You're right.
0: A lot of people are starting to look at Section 8 rentals.
1: Yeah.
0: I don't like to deal with that because I don't like dealing with the government. But there's a lot of people out there that do that as well.
1: Okay. And for the folks that are in the viewing audience today who don't have a pension, because I know a lot of times pensions are a thing of the past, is it possible to create your own pension because you're planning properly?
0: Yeah. Actually, you can set up a pension yourself if you really wanted to.
1: Okay.
0: You could start putting money away that pays you money in the future. And it'll pay you to you tax-free. It has lawsuit protection. It has all these things that are structured within that investment tool that's going to get you to the end with no limitations and no risk. And it's not tied to the government. So if they change things up and down all over the place like they do with, you know, the Social Security benefits, well, this year we're going to give you 8% increase, you know. Next year we're only going to give you 2%. Next year we're going to give you 1.5%. So if you thought you were going to get 8% for the next 10 years and you don't get it, and you are basing your income off of that, you're in trouble.
1: Yes.
0: So, you know, we try to base things off of reality, what's going to happen in the future, not just today. You can't do that. So.
1: And what's the perfect age to start planning for retirement? I know people are wondering that in the audience right now. Like, is it too late for me to start if I'm in my 50s? What are your thoughts on that?
0: It's never too late. It's never too late. Here's the thing. If you start in your 30s, you don't have to put as much away. If you start in your 20s, you even have to put less away. If you start in your 50s, you got to put more away. But here's the thing. Most people that are in their 50s, they're doing better in life. Their career is strong and they're making extra money. But that's when people start spending money unwisely. That's not a good thing. You know, you've got to set goals in life. And one of them should be, how much money am I going to put away for me? Not all the junk that I want to blow it on, you know, and that's all the credit card debt.
1: Yes, that's the other thing. Absolutely. Well, Gary, I know we're going to take a very short commercial break, but you have a very special message and offer, if you will, to the viewers at home. Talk a little bit about that, please.
0: Yes, folks. If you would scan the QR code, rsretirementquiz.com, we'd be glad to help you out. 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
1: Gary, thank you so much. 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Don't go anywhere. I have so much more with Gary Pauls when we return.
0: Are you ready to retire? 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
1: 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We've made it even simpler for you. Gary, I have a very important question to ask because I know a lot of people in the audience are perhaps in this situation and it happens all across the country. It's just part of America right now. But why did most people struggle financially in retirement specifically?
0: That's actually a really good question. And I do have an answer.
1: Okay.
0: You know, we have people that don't save. We have the ones that don't save enough. And then we have the ones that love risking too much of their money that they did save. All right.
1: Okay.
0: So, you know, there has to be a happy medium. You know, and I can't decide for people. I can show them the risk of putting too much money, let's just say, in the market, or not putting enough money in the market, or not diversifying enough, so to speak.
1: Okay.
0: Because we all should have a diverse portfolio because things change every day. One day, you know, we talked about this in another show, the precious metal market's doing great, the next day it's doing terrible. Crypto market's doing good, the next day it's doing terrible.
1: It's true.
0: Stock market's doing good, the next day it's doing terrible.
1: Yep.
0: There are some things out there that are stable. And those are the things I like. mm-hmm. like fixed rate of returns.
1: Okay.
0: You know, 3 years ago, the fixed rate of returns were in the tubes. You know, you were lucky to get 1%. And today, you know, the returns are as high as 4.5%, some places 6%. So, and I'm not telling people to put everything in fixed rate of returns because that's not a good idea either.
1: Okay.
0: Because bottom line is, you know, interest rates do change. So let's just say you put something in there for a 2 year period.
1: Mm-hmm.
0: And then all of a sudden the interest rates go up. You're locked into that interest rate for those next 2 years.
1: Mm.
0: So you're going to be upside down on your returns at that point. Then there's the ones that say, okay, well, I want to go long term. I want to go 10 years out. Well, most of the institutions that are out there are not offering anything for those long terms, except the insurance industry.
1: Mm.
0: So the insurance industry is offering some long-term fixed rate returns. And I do put a portion of my clients' money in those kind of things.
1: Okay.
0: I think that's very important to do that, because when the market starts crashing, and if they are putting some money in the market, they have the opportunity to make money on this side over here and not take so much of a hit.
1: Okay.
0: Right? If you have all your eggs in one basket, whether it's the stock market, fixed rate of return, or it could be anything, CDs in a bank.
1: Mm.
0: If we all saw what happened when that bank in California crashed.
1: Absolutely.
0: Right? So everybody has concerns right now about leaving too much money in the bank.
1: Of course.
0: So you have to structure yourself to eliminate the risk.
1: Okay.
0: And that's where I start with all my clients.
1: And I know you're so passionate about developing a plan for your clients, but how important is it that people stick to the plan and don't make purchases that are kind of, I don't know, emotional, if you will, kind of random?
0: Yeah.
1: Things maybe they can't afford, but they think they can?
0: Absolutely. Look, a structured plan is probably the most important thing going into retirement. And you have to stick with it, because if you do stick with it, your success rate getting through retirement, living a really good life, is going to go way up. If you start making changes along the way to the structure of your portfolio by spending money on unwise things that you shouldn't be doing, timeshares and all these other kind of crazy things people do along the way, or invest in, I want to take 20 trips to Disney World with the grandkids. That's okay to do that. But don't pay for them all at one time, because
1: right.
0: you're putting yourself in a situation where if you can't make them, you've already paid for them.
1: Yeah.
0: You know?
1: Yeah.
0: So you got to be a little wiser when you're in retirement, but you got to be much wiser before you go into retirement.
1: And most definitely, you've talked about this in the past, the importance of having a balanced portfolio. So many times people are actually taking far too much risk. Talk about the importance of that in retirement as well.
0: Yeah. You know, a lot of people use the 60-40 rule and all this stuff. But once you get to a certain age, you should start looking at how much risk do you really want in your life?
1: Mm.
0: To me, once I hit 60, I started structuring my whole portfolio to have that mailbox money coming in.
1: Okay.
0: You know, permanent paychecks coming
1: yes.
0: in. You know, you think about the pension plans, the Social Security, the rental properties, all those other things. But income streams is much more important than rolling the dice in the stock market.
1: Most definitely. And Gary, finally, I want to ask you again about going into retirement with as little debt as possible.
0: Mm-hmm.
1: Do you recommend that? Do you coach your clients that are coming in that are
0: Absolutely.
1: Carrying these large balances?
0: Yeah. You know, we have what we call long-term debt and short-term debt. If you have a house note and you're sitting on a house that's worth $500,000 and you owe $400,000 and you're in your 70s, you got a problem.
1: Mm.
0: So that house should have been paid for by the time you reach 70 years of age.
1: Mm.
0: Are you going to leave that debt behind for your children? Mm. It's going to happen. So, you know, everybody's going to have short-term debt. You're going to buy a new car all the time. I tend to try to save up the money and pay for the car with cash. And I tell my clients, if you could do that, do that. Some people think I'm crazy when I say that, but I want my I want my clients to be successful.
1: Yes, you do.
0: And that's what I do.
1: And you're so passionate about that. And again, I do want to talk about the website. It's rsretirementquiz.com, rsretirementquiz.com. 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We think you'll be pleasantly surprised by what the information reveals. Are you ready for retirement? Gary wants to make sure that you are. That number to call in, folks at home, is 888-568-1755. 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
9: Secret Service kills a gunman. I'm Roger Stern, Fox News. A gunman is dead, killed by Secret Service after opening fire on the White House. Fox's Madeline Rivera says he was no stranger to law enforcement.
10: Federal law enforcement sources tell Fox News Digital the suspect was 21-year-old Nasir Best from Maryland. Best allegedly had encountered Secret Service at least twice last year and had a history of mental health issues. Court records state Best was charged in July with trying to enter a restricted area near the White House. Authorities say Best told them he was Jesus Christ and that he wanted to get arrested. Best was also reportedly detained by Secret Service the previous month for flagging down agents and making threats. The president saying on Truth Social, the gunman near the White House had a violent history and possible obsession with our country's most cherished structure.
9: The gunfire critically injured a bystander. President Trump says a peace deal between the U.S. and Iran has been largely negotiated following a call with leaders of several countries in the Middle East. And he's winning praise from Republicans, including Indiana Republican Congressman Marlon Stuzman.
11: President Trump's diplomacy and his ability to bring these countries together for common causes is why they're so effective right now. Iran is on an island by themselves in the Middle East, and so President Trump has a lot of leverage.
9: Stuzman on Fox and Friends Weekend. Critics say Iran has the leverage and has not confirmed possible President Trump's claim that an agreement is largely negotiated. For much of the U.S., Memorial Day weekend does not feel like the start of summer. It's cold and rainy in the Northeast and Great Lakes area, bitter in the West with dry and warm weather expected. This holiday weekend has a history of fickle weather. Sometimes it can be warm and sunny, others not. 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
12: More stormy periods ahead. Another healthy 80% rain chance for your Sunday. Some of those storms can be heavy at times. That's something we'll be watching as we go through the day. Now, it's not going to storm all day long, but we will have waves of rain, especially the closer you live to the coastline. That seems to be the hot spot for our heaviest storms throughout the day today. We're keeping those rain chances high into your Memorial Day on Monday. Still an 80% rain threat. Even on Tuesday, as we head back to work, those rain chances remain very high at 80%. For the Fox 8 Weather Center, I'm meteorologist Zach Fridello.
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13: 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Mr. Lowe and Brian Lowe Financial are not responsible for the consequences of any decisions or actions taken as a result of information provided in this radio show and do not warrant or guarantee the accuracy or completeness of the information provided. The information discussed today reflects the views of Mr. Lowe and his guests as of the date of this show and are subject to change without notice. Past performance is no guarantee of future results. 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There is a risk of loss from investing in securities, including the risk of loss of principal. Different types of investments involve varying degrees of risk, and there can be no assurance that any specific investment will be profitable or suitable for a particular investor's financial situation or risk tolerance. Asset allocation and portfolio diversification cannot assure or guarantee better performance and cannot eliminate the risk of investment losses. 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
15: Welcome, everybody, to the Financial Symphony. Ron Stutz here, along with Brian Lowe, your favorite financial advisor in New Orleans, Baton Rouge, Mandeville. He's everywhere, and we're going to talk about getting you to and through retirement, as we always do. Hey, welcome to the show. Brian, how's it going for you, buddy?
16: Oh, man, I'm excited to be here. This financial business gets more interesting every day. We're starting to utilize AI in the world, and it's unbelievable what's happening here. So, you know, there's a lot of advisors that are not going to implement this kind of stuff because, you know, you don't have enough staff to do it.
15: Yeah.
16: So the ones that don't implement this stuff, they're going to be 4 or 5 years behind. It's incredible at the fast pace that we're changing, moving. And even me, I'm not the same company I was 5 years ago. And that another 2 years is going to be completely different as well. So the tax rules, regulations, the alternative investments we can consider. We use Schwab. We use Fidelity. Those are the top two we like. Vanguard's a great option. But just like today, we took over a large account. Why? Because Vanguard's changing their ways. Mm-hmm. And so based on this gentleman was been there 40 years with Vanguard, there's things that are changing with Vanguard you're not going to like. So if you have a Vanguard account and you're a do-it-yourselfer, we help a lot of you kind of guys, and we take over that money from Vanguard, no fee, and just hold the same Vanguard accounts in the Schwab account. So we don't change anything. And professionally speaking, I'd like to use Schwab over Fidelity. Mm-hmm. I can use either one. But if you have a Vanguard account, I want you to come in and see me so I can tell you, if you didn't already figure out, what changes when it comes to withholdings and your taxes and how it's going to affect you, and you're not going to like it. So because this guy did not like it, and it pushed him to show up at my office with a large number. So ultimately, His wife was already a client of ours, and he did love Vanguard for a long time, but he does not love them anymore. So if you have Vanguard, come see me and take the Below Challenge and see what we can do.
15: Well, hey, that's a good opportunity for me to tell everybody that Brian Lowe is always on the cutting edge of technology, whether it's AI or whatever the case may be. So, hey, get in touch with him and get up to date on everything. 800-993-0995 is your number to call if you'd like to have a conversation with Brian and his folks at Brian Lowe Financial Group. 800-993-0995. Hey, listen, I read something this week I thought you'd be interested in. I know you spent a lot of time in the water, and I just read that sea otters sleep while they're holding hands. I didn't realize
16: cool?
15: that sea otters were romantic like that. But
16: how about that?
15: Thoughts?
16: So you're going to hold your wife's hand in your sleep tonight?
15: I can't imagine doing it all night.
16: It gets warm. It gets hot. I don't know about you, but holding hands, it gets hot, right?
15: Yeah. I would think so. But you got any insight on sea creatures? And,
16: well, yeah, look, you make me think about a story. The Galapagos Islands, I want to take my son there. He was too young when I went.
15: Yeah.
16: So he's 19, so he's on the list of going. But I was scuba diving in the Galapagos Islands, and then we got a hold of these I guess they were sea lions and stuff.
15: Yeah.
16: And ultimately, they were biting my fins, following me, chasing me. They were fun. They were having fun. They were playing. But it's kind of scary when you got a big old animal chasing you in the water, you know?
15: No kidding. Yeah.
16: But then ultimately, went over to the hotel, and there's I see one coming. I'm like, what is he doing? And he jumps up on the land with us. And I'm laying out by the pool, and he nudges me up by the pool to push me out of the way, and lays out on my layout chair with my towel and everything. So it was kind of cool to see that happen. I videoed it. It's pretty awesome. But the Galapagos Islands, you've seen the videos out there that do that. So I got to see it firsthand, personal, how cool that was.
15: Well, the sea lions are pretty big, aren't they?
16: Yeah, man. This is big old guy. That's it. Yeah.
15: Wow. Kind of interesting story there. Hey,
16: yeah.
15: I would expect nobody else to have that story but you. But.
16: Yeah, look, I don't care how fast you can swim, you can't outswim them.
15: So, I think so, yeah.
16: It's kind of scary, actually, when you think about it.
15: Let's talk about finances, which we always do on the show. There's an old proverb that says, the road to hell is paved with good intentions. And that's probably true. But sadly, the road to bad financial advice is often no different. Let's talk about some of the people who have good intentions, but also sometimes give you bad financial advice. And how about the members of your family? Should you take advice from people in your family about what to do with your money?
16: Look, I always say that's not where we get the advice, but same thing with me. I would always get advice from family, but that's not where we're going to lean, right? So, you know, people often turn to family for investment advice, especially those perceive the family member to be financially successful. You know, maybe they're $5 million, $10 million guy, but just because someone has more money than you, at least you think they may do, that doesn't necessarily mean they're the right one to be giving you advice about whatever you're doing. So there's specialized worlds today. Even being a plumber today, if you're not a plumber, you're not specialized in that category.
15: Yeah.
16: So just like a physician. So or even if they do, they don't necessarily understand the details of your situation, but they certainly gave you some advice, right? But most people have a hard time admitting that they don't know the answer to the question when asked by a loved one. So they often end up trying to make themselves sound like an expert when they really aren't. So I've seen that too many times. So don't just rely on that. Come in and let's give you a second alternative, an opinion from a tax advantage standpoint. If you're a business owner, there could be a lot of money in tax savings, enough to hire more people. You could hire more people with that savings. You could invest more in your money in your business, or you could actually save more money for your retirement. So there's three options if we save you a bunch of money in taxes to consider.
15: Yeah, and you know, just because something worked for your brother-in-law does not mean that it's right for you. Because
16: that's right.
15: The financial planning you help people with is, you know, based individually. I mean, it's not generic. It's something that is designed specifically for them. So have to keep that in mind. Hey, you could say the same thing about friends. Should you take financial advice from your buddies? What do you think?
16: Yeah, look, you know, who is that buddy? Is it Elon Musk? Then I'd say yes, right? But so let's be honest. People like to brag to their friends about stuff, especially when we're fishing, right? We fish a lot in Louisiana, so you're offshore fishing. You talk all day. So when you're golfing, your buddy has a hot stock tip, or the guy in the office next to you knows some great mutual fund that you should check out. So just remember, they probably don't know as much or have the expertise that maybe you do. But also remember that people like to talk primarily about their successes, and they often forget about their failures. So just like your buddy that goes to the gambling boat to win a bunch of money, he didn't tell you how many times he lost either. Right. So there's a good chance that bragger doesn't really hit as many home runs as you think. So we all know a few of those guys. Look, the guy that's talking a lot and too much, that guy's not who you want to get the advice from, right?
15: Mm-hmm. How about
16: I always say you got two ears and one mouth.
15: Yeah.
16: You want to listen more, right?
15: Yeah. How about CPAs, Brian? You talk about CPAs a lot on this show, but should you take financial advice from them?
16: Yeah, first, if you're a CPA, we love you. Number one, I'll say it again, we love you. At the same time, if in a closed door or with a client, your client or my client in the room, you will automatically say, look, I'm just a CPA. Now, why did they say that? Because they're doing the 1040. So they say, Brian's going to get into solutions outside of the 1040 to top of the line, lower your taxes. So if we could write a check for $1 to save $5 in taxes, would you consider it? Well, most logical people would. If you could write a check for $10,000 to save $50,000 in taxes, is that something you want to talk about with our tax attorney present to help lower that tax even further? So how about QCDs, qualified charitable deductions? You know, by the way, I'm going to do a tax analysis, a tax workup. So be one of the next 10 callers and email me or drop off your tax return. I'm going to plug it into our system. The system is a $7,000 system every year. The subscription is $7,000. So let's use the subscription for you. You don't have to pay anything. And let me do 4 or 5 mock tax returns, example tax returns of a $25,000 Roth conversion, a $50,000 Roth conversion, a $100,000 Roth conversion. Now, if you do that Roth conversion by yourself, you will pay taxes. But if we get the tax attorney involved, we can squash the tax bill using QCDs, using donor asset funds. You know, these are all solutions available to you, tax harvesting. Let me show you how to move the needle when it comes to tax planning. So regardless if you're a business owner or a high wage earner, or you're a highly compensated employee, or you work for an oil and gas company, come in and see me. You think you can do it yourself. Look, the expertise you just don't have. I've been doing this 27 years. I can assure you there's things I know that you don't know. And I'm going to tell you it again. Now, you're driving. Listen to me. You don't know what you don't know when it comes to taxes. By the way, your CPA, great guy. I help a lot of CPAs that are retired. They bring in their clients, their top 10, 15, 20%. They want to be involved a little bit, yeah. Even though they're retired, with the top 20% of their people they worked with. And they immediately say, Brian's going to talk about solutions that I couldn't do. I'm just a CPA. Brian can get into tools to lower your taxes even further with the tax attorney, who is a CPA himself, and talk about additional solutions to lower your taxes even further. So again, RMDs, required distributions, QCDs, donor assets, there are a charitable remainder trust. These are all certain things we can get into. And on the radio, it gets a little complicated, but you know, everybody's in a different situation. Come see me and see what direction that leads to. It leads to more than one direction. It could be three. Let's narrow down the three different directions to narrow down to one. And what do you want to focus on next?
15: 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Offices all over the place. New Orleans, Baton Rouge, Mandeville. And Brian Lowe would love the opportunity to help you get to and through retirement and to make sure that you are tax efficient while you're doing all that. 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You've been thinking about things you wanted to do when you retire. Why not get a head start on all that right now? And the sooner you get started, the better. 800-993-0995. Brian Lowe and I will be right back with more in just a moment. 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
19: Did you know that cows produce more milk when listening to relaxing music? 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Did you also know that people achieve a higher level of financial satisfaction while listening to the Financial Symphony? That was never reported by the BBC, primarily because we made it up. But keep listening anyway.
15: 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He's been doing this for over 27 years, helping people get to and through retirement. It can certainly help you. The number to call if you'd like to find out more is 800-993-0995. Brian, you're kind of a generous guy. Let's talk about generosity today. When you think about your clients who you would consider to be generous, what does that generosity usually look like? And to whom or what are they generous?
16: Yeah, look, those clients give away money to church or charities. And guess what? Are they doing it for the goodwill and where the money's going? It's also a little bit of part of tax savings too. Okay. Yeah. So you're going to go to the cancer ball and somebody puts their name up on the screen. They gave away $1 million and, you know, the bigger wealthy people don't put their name up there and they gave away even more. So now, did they do it for the limelight? No, they did it for the tax deduction. So again, we want to be generous. We like to say church charity, you know, give money to our kids. So if you were going to give away any money, where would it go? That's a big question. So we always want to help our kids versus money going to the IRS. By the way, on $1.3 million, mm-hmm. on $1.3 million, there's about $600,000 in taxes, which is the RMD. So from RMD from 73 to 90, that's a couple hundred grand in taxes. Mm. And then if you reinvest the money back into more stocks and bonds and mutual funds, that's another $100,000 in taxes. And the rest of that money comes if you die, $200,000 or $300,000 in taxes at death. So if I can show you how to save $100,000 of that, up to $200,000 of that in tax savings tools that are given to you by the tax attorney, and you pay a small fee to do it, and nothing's free in life, but you save a bunch of money in taxes, would that be something of interest to you? Or you can just do a Roth conversion without these tools. So either way, engineers do Roth conversions without these tools. So if we can supply a little extra relief to save some extra money in taxes, we can consider it. So don't shoot the messenger here. There's options, there's considerations. Let me map this out on the screen. Come in and see me, you don't owe me anything.
15: Brian Lowe, Brian Lowe Financial Group. And again, the number 800-993-0995. Brian, have you ever worked with somebody who was inclined to give away too much money? They were just too generous and you had to kind of reel them in a little bit?
16: I got to tell you, we got to be careful about a scam. I just had a client of mine gave away everything she had. So very generous lady. I'm heartbroken about it. The kids have called. I've talked to the, we tried to talk the mom out of it several times. One of my other advisors talked to her as well. You know, it didn't make a whole lot of sense, but in the end, she was asking for it and she literally gave away all her money. So people are and can be too generous. I would say be careful of scams. I've been called myself, scared the heck out of me on a particular phone call, and it made me think. So as much of a brick wall as I have up on scams, I was worried about this particular phone call I got one day. So be careful who it is. You know, you can hang up. And you also can run into my office and I'll hang up for you. So some people get caught in these scams, but being too generous can be a scam. So ultimately, come in and see me if someone's putting any pressure on you to do something you're not comfortable with.
15: Somebody out there every day trying to get over on somebody else.
16: That's
15: just,
16: it.
15: Just terrible. One more question here when it comes to generosity. How often do you see people who have the financial capacity to be generous, but because they've never really viewed themselves as wealthy, they haven't really considered being generous before?
16: I see that all the time.
15: Yeah.
16: So, you know, and I said, look, the math works. You know, you could give money to the church or charity, right? And they said, Brian, just not interested. And by the way, it also could be just going back to where were they in their life? Let's use going back to the 10, 12, 13 years of age. What was your life back then? What was it like? How'd you grow up? Did your mom not let you spend a dollar? Were y'all poor? Were you rich? Like, tell me about your life at that stage in your life. Was your mom mean to you? Was your dad? You know, I'll learn real quick where the psychology is and the why why they don't want to contribute to a charity or give money away to their kids. You know, there's something deep rooted. I want to hear about it. So let's talk about your life and where you are, and the why, and then how could you contribute if you wanted to give money to charity?
20: A lot of people just think, you know, being generous and leaving money to people and to things, you know, it's only something that rich people do, but that's not necessarily the case.
16: Look, I got to tell you, I wasn't always 27 years in the business. When I started out leaving the bank, I was $90,000 in debt in about 3 months. And I thought I was going to die. And I was like, I even told friends, I don't think I'm going to be in the business anymore. Things were hard to get to the next step. Well, the more money I've given away, tips, charities, helping people, you know, more money comes back. Yeah. So I think you got to get over that little hump of if you help people and be generous in some way, it could be just with your time too, right? It doesn't have to be money.
20: True.
16: But the more generous you are, it all comes back in some way. I'll try to get you to think about that a second.
20: Does Brian Lowe sound like the kind of guy that you want to talk to? If you'd like to get acquainted with Brian and his outstanding team of folks at Brian Lowe Financial Group, here's a number for you to call, 800-993-0995. 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
20: Welcome back to more of the Financial Symphony, the show that helps you hit all the right notes in your retirement planning. Ron Stutz here, along with the inimitable Brian Lowe, often imitated but never duplicated. Brian Lowe can be reached at 800-993-0995. Offices in all three cities, New Orleans, Baton Rouge, Mandeville. Brian Lowe has an outstanding team of folks, not just him, a lot of other great people working there who can help you get to and through retirement. He also teaches financial planning courses in the area, and he's been doing this for about 27 years. That's a lot of experience and a lot of knowledge that Brian Lowe has picked up over the years, and all of that can be for your benefit. But again, the number to call if you want to reach out is 800-993-0995. Brian, just a moment ago, we were talking about good intentions and bad advice, people who try to give you financial advice, but they may not be doing you

0: 637. There's fiduciaries that have a Series 65. They own the firm. They're a registered investment advisor. They can buy and sell stocks, and they don't do products. So ultimately, a fee-based only advisor. Those are options out there. But we have several people, and no offense against anybody on this radio show, but we have a lot of people in the radio in our state, different states, that just are insurance-based. Mm-hmm. So they're just talking about a product, typically an annuity, and they say sell all your stocks, bonds, mutual funds, and get out of that to do the annuity. Well, you know, that's an insurance agent. That's not a fiduciary. He's just selling a product. Quite frankly, he dumps you into a 10-year plan and forgets about you, and then he didn't call you anymore. So I'll be frank with you. That's what older men come in all the time, 70 to 84, and they say, Brian, protect me, protect my wife. In the event I die, don't let my wife get involved with these people.
1: Yeah.
0: Don't let her do the annuity. Okay, so that's what we're going to do. If your values are stocks and keep it in the market, and your wife doesn't know as much about you, about the investments that you did, let me protect her in the event you die. And that's what I do. I take over the money. It comes from Fidelity. It comes from Schwab. We hold the money in Schwab, and then we don't let her do the annuity. So these are all things that your values suggest you don't want her to do, and ultimately we'll protect her. So a lot of those guys don't pay me any fee, but if they die, then I can charge the fee to the account for the wife. So he's okay with that because we're managing the money then. So when he's alive, he's managing it. My name's on the account. I've got two hands on the wheel, but he's driving. So if he can't drive or has a heart attack or dies, my name's already on the account. We don't have to do anything, and I take full control. So ultimately, there comes a small fee with that, and then he's okay with it. Now, when I say financial expert, we're connected to Mark Tepper on Fox. So when you watch Fox every week, you know, he's the redhead. You're going to see Charles Payne or Mark Tepper. A lot of times you see them together. So for 20 plus years, you know, Mark and I have been buddies. And then my business grew so fast, I needed CFA, Certified Financial Analyst, because we made a lot of money now. So on the books, we have over $600 million on the books now. Whoa. So connected with Mark. Mark's got $2.8 billion total. So every old dude in the financial business wants to be Mark Tepper. So they keep telling me they're going to throw me on TV on Fox. I don't love TV. I had two detached retinas over time. So from water skiing, and the lights blind me. So as much as I would love to be on TV, Mark's the best at it. So they're still going to throw me up there. We're going to have a little fun with it. But he's the great one. He's the good one that you want to keep up with. So Mark Tepper, he's flying down here soon. We're probably going to have a mega event for him down here in New Orleans, probably in Mandeville and in Baton Rouge. So we're going to have him to talk probably three different nights. So you want to call us to figure out when he's coming in. And of course, the CFAs come in all the time. So it's, you know, what top 48 stocks are we doing for our growth and income portfolio? What are we buying? What are we selling? How much is anyone's stock? So usually there's no more than 2 to 3% in anyone's stock. Which accounts should you have stocks? So give me a call. Let me give you the top 10 and start there. And how can we implement that into your portfolio to get your money to grow? Give us a call. I'll give you the textbook. I'll give you my adventure book. I'll give you the Social Security analysis that lines out when you should take Social Security, 62, wait till 67, or wait till 70, and ultimately how to lower your taxes along the way.
2: Yeah, do give Brian Lowe a call, and that number is 800-993-0995. Don't worry, I'll repeat that coming up in just a few minutes here, but Brian mentioned that he is a fiduciary, and that simply means that he has your best interests at heart. That's how his business works. So, you know, don't do business with these salespeople out here pushing products. Come see Brian Lowe and take the comprehensive approach to your planning. Okay, you know, anytime we have volatility in the stock market, which is pretty much all the time one way or another, it's interesting to see how people cope with it differently. Tell us how you've seen each of these different emotions or mindsets on display with various people in the last year, Brian. How about those folks who get scared and maybe panic? How do you deal with those folks?
0: Yeah, look, there's fear and there's panic, right? So obviously there's two denominators. Which one's a bigger denominator? So greed, we're not saying you're greedy. We want to grow our money. And then fear of running out of money or fear of losing money.
1: Yeah.
0: You know, fear of going back to work. And the truth is fear is a bigger denominator. So I've learned in 27 years, it's not what you make, it's what you keep. You know, if you could make another 20% on your money to 50%, because you took some risk. You know, would you do it? Is it worth it? Would you spend more money just because you have more money? That's a big question.
2: Yeah, some people see a little bit of volatility on the negative side, and then they want to get out, you know.
0: Yeah, yeah.
2: They get really scared right away.
0: Like, yeah, I've learned that people make emotional decisions.

0: decisions.
1: Yeah.
0: And so the truth is, we get paid to keep you in the market, to keep you invested in the market. Right. Even this year, I had a CPA, 80 to 82, doing a lot of good things himself, mutual funds and ETFs. But then we took over, and then we were driving, and he wasn't even here a year, and we got him traded out into the right stocks. And then he got worried and scared, and then he sold all that stuff. So I'm like, man, what are you doing? And he missed out on a great growth. So, you know, look, even the guy, the CPA at 80 something, they're making mistakes. So we get paid to keep you in the market. And ultimately, we can't control what we can't control. But ultimately, if we have some value of where you're going, your purpose, your goals in life, you know, we can guide you.
2: How about the people who get angry, Brian? You know, you see the price of gas go up or something and people get really mad about it. How do you deal with those folks?
0: Anger in the sense of people I'm dealing with, people in the world. What are you saying?
2: I'm saying the people that you deal with. People.
0: Yeah, yeah. Like, so I think people do get mad at the price of oil. You know, I think one lady, the joke is I saw recently, it was costing her less to put money in her gas, and the lady misunderstood what was happening based on the last regime. The truth is it was a good thing. The price was lower.
2: Okay. How about people who just get... You know, if they follow the stock market and they don't really keep up with it anymore because they're just kind of numb to it and they get depressed.
0: Yeah, I find that people don't really understand everything about what's going on in the world.
2: Yeah,
0: and I think an issue we have on both sides of the equation is you know, what news station are you listening to? So if you listen to one particular group, CNN, they line it out this direction, and the people get some emotion based on what they're saying. And then, you know, Fox, they're saying something different. I say you need to watch a little bit of both. I don't watch any of those. It's not where I get my news. So I'm right in the middle. So I say, hey, what's going on in the real world?
2: Yeah.
0: Textbook, here's what it says. Here's your age, the rule of 100. You should reduce your risk anyway, regardless of what's going on. Now, let's apply what's happening to the world. What 10 to 15 to 30 stocks should you own now that didn't meet their earnings reports, maybe, that you should eliminate? And which one should you add into your portfolio? That's what we want to know. Mm-hmm. Okay. So it's a moving process. They keep moving the goalpost on you. And when it comes to taxes, the big, beautiful bill, let me supply you with three or four solutions from the big, beautiful bill that'll help you in a big way. So be one of the next five callers to get on my calendar. It'll be free. I'm going to give you a $1,300 value. I'm going to give you a textbook. I'm going to give you Social Security analysis, the tax map, the roadmap, and the income plan. And again, give you three or four items from the big, beautiful bill that's going to certainly save you some money in taxes. So it's just that simple. There's value there. If you're a do-it-yourselfer, I'm giving the free information. The question is what one to three solutions you walk out of that meeting that you can apply today. That's what we'll do.
2: How about people who have, you know, they have investments, but they don't seem to know what's going on and they don't really seem to care. They're just walking on and going, oh, do-do-do, just cruising down the road and not paying attention to anything. You know folks like that, don't you?
0: Yeah, look, I see that all the time. So in our case, if we're working with you, we're probably seeing you, if you have $1 million or more, mm-hmm. we're probably seeing you four times a year. Sometimes the $2 to $3 million client, they want to come in 5 to 6 times a year. I'll be frank with you, sometimes 6 million plus, they just want to talk to us 2 or 3 times a year, right? So yeah. I think it's values-based. You know, what are you getting out of what I'm saying? I think with Zoom and a phone call, and you get the transactions when we sell something, you immediately get an email. So you know what we sold, you know what we bought. So you're a little more connected to your money than years past, where maybe you just had a mutual fund, and then you didn't see what stocks were being bought inside the mutual fund. The mutual fund company was doing it. So you were just holding shares. And look, wealthy people don't want to own shares of anything. They want to actually own the stock outright. They don't want to own shares of a mutual fund. They want to own the actual stock itself. So ultimately, if you're in mutual funds, you have $1 million, $1.5 million or more, and you're using ETFs, come in. Let me show you the fresh new institutional way of doing things versus the old school retail. By the way, I did old school retail, Fidelity, American Funds, Bank One, Chase Bank. They had their own funds, you know. At 25, I did a lot of business in those funds, okay? Yeah. So, you know, if I'm 27 years deep into this business, ask me when's the last time I did a mutual fund. Ask me when's the last time we did old school stuff. We don't do that, right? So fresh, new institutional, there's a new way to do it. Look, the problem is too many older advisors are retiring. They're letting their kids take over the business that are not them. I'm not going to name any names, but I can think of three people right now. Their kids are running the company. They're not the old man. Now, I don't know if my kid will ever get into business, and I hope he's better than me, and I think he is smarter than me, but you know what? He may not be able to run like I run, okay? So like, I don't know. He could be better, but I can tell you in the financial business, it's typically not common that the son's kicking the old dad's butt when it comes to growing the business, okay?
2: Yeah.
0: So it doesn't mean he's not technology-based and can do some great things. It's just the way it is.
2: Yeah.
0: It also could be the other way around. They can take that business and propel it to another level at the same time. But what I'm seeing is these guys are also selling. So they don't have a kid that's in the business or want to be in the business. They're out selling it to private equity or some other person, and now it's not the same company. So that's a concern. The other concern is we don't have enough younger advisors coming up.
2: Yeah.
0: So if you're at a bank and you got 3 to 5 years in the business, and you're doing investments, or you're 3 to 10 years in the business, or 15 to 17 years in business, there's different strategies I might consider working with you. Because if you're 17 years plus in the business, you don't need me to give you a bunch of leads. If you're less than 10 years, you know, you need me to give you these leads. So if it's a salary, how do we work with you? There's different ways to work with you. Give me a call and let's talk through it.
2: And let me just say that, you know, Brian mentioned that there are a lot of older folks in the business who are starting to retire now.
0: That's it.
2: A lot of those people going away.
0: Like my old partner, he's done. Yeah. He's 20 years older than me. He's done. The kids are running the company.
2: Yeah.
0: And it is what it is, you know?
2: And Brian is, you know, he's been in the business a long time. In 27 years he's been doing this, but he's not going to retire anytime soon. I mean,
0: no.
2: He's young enough to be in touch with folks and to do things in an innovative way. And you don't have to worry about him retiring anytime soon.
0: That's it. Sure.
2: Yeah. So, hey, you still got, you know, sharks to swim with and alligators.
0: Look, there's a lot of, the answer is there's a lot of life to live.
2: Yeah.
0: And, you know, I know that I want to live a long time. And I do know if I really didn't have anything to do, because I could have sold my company when private equity is paying 15 times earnings here a couple years ago.
2: Yeah.
0: They wanted to buy me out, and I said no. So I could be in Italy right now, but my son's 19. I'm not leaving him. I don't know when he's going to get out. It could be 4 years, could be five. And then what's he going to do next? Well, then, you know, I'm still not going to retire. He's too young, so
2: yeah.
0: I'll be here.
2: Well, I tell you what, if you want to have new folks call you, I know it happens all the time. You got clients that you've been working with for a long time and got new people coming on all the time as well. And some people just checking you out. And the number to call to do that, if you'd like to have a conversation with Brian Lowe and see how things work at Brian Lowe Financial Group and how they might be able to improve your life, call 800-993-0995. That is 800-993-0995. That is the number to call. Call right now.
0: Look, I got two things to tell you right there.
2: Yeah.
0: One, if you're working with an old school broker, tired old retail, high cost firm, come see me to get a difference of opinion to help lower your cost, lower your fee, and do tax planning. 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Let me share those with you and why Schwab or Fidelity could be a better fit for you. We could hold those Vanguard funds in Schwab but not sell them, just hold them. I don't have to charge you any money to do it. Now, why would I do it? Because it gets me to another $4 or $5 million client, right? So if I'm holding your money for $4 million with no fee and you're just kind of buy and hold, not doing a lot anyway, coming to see me to do tax planning and we do some Roth conversion, save your family money over time. And if you die, fix the $300,000 tax liability because we bought a life insurance policy to do that. That's easy, right? Vanguard didn't do any of that. And then it got me to the referral, your neighbor, your buddy, somebody you worked with, that he's maybe working with us and we're charging him some small fee to manage his money. These are all great solutions. I don't worry about how I get paid. I say, how can I help you in some way? How can I add some value to what you're doing? So if you're working with a bank, same thing. I worked at Chase Bank 27 years ago. That's easy. Come in and see me. Let me show you the difference what Schwab can do versus JP Morgan. By the way, Jamie Dimon would give me the award. I was only one of two people in the whole state that he would give this award to. So here it is all these years later. Jamie's still at JP Morgan Chase. I completely reinvented the wheel and do tax planning with investments, and it all works together.
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0: Or for TV. Remember we said I'm not the perfect one for TV. That was Mark. We put the good look one on TV, you know?
2: Yeah, exactly. It was the bright lights. It just kind of...
0: Yeah, bright lights.
2: Yeah.
0: It blinds me.
2: But go to brianlowefinancial.com and find out more about him. And here's the phone number you can call, 800-993-0995. That is 800-993-0995. Brian Lowe has been doing this for 27 years. That's a lot of years in financial planning. And if you've listened to this show a lot in the past, you know that Brian has a real passion for creating those dependable income streams in retirement, and also a real passion for saving clients' money on taxes down the road. Let's go to the mailbag here. Great questions. First one is from Brad in Baton Rouge. And Brad says, I spent a lot of my 30s and 40s making really bad financial decisions. Now that I'm in my 50s and have a nice income, how do I best play catch up from some of those lost years?
0: Well, you know, I think a big concern is the bucket. The bucket's got holes in it. So it could be taxes. You're not saving them, which it could be on taxes. Are you maximizing your 401k? Are you doing just the company match and take the rest of the money, do a Roth IRA with it? And then what are your spending needs and are you saving money on top of that? So anyway, there's a lot of little ways to do it to stop the holes in the bucket, to fill those holes up so you're not leaking dollars and you're putting it to the best possible solution to save more money over time and then grow the money. So then what are you buying? Stocks, bonds, mutual funds, ETFs. Let's look at it, narrow down the field because it is complicated, right? Things are more complicated out there today than they were in the past. You need some guidance. So I've been down the river thousands of times to help guide you in some category, taxes or the money.
2: And Brad, even though you may have, made some bad decisions in the past and you're kind of just a little late getting started here, then you might be surprised at what Brian Lowe will be able to do for you and to get you on track for a good retirement and a good rest of your life. And hopefully you got a long way to go on that. A lot of things, a lot of life to live, as Brian likes to say.
0: That's it.
2: Next question here is from Ken in Hammond. And Ken says, I'm a healthy 65-year-old. When is the right time to consider long-term care insurance? Do I really need to buy it, or are there other ways around this big expense?
0: You know, we got four or five solutions to get this long-term care stuff. So one is your life insurance policy. We can trade it for an old policy to a new policy. And so now it maybe has a long-term care rider to it. So that's one solution. A life insurance policy with a long-term care rider. That's one solution. The next solution would be a true long-term care policy. We deposit 50 grand. If you're really young, if you're 70 plus, it could be 100,000 or more. And let's think of the guy. He was 72. He put 150,000 in it and it gave him $7,000 a month of long-term care. So now based on your age, you could be younger and it's a smaller deposit and it's still giving you $5,000 to $7,000 a month of long-term care. So again, if you die, the money could go back to the family. So you're not really out of anything, but it gave you some peace of mind along the way. So you also could be a pissy old man, change your mind later in life and want all your money back. They'll give you all your money back plus a little bit of interest. So how about that? You can change your mind. So you think it's possible we as men might change our mind in 5, 10, 15 years? Yeah. You know, can you tell me exactly what you're going to tell me in 10, 15 years? No. You grow, you learn, and you might change your mind. And by the way, engineering, things get engineered, re-engineered every 5 to 7 to 10 years in the financial business. So things we're going to be doing 5, 7, 10 years from today, we don't know what they exist yet. So yeah. They will evolve. They will change. And if I look back 27 years ago at things, what I was doing at the bank, boy, it's completely different. And, you know, it's a lot more fun. And I think that's the hard part, too. If you're not truly independent, you're not keeping up with tax planning and investments. Even the guy that retires from Prudential, because I help him, he had 30 years at Prudential. He goes, man, you're not going to believe it when you retire. You just can't keep up. Keep up with the market, keep up with the economy, keep up with interest rates, keep up with everything that's going on in the world, and then figure out what decisions you make next, right? And then business model got in the way. So Prudential, a good company, they had products. So they would squeeze people into life insurance products. They did variable annuities back in those days, and then fixed rate, fixed annuities. So those are the three tools they did. Well, that's product selling. You know, we don't do products. We advise, we have a process, and we do tax planning. So a process is much different than product decisions. Same thing, a lot of great guys work for insurance companies, New York Life. They got one of the best life insurance policies out there. They could do a long-term care policy, but you don't go to them for your investments. They're your insurance agent. Okay, State Farm, we just had a State Farm agent die after 42 years in the business. I said, man, you know, you can do some fixed rate products. You know, they have a bank now. So he died, we took over all the money, and then we helped the kids, right? Divvy out the money to the kids, how much stays with mom, and then now we're helping the kids as well. So even though he was in the business, he said, I don't want to do mutual funds and State Farm products. He wanted to be independent with his money, and that's what we did with it. So come in and get the below difference. Let me educate you about tax planning. Let me maybe teach you how to do it yourself, or let me show you how to take over in the event your health changes. I'll take over the bus and put my hands on the wheel.
2: Ken, if you want to have a longer conversation about all this with Brian Lowe, one more time, here's the number, 800-993-0995. Hey, one more question today, Brian. It's from Martha in Mandeville. And Martha says, I'm in the middle of a divorce and probably will walk away with about $500,000, which represents my portion of my husband's IRA and the funds from the sale of our house. He's always handled all the investment decisions, and I don't have any idea what questions I even need to be asking. Where should I start?
0: Yeah, the questions on what you should be asking. So one is, how's the money doing? What are some tax liabilities? How can we leave the money tax-free to family? What's the fee? What's the cost? These are all great things to consider. And the big question is, what's it taking to live, to your expenses? So we walk through all that, map it all out, and then come up with a plan accordingly to what your decisions and your values lead us to. So it's just that simple.
2: Martha, I would just say, you know, the best place to start is by calling Brian Lowe Financial Group.
0: That's it.
2: Yeah.
0: Look, by the way, I help a lot of divorced couples. Yeah. What's interesting, I help a lot of those are the women. I'll be frank with you, is often we help both parties, the man and the wife. And I'll be frank with you, why? Because they were married already, they split up, and then we help them on both sides. So I know both sides of the table. Yeah. Sometimes like just a mediator. And I can tell you, I've mediated things where two attorneys couldn't get it done. It was 4 or 5 years later, and little old me got it done, was able to mediate between the two. And by the way, that wasn't a divorce, that was brothers and sisters. So sometimes brothers and sisters are harder to mediate than a divorced couple. So so it's interesting, right?
2: Sometimes you feel like you're a marriage counselor too.
0: Right? Sometimes I feel like that, but look, it's all about negotiation. Yeah. How can we mediate between the two, make a good, logical, positive solutions for each one of you, and you both feel like you win. That's the big goal, right?
2: Exactly. Yeah. 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Brian, anything else you want to add before we go today?
0: I just want to say, you're going through something in life. Your kids are getting older. They've gone to school. They're having kids themselves. I would say, think about it. If I had to do it all over again, the cost of business has gone way up. We talk about today. So to start fresh in this financial world, in this business, much less other businesses, it's harder and harder to get ahead today. So, you might want to help your kids, pay it forward. 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So we can do some great things and pay it forward. We also can do some tax-free planning to say we put money into a policy, allow you to spend more of your money over time, not disinherit the family. 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So that's life insurance planning. So if you have an old life insurance policy, come in to see me. If you have an annuity you bought at the bank, come in to see me. If you have a variable annuity and you're paying a lot of high fees, or they say there's no fees, let me show you the true fee. It's 2.5% to 3% of fees. So if you bought a variable annuity, come see me. By the way, if you bought an insurance product through a guy that just said, here's a 55% bonus, because there's products out there that do that, it's not a true bonus. It's an income bonus. So if someone's presenting that to you and you just feel something's not right, come in and see me. It's not right. It's not a true bonus. You think you're getting a bonus. They tie you up for 10 years. It's not a true bonus. It's an income bonus. If you die, it's a death benefit bonus. So let me show you other alternatives that might fit your situation better, because they also cap you on how much you're going to make. So I'm not going to say the name of that company, but if you have an annuity and it starts with the letter A, come see me and I will walk you through the why. Maybe that's not the best solution. You find out, they're not independent, or they're just selling two or three products. That's not what you want. You want a fiduciary. Come see old Brian and let's get you through it.
2: Yeah. And remember, if somebody tells you something that sounds too good to be true, it probably is.
0: It probably is. So it doesn't sound too good to be true. 55% bonus. Yes, it's too good to be true. Yeah. It's not a true account value bonus. It's an income bonus.
2: Yep. Hey, you want to talk about Brian Lowe and his folks? 800-993-0995 is your number to call. I'm Ron Stutz along with Brian Lowe, and you've been listening to the Financial Symphony. And Brian, and we'll be right back here next week.
0: All right, man. Can't wait. Looking forward to it.
2: Take care, everybody. Have a great week.
4: 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Mr. Lowe and Brian Lowe Financial are not responsible for the consequences of any decisions or actions taken as a result of information provided in this radio show and do not warrant or guarantee the accuracy or completeness of the information provided. The information discussed today reflects the views of Mr. Lowe and his guests as of the date of this show and are subject to change without notice. Past performance is no guarantee of future results. 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There is a risk of loss from investing in securities, including the risk of loss of principal. Different types of investments involve varying degrees of risk, and there can be no assurance that any specific investment will be profitable or suitable for a particular investor's financial situation or risk tolerance. Asset allocation and portfolio diversification cannot assure or guarantee better performance and cannot eliminate the risk of investment losses. Brian Lowe Financial Group, LLC, is a registered investment advisor. 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
15: I'm Paul Stevens, Fox News. A man is dead after allegedly opening fire near the White House late yesterday while President Trump was there.
16: A Secret Service spokesperson says a person came to the checkpoint near 17th Street and Pennsylvania Avenue around 6 p.m. on Saturday. And per their preliminary investigation, they say as a man walked up, he took a gun from his bag and began firing at officers. The Secret Service shot back and hit the suspect, who later died at a local hospital. A bystander was shot during the incident, but it's unclear whether they were initially hit by the suspect or during the crossfire. Several sources tell Fox News Digital the suspect was identified as 21-year-old Nazir Bess from Maryland. Bess allegedly had run-ins with the Secret Service and had a history of mental health issues.
15: And that's Fox's Madeline Rivera. President Trump claims a possible peace deal between the U.S. and Iran has been largely negotiated, quote-unquote, following a call with leaders of other countries.
17: A regional source who has reviewed the agreement told Fox News the deal states that U.S. forces will stay in the proximity of Iran for 30 days. The source added that as part of the deal, Iran will receive oil sanctions waivers. Iran will also have frozen funds and assets released eventually worth billions of dollars. President Trump said the Strait of Hormuz will be opened. Shortly after, Iranian state media pushed back on that aspect of his Truth Social post, saying despite some Western media reports claiming a return of the Strait situation to pre-war conditions, what is included in the possible understanding is not a full return to the previous status, but rather the restoration of the transiting vessels to pre-war levels within 30 days.
15: And the deal also reportedly includes Iran giving up its enriched uranium while the U.S. ends that blockade of Iranian ports, as well as an end to fighting between Israel and Hezbollah. At least 21 people are reported missing after a 9-story building under construction collapses near the Philippine capital city of Manila. 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
3: More stormy periods ahead. Another healthy 80% rain chance for your Sunday. Some of those storms can be heavy at times. That's something we'll be watching as we go through the day. Now, it's not going to storm all day long, but we will have waves of rain, especially the closer you live to the coastline. That seems to be the hot spot for our heaviest storms throughout the day today. We're keeping those rain chances high into your Memorial Day on Monday. Still an 80% rain threat. Even on Tuesday, as we head back to work, those rain chances remain very high at 80%. For the Fox 8 Weather Center, I'm meteorologist Zach Fridello.
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9: Welcome to Wealth Builders. I'm your co-host, Tony Shore, and I'm here with our host. The man with the plan is Anthony Kajemi. Anthony, I am so excited about today's show. Here's why I'm pumped up. Because with all the craziness going on in the world today, you always try to stay positive. You're always about helping people. And the show is educational. And even when we talk about tough topics, it's always a good thing because I managed to learn something and hopefully our listeners and viewers out there will as well. But Anthony, how have you been? It sounds like you're busy.
14: Yeah. Well, we have been, Tony, and thank you so much for that. I mean, yeah, the idea is for this show to be educational and to give real world advice for our listeners as it relates to retirement, retirement planning. Yeah. We want it to be, you know, obviously a, and it, you know, we have just got, you know, just really, we've been so blessed with, you know, our radio listeners and the folks that have just complimented us on the material. We really appreciate you guys out there. And Tony, you know, frankly, I don't think we could do the show without you, man.
9: Thanks, Anthony. I appreciate you saying that. But you're the quarterback and the coach here for us and the financial guru. So I've been good, too. You know, I celebrated my 60th birthday last week. Can you believe that?
14: No. Wow, man. Yeah. You look great, man. The big 6-0, huh?
9: The big 60. Can you believe I'm already 60? A lot of people can't believe I'm 60, but I always say I think it's my immaturity. It throws people off. I like to joke.
14: Yeah, you know, and don't ever lose that, Tony. I know
9: the
14: you
9: child,
14: won't.
9: Child at heart, right?
14: Yeah, that's it. You know, but that's great, man. And so, any revelation from you know going into this next decade of being 60? I mean, have you felt any different?
9: Not at all, actually. I mean, they say 60 is the new 40. I feel great. I think I don't feel any older. I always joke I don't feel a day over 59. But that's the thing. I mean, you know, I think people are living longer and longer, which is good on one hand. But on the other hand, it's just that much more we're going to need a longer retirement, probably.
14: Sure.
9: I don't plan on retiring anytime soon, though. People ask, okay, now that you're 60, what are your thoughts on retirement? And I always laugh. I'm like, well, as long as my voice holds out. I work in radio. I do voiceover work. I've got the show with Anthony Kajemi. This is what I'm going to do for quite a while. So I plan on at least to my full retirement age, 67, if not longer.
14: Yeah.
9: I mean, because when I'm 70, you'll just be 30, probably.
14: That's right.
9: 35.
14: Yeah,
9: right?
14: Yeah. Yeah, that's right. Well, you know, Tony, with somebody like yourself, I mean, you know, I always thought in dealing with our clients and retired clients and people, you know, have been in these careers and their professions, you know, all their lives. And then it almost seems, you know, just to shelf, if you will, all the experience, all of the wisdom that people in their, you know, various professions that people have had throughout their life. You know, you think about all the wisdom and all the experience that people have accumulated. And then when you retire, you know, it's almost like, well, you're just kind of putting all that on a shelf and all that wisdom and experience just, you know, kind of, I don't want to say goes by the wayside, but you're not able to share it.
9: It's somewhat wasted. Yeah.
14: You know, and what I can say, you know, for, you know, just kind of is a general statement that a lot of our clients or I see success, you know, the clients that we have that seem to really, adapt this idea, is to not necessarily, you know, completely just shelf all that experience and wisdom. It really doesn't, you know, have to be completely, okay, I'm retired. And so all of the wisdom, all the experience, all of the knowledge that I've accumulated over the years, I mean, that's a wealth of experience that really should be shared, I think.
9: Yeah, you make a great point there. That's I've never really thought of it that way, but you're right. And hopefully What I'll do is pass it along to, you know, I'm bringing up some younger people in our department.
14: Sure.
9: You know what I mean?
14: Yeah.
9: And they can learn from me or maybe learn good things and bad things. Hey, I'm not going to make that mistake. So you can learn right. good and bad. But if you do have this wealth of experience, it's good to pass it along. You know, I mean, I've been married now for 33 years. I've been working in the radio and voiceover industry for 36 or 37 years now. It's a long time.
14: Yeah. It's a long time and a lot of experience, a lot of wisdom, a lot of what to do and what not to do, as you say. Yeah. And so, no, it's good, Tony. And, you know, one day I would like to, you know, do a show specifically on, you know, at least what I've observed from our clients that are really enjoying their retirement and really, you know, seem to have just really a fulfilling and purposeful retirement versus clients we have and people that I've met over the years that are not enjoying their retirement like, you know, we thought they would. And, you know, years ago in my, you know, earlier years, I used to always think, well, it's about the money. And, you know, frankly, that's just not true. Certainly a retirement plan and the things we talk about on Wealth Builders is important, obviously, but there really are some other aspects of a fulfilling retirement that do not have anything to right. do with the money and the finances. And we should do a show on that, Tony, because I do have some insights.
9: Yeah, and I think that would be a great show. Well, maybe we can put that one together for our next episode and continue that discussion. Today, we need to dig into what's going on with taxes. I know it's on people's minds. So kind of a taxation guide. And you guys have this great 2026 taxation guide. And you're offering that to our listeners today. So before we jump into that, you can get a complimentary, no charge, no obligation copy of this 2026 taxation guide. All you have to do is give the office a call or visit the website, which is CrescentCityRetirement.com to get a copy. And again, that's CrescentCityRetirement.com. And they can also call the office and that office number. What's your office number there?
14: Sure. It's 504-828-2171. 504-828-2171. And it's a fabulous taxation guide on all of the different tax rates and contribution limits and all the things that are available for you in 2026.
9: Yeah, and I'm looking at the guide right now, and it has there's a lot of numbers, and you can find yours in there. Okay, here's where I'm at as right. far as, you know, here's what tax bracket I'm in.
14: Right.
9: Here's, you know, standard deduction that I'm eligible for. It's great. It's great to have these numbers and figure out where you're at, especially correct. If you're headed into retirement or in retirement. So we're talking about this. What's the first thing you want to talk about? We're talking about taxes today.
14: Yeah, absolutely. And I would say, Tony, you know, really, there's two aspects to our tax planning that we should consider. One would be the accumulation phase of our financial life, where we are working and we are saving and we are earning an income on the job. And what are the most tax efficient strategies that we can employ? What are the contribution limits? Should I be putting into a traditional IRA or 401k? Should I be putting into Roth 401ks, IRAs? Like, what is the tax strategy? What is our most efficiencies that we can employ in the accumulation phase before retirement, right? And then that next phase would be the distribution phase. Now we're retired and we're not putting money in anymore. We're taking money out.
9: Yeah.
14: And then how are we going to employ the most efficient strategies on that descend, if you will, or the distribution strategy. And so there's really two aspects of this. So in the accumulation phase, are we doing all we can do to offset our tax burdens as we are accumulating wealth, i.e., are we put, you know, what are we putting into our retirement accounts and what is our overall tax bracket? Where are we at? And does it make sense to be putting into accounts that can offset our tax liability now? You know, versus having to pay taxes on that money later, right? Versus putting money into accounts now that maybe don't give us the tax breaks now, but give us the tax breaks and the distribution strategy later, right? Yeah. So it really, you know, we have to look at both sides of it. You know, if you're just, you know, trying to save all you can save in taxes now and maxing out the 401k or maxing out the SEP and really trying to drive down your tax liability now, but then it blows up on you later in the distribution plan, you know, you want both sides of it. It's really, you know, kind of the two sides of the same coin. We have the accumulation strategy, which certainly we want to be tax efficient, but then we need to be thinking about how that money's going to be coming out and what's going to be the tax strategy and the distribution side of it. You know, a lot of this kind of just sneaks up on people and sneaks up on you. And it's just simply because you've maybe never retired before, right? So, I mean, it's this whole distribution phase is something that you're embarking on. But, you know, I'll give you a real quick idea that, you know, people will say, well, gee, I'm retired, but I don't need to pull any money out, or I don't need the distribution, or I can go without, or we can be a little more, you know, take less out along the way. And so it seems like that, you know, is reasonable, right? If you don't need the money, why pull it out? All to just let a lot of this pre-tax money, 401ks, IRAs, pre-tax dollars, just accumulate because, hey, we don't need to pull X dollars. We can take less. All to accumulate to ultimately get to what's called required minimum distributions or RMDs, where all of a sudden, if you're not careful, then your required distribution can just all of a sudden, you know, blow up on you. And then now you're paying much higher taxes on that money because you weren't taking those distributions out strategically, managing those tax brackets along the way.
2: Yeah.
14: And so that distribution phase is every bit of is important, if not more important, than the accumulation phase. It's taking those distributions out strategically over time to where when it does default to required minimum distributions, it doesn't all blow up on you at that point.
2: Yeah. People really need to pay attention here and work with a trusted financial services professional who can work alongside CPAs, and you do future tax planning. I mean, a CPA is looking back at the last year or maybe at the best the current year, but you've got to be looking ahead. And there's a lot of changes to tax laws and the numbers, which is why people will find the taxation guide very helpful because it shows where everything's at and the current numbers. What I hear you saying here is you need a tax plan for retirement. And a lot of people don't understand that most of their retirement income, a lot of it will come from, some of it anyway, will come from Social Security, but a lot of it's going to come from their retirement accounts, which are tax deferred, like a traditional 401k or 403b or traditional IRA. You have to pay full taxes. And even like you said, if you wanted to, even if you're like, well, I don't need that money in my IRA, eventually the IRS will make you start pulling a good percentage of it out and paying taxes on it. And all that money's taxable, isn't it?
14: Absolutely. In those pre-tax dollars, IRAs, 401ks. Now, of course, you have the Roth IRA and the Roth 401k where those distributions are tax-free. You didn't get the deduction when you put it in, but now you're getting tax-free benefits when you take it out. And then you have after-tax money, Tony, this non-qualified assets where the cost basis or the basis of that money has been taxed, but the dividends and the interest is also taxable, and you'll have short and long-term capital gains in those accounts. So the takeaway here, Tony, is that you have three different buckets of money that are all taxed differently, okay?
2: Right.
14: You have your pre-tax dollars, which we just said is all coming out as ordinary income that's subject to required minimum distribution, like your IRAs and 401ks, okay? Then you have your tax-free buckets of money, which are going to be your Roths, right? Roth IRAs, Roth 401ks, even some life insurance, cash value life insurance can be tax-free. And then you have your non-qualified assets that are also taxed differently. So when you're thinking about, and not for our listeners to say, oh my goodness, you know, it's really when you have the tax planning strategies in place, you can take those distributions from all three buckets of money based on how they're taxed to really become, have a very efficient, if you will, tax efficient is key here, distribution strategy. So yeah, it's two sides, Tony. It's the accumulation side, which needs to be considered, and the distribution side.
1: Yeah. And again, yeah, it comes down to those two sides, and you really need to understand them. And I think a lot of people have a pretty good handle on the accumulation side, to be honest. It's how do you make that transfer? How do you plan ahead for that distribution side? And how do you, and people don't take into consideration taxes because they think, oh, my tax burden is going to be much lower in retirement. Well, that's just not necessarily true. And they don't realize, you know, Social Security can be considered taxable income, money you pull out of those tax deferred accounts, sometimes pensions. You're going to have things that are taxable in retirement. And you know, when you get to RMD age, which is now 73, required minimum distributions, we haven't talked about those. You have to take money out. You have to pay taxes on it. And that could bump you into a higher tax bracket.
14: And, you know, I've talked to many people in the past. You know, now a lot of these 401k plans are offering Roth 401k.
1: Yeah. Most employers are now.
14: Yeah. All right. Yeah. And so a lot of our listeners may be, you know, listening to us right now and saying, yeah, that's right. My 401k, I got something in the mail, or I heard that we now have this option. Okay. And so what I've noticed though, with the, you know, people that I've spoken to that have told me, oh yeah, my 401k, you know, people that might have come in, say, yeah, our 401k now offers a Roth option. So I just switched. Instead of putting money into my 401k or my traditional 401k, now I switched all my contributions to my Roth. And, you know, and so here's the thing, you know, even though that on the surface sounds like, okay, that's a good idea, start putting into the Roth, it'll be tax-free later. I mean, is that the best strategy? I mean, you just put it all into the Roth 401k and not take any deduction on the front end in the accumulation side. And so that's why I say, Tony, you know, maybe half should go in the Roth 401k and the other half, right? But you wouldn't really know unless you did a tax analysis on the accumulation strategy so you can be as efficient as you can be now, but also consider the distribution strategy. And so there is an answer, certainly, to how much and what percentage you should be putting into your Roth 401k versus your traditional. Certainly there's an answer. But if you don't look at the whole picture, the accumulation on this side of it and the distribution on the other side of it, you're just shooting in the dark. I mean, you're just throwing darts at a wall. You're not strategically making those contributions, on purpose. So that's why really a tax plan, as we say on both sides, on the accumulation side, what percentage should go in Roth versus traditional? And then on the distribution side, the same question, what percentage is coming from the taxable portion and what's coming out of the tax-free portion? And how all of that blends together, Tony, over the course of a retirement plan, through passing those assets on to the heirs of this money, Tony, it can be hundreds and hundreds of thousands of dollars that are being saved because of the efficiencies of the strategy.
1: Again, you have to keep in mind that with the traditional 401k and IRA, somebody thinks, oh, I've got $100,000 in my 401k. No, you don't.
14: You got
1: 20 to 30% is Uncle Sam. That's a joint account with Uncle Sam. And, right. You know, I don't even think he's my real uncle, Anthony. That's the problem with him. Uncle Sam and Aunt Irma will get you when it comes to taxes in retirement.
14: Well, right? Irma's funny too. Yeah, I was with some clients the other day and we were talking about Medicare and talking about Irma, and I'm talking to the fella and we're talking about Irma, and the wife, she looks at him and says, "Who's Irma?"
1: You know? Right. Oh, that's not Irma. That's the mean aunt. That's not one of the friendly aunts. That's your mean aunt on Irma.
14: Yeah.
1: Because Irma will come and raise that $202 is the current Medicare premium. It can go all the way up to $600-$700.
14: Yeah. Well, Irma, for our listening audience that don't know who Irma is, Irma stands for Income Related Medicare Adjustment. And so depending on the income in retirement and when you get on Medicare, your Medicare premiums for Medicare Part B, as Tony mentioned, can be as little as $202 a month, but it can go up to $600 a month, depending on how you're structuring income and what your overall income is.
1: Yeah, and they look at your tax at your adjusted gross income, and they have a formula to use.
14: Right.
1: So you want to keep that taxable income down in retirement, and that's why we're talking about tax strategies today.
14: Yep.
1: And somebody who can put that together as part of the plan. And you talked about needing to see that big picture, Anthony. So we're at home, our listeners, our viewers, you're sitting there with your finances, your investments, your retirement plan, and the pieces of that puzzle are laid out all over the card table, right? You got set up to put together your puzzle, but you have no idea what it's supposed to look like. You're too close to it, right? You're just seeing these pieces. Well, the box lid, that's why you need to work with a financial professional like yourself, Anthony, because Anthony, you've got the big picture. You can help them see the big picture, the most important piece of any puzzle, not the last piece, not the corner piece. It's the box lid, because that has the big picture on it. And you're not going to get that puzzle together without, if you didn't have the box lid with the picture on it, you'd be stuck, right? So that's where you come in. And how can our listeners out there, Anthony, get a hold of you to set up a no charge, no obligation consultation, or get a copy of this 2026 taxation guide?
14: Absolutely. So two ways. One is just pick up the phone and call us at 504-828-2171. Or visit us online at CrescentCityRetirement.com. We have all the past shows. We'll have this show up loaded there on our website. And we have a little button there to schedule a 15-minute retirement readiness call, or you can just simply request the tax document that we're talking about, Tony and I are talking about here. And let me just say, when we think about a retirement plan, there's really five key pieces that are involved in a retirement plan: estate and legacy planning, healthcare planning, investments, and income. And let me say that last piece is taxes. And I just want to say, Tony, taxes infiltrate all aspects of the retirement plan. It gets involved in your estate and legacy. It gets involved in your investing. It gets involved in your income, and it gets involved in your healthcare. So taxes really is an overlay of all pieces of the retirement plan. So it needs to be tax efficient. We don't want to, you know, do a good job in one area and then a really poor job in another area. We really need to be efficient across the board for the retirement, the plan to be all it can be. And that's really our objective here at Crescent City Retirement Group is to help our clients develop a very efficient strategy, a tax efficient strategy, and really keep more of their hard earned assets to enjoy for themselves and ultimately to pass on to their heirs.
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1: All right. Listeners and viewers, thanks for tuning in. That does it for today's episode of Wealth Builders with our host, Anthony Cangemi.

0: 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We are not affiliated with or endorsed by the Social Security Administration, the Federal Medicare Program, or any other government agency. 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
2: Welcome to Wealth Builders. I'm your co-host, Tony Shore, and I'm here with our host. The man with the plan is Anthony Congemi. Anthony, I am so excited about today's show. Here's why I'm pumped up. Because with all the craziness going on in the world today, you always try to stay positive. You're always about helping people. And the show is educational. And even when we talk about tough topics, it's always a good thing because I managed to learn something and hopefully our listeners and viewers out there will as well. But Anthony, how have you been? It sounds like you're busy.
3: Yeah. Well, we have been, Tony, and thank you so much for that. I mean, yeah, that the idea is for this show to be educational and to give real world advice for our listeners as it relates to retirement, retirement planning. Yeah. We want it to be, you know, obviously a, and it, you know, we have just got, you know, just, really, we've been so blessed with, you know, our radio listeners and the folks that have just complimented us on the material. We really appreciate you guys out there. And Tony, you know, frankly, I don't think we could do the show without you, man.
2: Thanks, Anthony. I appreciate you saying that. But you're the quarterback and the coach here for us and the financial guru. So I've been good, too. You know, I celebrated my 60th birthday last week. Can you believe that?
3: No. Wow, man. Yeah. You look great, man. The big 6-0, huh?
2: The big 60. Can you believe I'm already 60? A lot of people can't believe I'm 60. But I always say, I think it's my immaturity. It throws people off. I like to joke.
3: Yeah, you know, and don't ever lose that, Tony. I know
2: the child at heart, right?
3: That's it, you know, but that's great, man. And so any revelation from, you know, going into this next decade of being 60? I mean, have you felt any different?
2: Not at all, actually. I mean, they say 60 is the new 40. I feel great. I think I don't feel any older. I always joke I don't feel a day over 59. But that's the thing. I mean, you know, I think people are living longer and longer, which is good on one hand. But on the other hand, it's just that much more we're going to need a longer retirement, probably.
3: Sure.
2: I don't plan on retiring anytime soon, though. People ask, okay, now that you're 60, what are your thoughts on retirement? And I always laugh. I'm like, well, as long as my voice holds out. I work in radio. I do voiceover work. I've got the show with Anthony Congemi. This is what I'm going to do for quite a while. So I plan on at least to my full retirement age, 67, if not longer.
3: Yeah.
2: I mean, because when I'm 70, you'll just be 30, probably.
3: That's right.
2: 35.
3: Yeah,
2: right?
3: Yeah. Yeah, that's right. Well, you know, Tony, with somebody like yourself, I mean, you know, I always thought in dealing with our clients and retired clients and people, you know, have been in these careers and their professions, you know, all their lives. And then it almost seems, you know, just to shelf, if you will, all the experience, all of the wisdom that people in their, you know, various professions that people have had throughout their life. You know, you think about all the wisdom and all the experience that people have accumulated. And then when you retire, you know, it's almost like, well, you're just kind of putting all that on a shelf and all that wisdom and experience just, you know, kind of, I don't want to say goes by the wayside.

0: God, but you're not able to share it.
1: It's somewhat wasted. Yeah.
0: You know, and what I can say, you know, for, you know, just kind of as a general statement that a lot of our clients, or I see success, you know, the clients that we have that seem to really, adapt this idea, is to not necessarily, you know, completely just shelf all that experience and wisdom. It really doesn't, you know, have to be completely, okay, I'm retired. And so all of the wisdom, all the experience, all of the knowledge that I've accumulated over the years, I mean, that's a wealth of experience that really should be shared, I think.
1: Yeah, you make a great point there. That's I've never really thought of it that way, but you're right. And hopefully, what I'll do is pass it along to, you know, I'm bringing up some younger people in our department.
0: Sure.
1: You know what I mean?
0: Yeah.
1: And they can learn from me, or maybe learn good things and bad things. Hey, I'm not going to make that mistake. So you can learn good and bad. But if you do have this wealth of experience, it's good to pass it along. You know, I mean, I've been married now for 33 years. I've been working in the radio and voiceover industry for 36 or 37 years now. It's a long time.
0: Yeah. It's a long time, and a lot of experience, a lot of wisdom, a lot of what to do and what not to do, as you say. Yeah. And so, no, it's good, Tony. And, you know, one day I would like to, you know, do a show specifically on, you know, at least what I've observed from our clients that are really enjoying their retirement and really, you know, they seem to have just really a fulfilling and purposeful retirement versus clients we have and people that I've met over the years that are not enjoying their retirement like, you know, we thought they would. And, you know, years ago in my, you know, earlier years, I used to always think, well, it's about the money. And, you know, frankly, that's just not true. Certainly a retirement plan and the things we talk about on Wealth Builders is important, obviously, but there really are some other aspects of a fulfilling retirement that do not have anything to do with the money and the finances. And we should do a show on that, Tony, because I do have some insights.
1: Yeah, and I think that would be a great show. Well, maybe we can put that one together for our next episode and continue that discussion. Today, we need to dig into what's going on with taxes. I know it's on people's minds. So kind of a taxation guide, and you guys have this great 2026 taxation guide, and you're offering that to our listeners today. So before we jump into that, you can get a complimentary, no charge, no obligation copy of this 2026 taxation guide. All you have to do is give the office a call or visit the website, which is CrescentCityRetirement.com, to get a copy. And again, that's CrescentCityRetirement.com. And they can also call the office. And that office number, what's your office number there?
0: Sure. It's 504-828-2171. 504-828-2171. And it's a fabulous taxation guide on all of the different tax rates and contribution limits and all the things that are available for you in 2026.
1: Yeah. And I'm looking at the guide right now, and it has, there's a lot of numbers, and you can find yours in there. Okay. Here's where I'm at as far as, you know, here's what tax bracket I'm in.
0: Right.
1: Here's, you know, standard deduction that I'm eligible for. It's great. It's great to have these numbers and figure out where you're at, especially if you're headed into retirement or in retirement. So we're talking about this. What's the first thing you want to talk about? We're talking about taxes today.
0: Yeah, absolutely. And I would say, Tony, you know, really, there's two aspects to our tax planning that we should consider. One would be the accumulation phase of our financial life, where we are working and we are saving and we are earning an income on the job. And what are the most tax efficient strategies that we can employ? What are the contribution limits? Should I be putting into a traditional IRA or 401k? Should I be putting into Roth 401ks, IRAs? Like, what is the tax strategy? What is our most efficiencies that we can employ in the accumulation phase before retirement, right? And then that next phase would be the distribution phase. Now we're retired and we're not putting money in anymore. We're taking money out.
1: Yeah.
0: And then how are we going to employ the most efficient strategies on that descend, if you will, or the distribution strategy? And so there's really two aspects of this. So in the accumulation phase, are we doing all we can do to offset our tax burdens as we are accumulating wealth? I.e., what are we putting into our retirement accounts? And what is our overall tax bracket? Where are we at? And does it make sense to be putting into accounts that can offset our tax liability now? Versus having to pay taxes on that money later, right? Versus putting money into accounts now that maybe don't give us the tax breaks now, but give us the tax breaks and the distribution strategy later, right? Yeah. So it really, we have to look at both sides of it. If you're just, trying to save all you can save in taxes now and maxing out the 401k or maxing out the SEP and really trying to drive down your tax liability now, but then it blows up on you later in the distribution plan, you want both sides of it. It's really, kind of the two sides of the same coin. We have the accumulation strategy, which certainly we want to be tax efficient, but then we need to be thinking about how that money's going to be coming out and what's going to be the tax strategy and the distribution side of it. A lot of this kind of just sneaks up on people and sneaks up on you. And it's just simply because you've maybe never retired before, right? So, it's this whole distribution phase is something that you're embarking on. But, I'll give you a real quick idea that, people will say, well, gee, I'm retired, but I don't need to pull any money out, or I don't need the distribution, or I can go without, or we can be a little more, take less out along the way. And so it seems like that, is reasonable, right? If you don't need the money, why pull it out? All to just let a lot of this pre-tax money, 401ks, IRAs, pre-tax dollars, just accumulate because, hey, we don't need to pull X dollars. We can take less. All to accumulate to ultimately get to what's called required minimum distributions, or RMDs, where all of a sudden, if you're not careful, then your required distribution can just all of a sudden, blow up on you. And then now you're paying much higher taxes on that money because you weren't taking those distributions out strategically, managing those tax brackets along the way.
1: Yeah.
0: And so that distribution phase is every bit of as important, if not more important, than the accumulation phase. It's taking those distributions out strategically over time to where when it does default to required minimum distributions, it doesn't all blow up on you at that point.
1: Yeah. People really need to pay attention here and work with a trusted financial services professional who can work alongside CPAs. And you do future tax planning. I mean, a CPA is looking back at the last year, or maybe at the best the current year, but you've got to be looking ahead. And there's a lot of changes to tax laws and the numbers, which is why people will find the taxation guide very helpful, because it shows where everything's at and the current numbers. What I hear you saying here is you need a tax plan for retirement. And a lot of people don't understand that most of their retirement income, a lot of it will come from, some of it anyway, will come from Social Security, but a lot of it's going to come from their retirement accounts, which are tax deferred, like a traditional 401k or 403b or traditional IRA. You have to pay full taxes. And even like you said, if you wanted to, even if you're like, well, I don't need that money in my IRA, eventually the IRS will make you start pulling a good percentage of it out and paying taxes on it. And all that money's taxable, isn't it?
0: Absolutely. In those pre-tax dollars, IRAs, 401ks. Now, of course, you have the Roth IRA and the Roth 401k, where those distributions are tax-free. You didn't get the deduction when you put it in, but now you're getting tax-free benefits when you take it out. And then you have after-tax money, Tony, this non-qualified assets, where the cost basis or the basis of that money has been taxed, but the dividends and the interest is also taxable, and you'll have short and long-term capital gains in those accounts. So the takeaway here, Tony, is that you have three different buckets of money that are all taxed differently, okay?
1: Right.
0: You have your pre-tax dollars, which we just said is all coming out as ordinary income that's subject to required minimum distribution, like your IRAs and 401ks, okay? Then you have your tax-free buckets of money, which are going to be your Roths, right? Roth IRAs, Roth 401ks, even some life insurance, cash value life insurance can be tax-free. And then you have your non-qualified assets that are also taxed differently. So when you're thinking about, and not for our listeners to say, oh my goodness, you know, it's really when you have the tax planning strategies in place, you can take those distributions from all three buckets of money based on how they're taxed to really become, have a very efficient, if you will, tax efficient is key here, distribution strategy. So yeah. It's two sides, Tony. It's the accumulation side, which needs to be considered, and the distribution side.
1: Yeah. And again, yeah, it comes down to those two sides, and you really need to understand them. And I think a lot of people have a pretty good handle on the accumulation side, to be honest. It's how do you make that transfer? How do you plan ahead for that distribution side? And how do you, and people don't take into consideration taxes because they think, oh, my tax burden is going to be much lower in retirement. Well, that's just not necessarily true. And they don't realize, you know, Social Security can be considered taxable income, money you pull out of those tax deferred accounts, sometimes pensions. You're going to have things that are taxable in retirement. And you know, when you get to RMD age, which is now 73, required minimum distributions, we haven't talked about those. You have to take money out. You have to pay taxes on it. And that could bump you into a higher tax bracket.
0: And, you know, I've talked to many people in the past. You know, now a lot of these 401k plans are offering Roth 401k.
1: Yeah. Most so, employers are now.
0: Yeah. All right. Yeah. And so a lot of our listeners may be, you know, listening to us right now and saying, yeah, that's right. My 401k, I got something in the mail, or I heard that we now have this option. Okay. And so what I've noticed though, with the, you know, people that I've spoken to that have told me, oh yeah, my 401k, you know, people that might have come in, say, yeah, 401k now offers a Roth option. So I just switched. Instead of putting money into my 401k or my traditional 401k, now I switched all my contributions to my Roth. And, you know, and so here's the thing. you know, even though that on the surface sounds like, okay, that's a good idea. Start putting into the Roth. It'll be tax-free later. I mean, is that the best strategy? I mean, you just put it all into the Roth 401k and not take any deduction on the front end in the accumulation side. And so that's why I say, Tony, you know, maybe half should go in the Roth 401k and the other half, right? But you wouldn't really know unless you did a tax analysis on the accumulation strategy so you can be as efficient as you can be now, but also consider the distribution strategy. And so there is an answer, certainly, to how much and what percentage you should be putting into your Roth 401k versus your traditional. Certainly there's an answer. But if you don't look at the whole picture, the accumulation on this side of it and the distribution on the other side of it, you're just shooting in the dark. I mean, you're just throwing darts at a wall. You're not strategically making those contributions, you know, on purpose. So that's why really a tax plan, as we say on both sides, on the accumulation side, what percentage should go in Roth versus traditional? And then on the distribution side, the same question, what percentage is coming from the taxable portion and what's coming out of the tax-free portion? And how all of that blends together, Tony, over the course of a retirement plan, through passing those assets on to the heirs of this money, Tony, it can be hundreds and hundreds of thousands of dollars that are being saved because of the efficiencies of the strategy.
1: Again, you have to keep in mind that with the traditional 401k and IRA, that's you know, somebody thinks, oh, I've got $100,000 in my 401k. No, you don't.
0: You got
1: 20 to 30% is Uncle Sam. That's a joint account with Uncle Sam. And you know, I don't even think he's my real uncle, Anthony. That's the problem with him. Uncle Sam and Aunt Irma will get you when it comes to taxes in retirement.
0: Right? Well, Irma's funny too. Yeah, I was with some clients the other day and we were talking about Medicare and we're talking about Irma, and I'm talking to the fella and we're talking about Irma, and the wife, she looks at him and says, "Who's Irma?"
1: You know? Right. That's not Irma. That's the mean aunt. That's not one of the friendly aunts. That's your mean aunt, Aunt Irma.
0: Yeah.
1: Because Irma will come and raise that $202 is the current the premium, Medicare premium. It can go all the way up to $600-$700.
0: Yeah. Well, Irma, for our listening audience that don't know who Irma is, Irma stands for Income Related Medicare Adjustment. And so depending on the income in retirement, and when you get on Medicare, your Medicare premiums for Medicare Part B, as Tony mentioned, can be as little as $202 a month, but it can go up to $600 a month, depending on how you're structuring income and what your overall income is.
1: Yeah, and they look at your tax, at your adjusted gross income, and they have a formula to use.
0: Right.
1: So you want to keep that taxable income down in retirement, and that's why we're talking about tax strategies today.
0: Yeah.
1: And somebody who can put that together as part of the plan. And you talked about needing to see that big picture, Anthony. So we're at home, our listeners, our viewers, you're sitting there with your finances, your investments, your retirement plan, and the pieces of that puzzle are laid out all over the card table, right? You got set up to put together your puzzle, but you have no idea what it's supposed to look like. You're too close to it, right? You're just seeing these pieces. Well, the box lid, that's why you need to work with a financial professional like yourself, Anthony, because Anthony, you've got the big picture. You can help them see the big picture, the most important piece of any puzzle, not the last piece, not the corner piece. It's the box lid, because that has the big picture on it. And you're not going to get that puzzle together without, if you didn't have the box lid with the picture on it, you'd be stuck, right? So that's where you come in. And how can our listeners out there, Anthony, get a hold of you to set up a no charge, no obligation consultation, or get a copy of this 2026 taxation guide?
0: Absolutely. So two ways. One is just pick up the phone and call us at 504-828-2171 or visit us online at CrescentCityRetirement.com. We have all the past shows. We'll have this show up loaded there on our website. And we have a little button there to schedule a 15-minute retirement readiness call, or you can just simply request the tax document that we're talking about, Tony and I are talking about here. And let me just say, when we think about a retirement plan, there's really five key pieces that are involved in a retirement plan: estate and legacy planning, healthcare planning, investments, and income. And let me say that last piece is taxes. And I just want to say, Tony, taxes infiltrate all aspects of the retirement plan. It gets involved in your estate and legacy. It gets involved in your investing. It gets involved in your income, and it gets involved in your healthcare. So taxes really is an overlay of all pieces of the retirement plan. So it needs to be tax efficient. We don't want to, you know, do a good job in one area and then a really poor job in another area. We really need to be efficient across the board for the retirement, the plan to be all it can be. And that's really our objective here at Crescent City Retirement Group, is to help our clients develop a very efficient strategy, a tax efficient strategy, and really keep more of their hard earned assets to enjoy for themselves and ultimately to pass on to their heirs.
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3: 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All ideas and information should be discussed in detail with one of our qualified representatives prior to implementation. We are not affiliated with or endorsed by the Social Security Administration, the Federal Medicare Program, or any other government agency. 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
10: The gunman, I'm Roger Stern, Fox News. A gunman killed by Secret Service yesterday after opening fire in the White House was no stranger to the agency. Here's Fox's Madeline Rivera in Washington.
11: Federal law enforcement sources tell Fox News Digital the suspect was 21-year-old Nasir Best from Maryland. Best allegedly had encountered Secret Service at least twice last year and had a history of mental health issues. Court records state Best was charged in July with trying to enter a restricted area near the White House. Authorities say Best told them he was Jesus Christ and that he wanted to get arrested. Best was also reportedly detained by Secret Service the previous month for flagging down agents and making threats. The president saying on Truth Social, the gunman near the White House had a violent history and possible obsession with our country's most cherished structure.
10: President Trump says a peace deal between the U.S. and Iran have been largely negotiated following a call with leaders of several countries in the Middle East over the weekend, and he's winning praise from Republicans, including Indiana Congressman Marlon Stuzman.
12: President Trump's diplomacy and his ability to bring these countries together for common causes is why they're so effective right now. Iran is on an island by themselves in the Middle East, and so President Trump has a lot of leverage.
10: Stuzman on Fox and Friends Weekend, critics say Iran has the leverage, and it has not confirmed President Trump's claim that an agreement is largely negotiated. For much of the U.S., Memorial Day weekend does not feel like the start of summer. It's cold and rainy in the Northeast and Great Lakes area. Better in the West with dry and warm weather expected. The holiday weekend has a history of fickle weather. Sometimes it can be warm and sunny. Other years, not. 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
18: Natasha Howard went off for 26 points, 14 rebounds, and 5 assists to lead the Minnesota Lynx past the Chicago Sky 85-75 on Saturday. Lynx rookie Olivia Miles stayed hot. She had 14 points, 9 rebounds, and 5 assists, while Courtney Williams added 17 points, 8 rebounds. 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

thrilled to have Liz Truss with us. She's the former Prime Minister of the United Kingdom. She also hosts her own show, now called the Liz Truss Show. It's a podcast you can hear. I'm thrilled that you would be here with us.

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there's a story out of Clarence Thomas lamenting, this is the headline, lamenting the very dicey threats to the judiciary and heightened security for the Supreme Court. And he's talking about what it's like.

0: All right, that's going to wrap things up for today. And let not your heart be troubled. We are taking a couple of days off for Memorial Day, unless news warrants. Linda is not looking forward to that phone call if it happens. But I hope you have a great Memorial Day. I hope you look at Americans for Prosperity, AFPHannity.com. And I hope you read the Declaration of Independence, as they are suggesting we all do this Memorial Day. Have a great time with your family. Remember the sacrifice that went into the liberties, the freedoms that God has blessed us with, the greatest country God gave man. Have a great holiday. God bless you and your families. We'll be back here on Tuesday unless news warrants otherwise.
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12: Iranian peace deal reportedly imminent. I'm Jack Callahan, Fox News. A memorandum of understanding said to be 95% there, as Fox's Ashley Webster reports from Tel Aviv.
3: According to Axios, both countries will sign a memorandum that essentially would create a 60-day ceasefire, and it could be extended as well. During the period, the Strait of Hormuz would be open with no tolls, and Iran would agree to clear the mines that it has deployed in that critical waterway. In exchange, the U.S. would lift its blockade on Iranian ports and issue some sanctions waivers to allow Iran to sell oil freely, which it hasn't been able to do. As for the lifting of sanctions and unfreezing assets, the U.S. reportedly says it would only happen after tangible concessions are made by Tehran.
12: Iran claims its nuclear program is not part of the negotiations, but the White House says no dust, no deal, and warns they could resume military strikes. Iran has consistently refused calls to end its nuclear program. 50,000 Southern California residents still away from their homes as a chemical tank is still at risk of exploding. Fox's Max Gordon is in Los Angeles.
8: Fire officials say they found a crack in the tank. While it's a sign that the tank is structurally failing, fire officials say it's also relieving pressure inside. The tank contains methyl methacrylate, used to manufacture acrylic plastics like plexiglass. The chemical is highly flammable, and the tank in question currently holds about 7,000 gallons of it. Firefighters have been trying to lower the temperature of the overheated tank by pouring water on it and have constructed containment barriers. They've also unloaded or neutralized chemicals in nearby tanks. This is happening at GKN Aerospace in Garden Grove, California, just about 5 miles distance from Disneyland. The company produces airplane parts.
12: A class action lawsuit has already been filed against GKN Aerospace. The Orange County District Attorney's Office is investigating. 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
15: Felix Rosenqvist passed David Malakas on the final stretch to win the 110 Indianapolis 500 with the closest finish in the race's history. Meanwhile, there were several emotional tributes to Kyle Busch before and during the race. Elsewhere, the Thunder lead the Western Conference Finals 2-1 when they visit the Spurs tonight in a pivotal Game 4. And on the ice, the Avalanche visit the Golden Knights tonight, looking to avoid a 3-0 deficit. I'm Daryl Joiner.
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1: 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I'm John Radcliffe, and we will continue our talk about advanced retirement strategies and advanced business strategies and ways to make sure that your money has not become stagnant and fortify your wealth for generations to come. Taxes, estate planning, retirement planning. We will cover that all here on today's show. But before we dive into today's show, let's talk to the CEO, the lead strategist, the man of the hour, and he has a fresh cup of coffee. So I hope you're prepared. I think he has a lot of energy. It's Mr. Robert Tanner. Robert, how are you today, sir?
18: I am absolutely wonderful. It's a great day. Glad to be here. Glad you guys are here as well. Got a great show put together for you. And hey, if you have someone that you care about that you think could benefit from the things we share with you week after week. Please text them, let them know if you're not driving. Text them, let them know that we're on the air and they can tune in and learn what they can also share with others about how to grow their business, take care of their retirement, take care of their income, and whatever else we should run into on today. So thank you so much for being here.
13: And Robert, as always, thank you once again for just taking the time out of your schedule. If you guys want to see what Robert's schedule looks like, go to BigEasyFinancial.com. About a quarter of the way down the page, you'll be able to see the calendar. You can go ahead and hop on there, but you can see what his calendar's like. He's been a little busy, but he still has time to come in and just give us the wealth of knowledge on things that we're going to talk about. Like right now, Robert, how do you feel about Oreo cookies? Does the wife let you have them? Do you have a? Let's pull the veil back a little bit.
19: On sneak,
13: yes.
19: I just sneak one in.
13: Let's pull the veil back here. We were joking before on air about having snacks with our grandfathers. Do you keep a stash of Oreo cookies when the grandkids come over that they get the snack from when they come and visit grandpa?
19: Yeah, see, and that's my excuse too. I'll say, you know, but just for the grandkids. And of course, if you pay attention, because that Oreo has that new pack you can seal back, you know, and so nobody's just really open. And so, the intent is that the grandkids will enjoy them. But if they're in the house, I mean, and you know, I'm like anybody else, cold milk and Oreos, come on now.
13: Okay, we all know Oreo is always coming up with unique flavors. Like this past Thanksgiving, when they had a turkey and stuffing flavor. Now Oreo is out with their holiday-themed flavor right now, like Firecracker Pop. So they keep coming up with new flavors, just like new investment ideas that may be new to us. And they sound exciting at first until you dive into them, because I don't know how I feel about my Oreo cookies and turkey and stuffing, but I digress. How do you help clients decide if these new strategies, these new plans, these new investment ideas are appropriate for their retirement plans?
18: Well, the key is, as always, John, the key is we have to work within a person's tolerances and so forth. And there are people, there's a lot of new things out here. I mean, crypto is a big thing that you've been hearing a lot about out here. AI and AI investments is a big new thing that's out here. And it's here to stay, as far as I can tell. And everybody is knocking off a particular form of AI, or not everybody, but many people and Google has one called Gemini, ChatGTP has theirs, and there are many others that OpenAI does, and there are many others that are coming onto the scene, into artificial intelligence, and they can be invested in, just like all of the cryptocurrency, from Bitcoin to all the rest of them that people are investing in, and so forth, and they all have different things. There are technology charitable things now that do what I call a 5-in-1, where basically you're able to say donate $100,000 to a charity and you get a K-1 back for $500,000 to apply against your taxes and so forth. Your state may allow a 50 or 60% of that, which means you have $250,000 to write down your credit obligation. Your tax obligation, rather. And so there are many, many new strategies. One of our jobs here is to keep up with them and know which ones best fit our clients and best fit our business owners and so forth. But yes, now, something is not just better because it's new, and you should be appreciating that. It's better if it helps you in your obligations, your objectives, and it helps you and fits within your tolerance and so forth. Because the more promised return or sought after return, I shouldn't say promised, sought after return, generally the more risky the thing will be as far as that goes. You've heard the old adage, no risk, no return. High risk, high return. Mm-hmm. You've heard that kind of thing. Well, there's some elements of truth to that. And so what we have to do then is we have to sit down with you and decide what your tolerances are for a lot of the new things out here. But what I would never tell you to do is invest in something just because you heard someone you go to work with tell you, hey, had you heard about such and such? I'm putting a bunch of money in such and such and that kind of thing.
19: And that may work for them, may not work for you. You may have somebody say, I'm day trading now. And you say, what is day trading? Or I'm doing Robinhood. I'm doing this, that, and the other. And again, all of this has to do with where you are in your life, what plans you have for your life. So to answer your question, there are likely a lot of new technical strategies that are out there that can benefit people. Many. They got real estate ones. They have them in the charitable spaces. They have them in the various kinds of trust. I mean, there are so many elements out there to help people that are new to say the things you did in the 70s and 80s and 90s. These are just all brand new things. But like tubes, they're new tubes that work better than old tubes. Not the old tube doesn't work, but it doesn't work as well as the new tool. Mm-hmm. I mean, it's just that kind of a thing. And so we like to have a conversation as opposed to just tell you, hey, let's just do these things. Because it has to do with purpose, has to do with the plan, has to do with your promises that John talks about all the time. It has to do with various things that are who you are. Because we don't do, as he said so eloquently, we do not do cookie cutter anything. So everything we do here is going to be customized to you and your particular situation and your particular promises and your particular plans for the future. And it has to be that way. It should not ever be any other way. Here, take this and go do it. That's horrible and should never be done, right? And so we would need to have a conversation with you, because I could probably tell you, right, honestly, there's probably about four, five, six different tools that are brand new, hot off the presses, that could likely benefit you. But we don't know if they will or not unless we've got a conversation around it. So the conversation is always first. After the conversation, that will lead into what is the proper plan and process and protocols to do the work with. But if anyone just says, come buy this, or come give me money for that, or come invest in this, and that's all you got is a hunch, or someone gave you a tip, and here you go, you should watch the movie Wall Street again and see what happened with Gordon Gekko and so forth, because, you know, that's just not the best way to do things. You know, get me information and get me money. That's not how you want to do this. What you want to do is have someone who sit down, get to know you and what your objectives are, and build a plan around that. And if you want to put a certain portion of percentage toward riskier areas, just make sure the percentage is something like, and I tell my clients, this is what I'll say to them, John, be an actual conversation. I will say to you, they'll say, hey, Robert, I want to put 30% into this. And let's say we're talking about $100,000 to keep it simple. So, John, what you're saying is, if I call you tomorrow and tell you the $100,000 you just gave me is now $70,000. We're good. You're not trying to stalk me. You're not trying to break in my office and choke me or nothing like that, right? So it's just going and we're okay with that. Is that what you're telling me? And if you say, no, that's not what I'm telling you, okay, then we're not going to take that kind of risk with 30% of your money, because that's not what you're telling me. I didn't think there was, but I wanted to be clear. And one of my ways to get clear is to say that to you and say, no, you get your first statement from us and it says you're down 30 grand. Are we okay? And if the person says, no, we wouldn't be okay. All right. Give me a number where we would be okay. And then that's how I determine how aggressive you think you want to be with really who you are. And so forth like that. And that helps us do good planning for you. And that's really where we are there. And there'll be other people come in and say, Robert, I don't have to make 20% a year. Heck, if I made 7% a year, I'm good. I just don't want to lose anything. Okay, and that's a different kind of conversation, different kind of planning, you know, and that's how you go about it. So if you can be honest with yourself about who you are, and I'm going to do everything I can to drill down and get you there. But once we're at the right place, we'll do outstanding planning for you. I think it's second to none what we'll be able to do for you if we can just have a good conversation first. And you're also going to get good coffee, too. So, I mean, yeah, that's a bonus and so forth, because I only keep good coffee in the office. So, you know, but that's really how it is. And so it doesn't have to be heavy, but we do have to talk. We have to kind of open up to each other and, you know, have a good conversation so we can show you some things that might work for you.
18: and that kind of thing. But it does start. And if anyone said they can do it without talking to you, without meeting you, without anything like that, they're product selling, and products either work for you or they don't. But planning is not product selling. Planning is a little bit different deal. And so we want to do some planning for you. You can buy products anywhere. As a matter of fact, if you're going to buy products, buy them before you get to me. But when you get to me, let's do some planning. And if I need to incorporate a few products, I'll put them in there. Okay.
13: I think Robert just said it best. New doesn't always mean better. Because personally, one man's opinion, I'd take a 1957 Shelby Mustang over a 2025 Mustang any day of the week. And twice on Sunday. That's just me. Not every new strategy that's out there works best for you. The 2025 Mustang might do outstanding for you. But you might also discover at the end of the day that 1957 Shelby Mustang might keep more money in your pocket than that new Mustang also. But how do you find that out? You sit down, you talk to someone, you get all the information, you get all the facts and figures about it, and you get a strategy in place, and you sit down and talk with Robert. And I want to also preface this. This conversation isn't the first one. It's the first of many. It is the first of long-term conversations that Robert and the team at Integrity are going to talk to you about. So at the bare minimum, go in for the good coffee. Okay? Stay for the plan and the strategy. Go for the coffee. And there's places, there's so much good coffee there. We always talk about it here. You can go in, sit down, talk with Robert and the team at Integrity. 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Now, Robert, I want to talk about something that we talk about all the time on here. And when I read this article, I kind of raised my eyebrow because, boy, this one caught me off guard. Because many people believe that if they have a will or a trust, it will keep their family out of court to settle their affairs. And I saw this article in MarketWatch, and it says that that's not truly the case. And it started with this statement that made me raise my eyebrow. A little probate never hurt anyone. What do you make of that, sir?
18: I make whoever said that don't know what they're talking about. So let's get right down to it. Okay. Obviously, and I get calls all the time that I'm having to try to have our legal team deal with these after the fact situations for people. So let's just break it down as easy as I can so our listener can understand us. 70% of you all listening to me do not have any document at all concerning what is to happen in your business or in your life when you die, should you die today. That is a problem. That's called dying intestate. It is a real problem. Because depending on what state you're in, if you're in the state of Louisiana, it is a complex and very real problem. It's worse than Atlanta. It's worse than D.C. It's bad because of the kind of laws we have here. That's the first thing. And most men don't know this, but I'm going to talk to you husbands out there listening. If you die intestate in this state, your spouse is number 7 in line to receive. So if you did not do anything about that, you should understand, just go pick up any book on the subject here in Louisiana, what we call it, succession instead of probate. But you will find out that basically your children are first, then your brothers and sisters, if there's no brothers and sisters, then your parents, if not your parents, then your uncles, if not your uncles and aunts, then your nieces and nephews, and it keeps going. Then if all those people don't exist, then it's your spouse.
13: Wow.
18: And that's I mean, just understanding that should tell you, you got to do something. Now, what is the something to do? Well, the first thing people think, I'll do a will. In my will, and attorneys just love this one, in my will, I will name my spouse to be my person to get everything. Now, that could happen if, and here's the ifs, if at that time your children are older than 26 years old, but if they're not, they're forced heirs, which means their portion is forced to them, no matter what you wrote on the will. If you have a special needs child, that special needs child is a forced heir. No matter what you wrote in your will, they're going to receive a forced portion so the government can recover all the governmental fees that's been spent on them during their lifetime, or as much of it as they can. If you are in a situation where you owe taxes, you owe creditors, and all this before you pass on, they will jump the line to get paid before anyone else, leading off with the funeral director and so forth. So it's important that you understand. And you should also know that just like 70% of the people out there don't have anything, 70% of all wills are successfully contested, especially in a bloodline contesting. So a will is at least something to give the judge some guidance, but the will does not transfer titles. And because the titles are still in the dead person's name, we have to go to probate or succession if you're in Louisiana. Now, if you had a trust and you fully funded the trust, that's the secret here, meaning that every titled asset that used to be in your name is now in the name of the trust, then and only then do you avoid probate or avoid succession. Because you died, the trust didn't. And you died as a trustee or a manager of a trust, but the trust lived on beyond you to maintain ownership. And so because it did and so forth, it's the best solution. Now, the trust costs more than a will. But if you have any substantial estate, any substantial assets, then you still would rather have a trust. Now, as the guy said here, if you have a trust and you don't fully fund the trust and you paid $4,000 or $5,000 for a lot of paper and so forth, but you have no protection because you didn't put the stuff in the trust. And here's the trick. Most of the attorneys don't do the funding work. So they give you what you paid them for and you end up paying them first about $450 for a will. Then you pay them another $5,000 for a trust. And then they're still going to take it to probate because most of your stuff is not in the name of your trust. And if you're out there right now and you have a trust, and ask yourself, what name is my house under? What name are my accounts under? What name is my checking account under? My retirement account? What name is it? And if you find it's still your name, then your trust has not been funded. If your broker account's still in your name, it hadn't been funded. So the funding is the transfer of those titles into the name of the trust. If that has not been done, then of course you have paper, but you don't have protection. And so when this guy says he must be an attorney, a little probate never hurt anybody. It didn't hurt his pockets for sure. Now, it may have hurt your family pockets, but not his. Here's another part that makes it important. If you are in your state, heavy in real estate, low on cash, and you have real estate in several jurisdictions, some in Louisiana, some in Mississippi, some in Florida, you know what I'm going. If that happens, then there's a probate required in every jurisdiction where you own real property. That's going to triple or quadruple your taxes, your probate exposure. The next piece is that if it's heavy in real estate and low in cash, they're going to ask your family members before they pass the estate on to pay the bill. If there's not enough cash in the account to pay the bill, then the lawyer just gets a paper from the judge saying he can begin to sell assets to recover his fees. These auctions, I've been to them. I'm not proud to say I bought some property from those auctions. Hey, it's a good deal. It is what it is, right? And the thing is that the auction does not care about the market value of the property. It cares about recovering the fee that's owed the attorney. And so people have taken property from people, dime on a dollar, nickels on a dollar, pennies on a dollar, and so forth, because they just find the attorney needs to recover $20,000, and we got a $200,000 asset sitting up here. Okay, if it went for $40,000, his fee is recovered. He goes to tell the judge, I recovered my fees, but somebody just lost a $200,000 house. Somebody else just bought one. They can flip it and get, you know, $160,000 back.
13: And the last thing that you want is having your kids at the courthouse steps begging, yeah, can I get into my mom and dad's house to get mom's ring or this picture? And I've seen that firsthand.
18: Oh, yeah. Because what happens is once that guy buy it, they buy it and all the contents therein and so forth. And so it is so important that you do estate plans. You work with people who understand estate planning. Now, we've been doing estate planning for 30 years. So we kind of pretty much have the legal team here is all over it, because this is what we do. We do it in all 50 states, by the way. So it doesn't really matter what state you own property in. And that's just something you should know. And so that team over there at Choice Legal, that those guys are beast with getting this done. But we also don't just build the document. We see to it that it's funded and fully funded up to everything that you have at the time of our talking. Then we teach you how to live with a trust, which means now anytime you go anywhere to buy anything and they say to you, how do you want this registered or what name do you want this in, et cetera, et cetera, you're able to say the name of your trust so that when you go to the closing, it closes in the name of the trust. You sign your name trustee and the deal's done. And that's how it needs to be. So you never have to worry about paying other legal fees. Just remember how to live with a trust. So you're going to go buy the $80,000 truck. They're going to ask you, how do you want it titled? You're going to say the name of your trust and so forth. Now then, the instructions you leave behind as it relates to your children, your heirs, cannot be challenged. And there's even a clause inside the trust that you may have known about, John. But there's a clause inside our trust that's called specific disinheriting. Mm-hmm. What does it do? It basically says, if you, one of my children, one of my beneficiaries, decide you want to challenge this trust, your share goes to $1 and you have to pay the fees of all people involved. This is why these trusts are not challenged, because they just don't. If you bring a fully funded trust before a judge, because you're going to probate anyway, you don't like the part that's coming to you or how it was told to be managed for you, and you bring it to a judge and the judge sees a fully funded trust, it's going to walk right back out of court like it walked in. Because there's nothing for me to do here, because the owner of this property is not deceased and there's no titles we need to change. But he might even charge you a fee for wasting the court's time and so forth. Call them legal fees, so to speak. So, or filing fees or whatever you want to call it. The idea is you want to get with people who understand how to put in proper estate planning, proper asset protection planning, proper generational wealth planning into your overall plan. And then this statement this person made, a little probate never hurt anyone, must not ever gone through probate. because if you ever gone through it, and I've gone through it to the point where you get to the auctions, not on my own behalf, but people who came to me after the fact trying to see what we can do and so forth. And it's sad to see. It is hard to watch. It really is. There's some things in life that's just hard to watch and hard to hear people go through. And a number of people I've seen crying about trying to get through probate, brothers and sisters turning on one another. I got stories for 30 years on how bad this can be if you don't plan it right. And so I'm encouraging you again to come out of that group of people who have nothing in place. And I'm going to also challenge you to get a trust and get it fully funded. That's going to be a challenge. I wish I could tell you your death date. I don't even know mine. But I do know if it's tomorrow, this estate is ready to pass. It is fully funded in trust. My wealth plan is completely done. My generational wealth plan is completely done. So whether it's tomorrow, whether it's 10 years from now, it doesn't really matter. It's planned out. That's my challenge for you this year. Make sure this very important thing, estate planning, is done and done well. And we can help you get that done. So if you think this is where you are, when you call the phone number and talk to the person on the phone. Let them know, I am calling because I need to get myself a fully funded trust. That's what I need. And then we'll get to work on getting that done, get you on the calendar with the right people, and therefore have a conversation, send you the forms to fill out to get that whole thing done. It's all electronic, easy for you to do, and that kind of thing. And we'll build the documents that will take care of you. And then, more importantly, get them fully funded so that you don't have a worry in the world, and teach you how to live with a trust going forward.
13: If you've worked so hard all of these years, you're ready to retire, you've gotten to that retirement, you want the lifestyle that you want. You want to make sure that you have enough to get you through that retirement and beyond. It's having that plan in place. It's having everything structured in place the way that you want. It's sitting down with Robert and the team at Integrity and talking about all of this. With all that we talked about, there's a team that's going to sit down and look at your case. And every case is not cookie cutter. 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It's reaching out to Robert and the team at Integrity. 504-385-0544. 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

lock in this lifestyle that will increase with cost of living, increase with inflation, and be tax efficient so that taxes does not throw my plan off, nor does cost of living throw my plan off, and so forth. I need to get that nailed down, locked down right now. That's step number one, as far as we're concerned here, that your lifestyle is secured throughout your lifetime. That's big deal stuff for us. Now, as I said before, when you go into retirement, cash was king on your way to retirement. In retirement, income is king when you come into the retirement realm. And so I can put you in retirement with $1 million nest egg and let you go play markets if you decide to do that, and then spend what you need while you're playing markets. Or I could send you into retirement with a guaranteed income that raises with inflation for as long as you're living. If you have to pick on which one to do, know this, that people who get multi-million dollars of money that don't fix a lifetime income or lifestyle income with that money, the statistic according to Google is that 89 to 90% of them are worse off before all the money is gone in 5 years, and they're worse off than they were before they got the money and so forth. Look up your lottery winners. It doesn't matter about the amount. Look up certain professional athletes. Don't matter what the amount was. Just do your own research and you'll understand that most people don't do well with just living from a nest egg. They just don't. Because what happens, your family have these needs that come up when they find out you have money. You have needs that come up when you have a lump sum of money. There's some people that cannot look at money in the bank account without wanting to go spend it. I mean, I can go on and on and on, but there are reasons why money just leaves people. And one of the biggest reasons is because people don't know how to work money. Warren Buffett is right. One of your processes, one of your jobs is to make sure that money is doing the work it's supposed to do so you don't have to be working all your life. That is making money while you're sleeping. He is dead on, absolutely right. And every wealthy person that's going to be wealthy when they die and leave wealth to their children got this nailed down. Those of us who are trying to become wealthy and don't understand this, it's going to be a little tougher fight. You will literally work till you die somewhere, because think about the people you know that retired, but you saw them at the Walmart. People who retired, you saw them at some warehouse, or you saw them driving a truck, or you saw them going to work cutting grass, or whatever you saw them doing, but they're retired. Now, they'll tell you if you ask them, well, I just was bored, I need something to do, and that kind of thing. But are you trying to tell me you'd rather cut grass and go on vacation? Are you trying to tell me you'd rather be doing this than be out on an island somewhere and so forth? So here's the thing. Number one, let's lock in lifestyle. Now, number two, let's make sure that every place your money is making money in a tax efficient way. So this is where your indexing strategy becomes really, really important. Managing dividends in correct investments become really important from income perspective. Real estate is a very important portfolio holding for people who are in retirement, especially revenue generating real estate. It's a big one. As a matter of fact, we, talking about me and my wife, we don't buy any real estate that's not income generating. So all income real estate we buy is income generating real estate. And it has to generate for us, we have a standard, it has to generate 4 to 5 times the payment, the note, the loan is our standard. Now, if it's doing greater than that, that's wonderful, but that's the standard. Okay. By having this kind of standard, it allows you to buy as many of those as you want to, because they never actually ding against your economics. So when you go to the bank, it's not saying, well, Mr. Tanner, you're at this level now, or you're at this level now of your income versus debt, or that kind of ratio, your debt ratio. It never affects it, because everything is income generating. Everything has return on investment.
And if it's 4 to 5 times that, you can buy 30 in 1 year.

0: and not have a problem. But this is the kind of understanding that you have to have, because income runs the day when you're retired. It just runs the whole operation and so forth. And I've said to you before, you want to have it diversified. It would be so if markets change, there's some markets that really hurt one area but favors another. And so if you are diversified, while one income might be going down or moving in the wrong direction for a while, another side of your portfolio, the income's going up and so forth. And you want to have that kind of a balance so you know you can plan and live your life. So here's the thing. Everything I just said, if you got the lifestyle lock part done and a contractual guarantee of that income increasing all the rest of your life, then everything I just said, that's gravy. That's wealth building. That's generational wealth. That's a whole nother piece of the pie. That's the vacations. That's the no limit on how you get to live. That's that setup. And so we want to do that kind of setup for you. It's possible. I don't care who you are listening to me. It is possible to get that done with the money you already have. It's just a matter of planning it correctly and so forth, laying it out correctly to get that done. But most of you all could pull it off, taking what your nest egg you bring in, and then taking, you know, what's already existing, not asking you to go find me some money or go make a loan and bring me some money. I'm not asking you to do that kind of stuff. I'm saying bring it in here and we'll show you how to make what you have work to your advantage better. Because that's really the trick. I was telling my son, most people don't understand how money works. And money fails them no matter how much they make. It's like walking around with a bag with holes in it. No matter how much they make, they just don't ever have any. And they'll tell you, man, I don't know what happened. I made $300,000 last year, and I mean, I just don't know where it went. I have no idea, and so forth. Most people who don't know how money works are living off of 80 to 90% of all the money they bring into their house. So they can't save. They can't better their situation because their lifestyle is out of control and so forth. And they just are not understanding the respect and responsibility of money. They just don't understand the whole thing. And I can't tell you the number of people, John, that millions of dollars already have flowed through their hands. By the time they're 40 years old, millions of dollars have flowed through their hands. Ask them how much of it do they have. Here's an alarming statistic across our country. Most people in our country, most have less than $3,000 in a savings account. That's hard to say. Oh my God, that's hard to say for someone in my business. That's hard to say. But that's, you look it up yourself. That's terrible. That's hard to say. But then the other things are hard to say. 70% of people listening to this show don't have wills. You know, this is hard to say stuff, but it's true stuff, right? It's hard to say. It's hard to really contemplate how many people that is and so on. What in the world? Which probably gets to why the Lord said, the poor you will have with you always. Because there'll be people who will never master money. There were people who never know what the tool called money is used for and how to use the tool. And what we want to do is show you how to use the tool called money to get to this thing called wealth, and then how to use wealth to secure generations. That's how this all works. But it starts with you understanding and getting money out of these bad places and getting money out of these bad uses and moving money to where money will bless you and be the blessing it's supposed to be to you. And it can happen, but you need to be an active participant in your healing and an active participant in your deliverance, as it were. But if you're prepared to do that, then you can have unmeasured success. But you're going to have to make up your mind to do that. The first thing you should do then is memorize and write down this number, which is 504-385-0544, and then make a commitment to actually dial it, use it, get on my calendar, and let's get your money fixed. the income fixed, the wealth fixed, the generational passage of wealth. Let's get it all fixed. And it starts with a meeting to get that done. So if that sounds like something you think you need to do this year, and why not? It's the beginning of a brand new year. And if you, here's the thing you've heard all your life. If you keep doing the same thing, you're going to keep getting the same thing. If you want to get something different, you're going to have to do something different. This would be a great time to make up your mind. I know what the past has been. You don't have to tell me. I've been there, done that, got all the t-shirts. I want to have a better future. So what do I need to do? That's the part we help you with. So give us a call again, 504-385-0544. And how about you do that today so you don't forget it and don't do it tomorrow? It'll be really helpful for you.
1: 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Now, Robert, a lot of people ask this question in retirement. Can I live solely on my investment income? In other words, not getting into their principal, but this brings up some questions. What are the financial instruments that you would use to create income? Do you have to resort to higher risk to generate more income? Would you have to save $1 or $2 million to safely pull the income that you need? How would you answer this question? And is it bad to dip into your principal?
0: Not necessarily, but let's just talk about what I love to talk about when it comes to this kind of planning, because this is very important planning, especially for a retiree. You said earlier, John, about people being on fixed incomes, and they talk about it because it's just a reality of their life. It's not what it used to be and so forth. And they don't have any other resource in many cases for the income but the retirement. So let's just get into this whole idea. One of the first questions then is, okay, you left the plant, you left the business, you sold it, and whatever the case may be, and this is your bucket of cash. This is your bucket of money. Question one, do you want to self-manage it, or would you like it contractually guaranteed? And just think about that. Now, I didn't tell them a story about self-management. So here's how most people fail when they try to self-manage. One, everybody knows they retired. Their family knows they retired. And then all of a sudden, things that you put off, you now want to reward yourself, right? And so now you buy furniture you don't need to replace furniture that nothing's wrong with. You buy appliances to update the ones that are working fine. You buy a better car, better truck, because you can, and you can write a check for it, and so forth. So the first part of your nest egg goes away in doing those necessary things, quote unquote, that you feel need to be done. Then, of course, the loan you couldn't make to your daughter while you're working, but now she comes for that loan, and you can make her that loan. And you know family loans are never repaid, right? And so you may do that again and so forth because you did it for Becky. So Karita has a need. You know how we can do this, right?
1: Oh, yeah.
0: And this kind of thing begins to happen. And you let that go on until you're down to about half the money that you started with. Then you start saying, okay, I'm done with all of that. Hope you guys are straight, but I got to figure something out here. And then you have to then make this decision. So how much money are you going to take? How much money do you take in year one? How much do you take in year two? How much do you take in year three? Because guess what? You're 65, but you, based on your bloodline, based on your people, you're likely to live at least to 85, and some of you will go beyond that. So we got to make that work for 20 years. And when you start thinking about that, then it becomes clear that maybe self-management is not the route to take. So what would be the alternative for that? Well, if you were to have a contract that increased every year your income, that grew in some tax efficient manner, so it did not bring with it more tax situations for you to deal with in retirement and so forth, then, and it could have a contractual guarantee that that money will happen for you and your wife's or you and your husband's lifetime, then you could breathe, you could relax, you could know that by contract, even if my principal amount ran out completely, by contract, the carrier has to continue to pay me for the rest of my days. Now, if you wrap that up under a 7702 plan, you could then relax and spend the money knowing that a greater amount is going to go tax-free to your state, so those promises can be kept even after you're gone. And now you have your lifestyle locked and guaranteed. And then you also have your legacy locked and guaranteed. And that's a very natural next step into your generational wealth plan. This takes the stress out of being retired. This guarantees a lifestyle in retirement. It's a wonderful way to plan. Now, let's just say you heard what I said, but like so many people do, you heard what I said, but you don't intend on acting on that, at least not now, not in the foreseeable future, and so on and so forth. So now I've got to talk about the alternative. Where are we don't act? So here we are. We're either going to self-manage, and you know people. If you don't know them, Google it. And Google people who received $1 million of retirement, do 2 million, pick any number you want, retirement, and then see how it lasts with them self-managing. Or ask ChatGPT, do whatever helps you to take it as credible and do that and see how that worked out. And then you find out 5 years later, people are dealing with just a Social Security check and their lifestyle is severely changed. But think about that. Or they're talking about mortgage horror stories where they tried to pull equity out of the house now and the bank won't give them money because they have no income except a Social Security check. But just look into it. Do your own research so you don't have to take me at my word at it, even though my word is good. But do your own work and then find that out for yourself. Now, you have investments. Let's use that example. Then investments work as distributions. That income, so the income already suggests there's going to be taxes with it and so forth that you're going to have to deal with. Now, the problem with that income is that it's a good income to start with. But if the markets go down, you're going to get a phone call, or you should. Let me back up. You should get a phone call from your broker advisor saying, we have to lower your income by 20%. Why? Because the market just dropped 20%. And ask yourself, could you handle that? I mean, could everything stay afloat if that happened to you, right? Or they said, I really don't want to give you, by the markets in this condition, I really don't want to give you a check this month. Can you be okay to next month so we kind of see how this thing levels out? And you have to answer that question. Either you can or you can't, depending on the situation. Or what if it happens where it went down, but you actually need more money because your medication just went up and so forth? You see where I'm going with this? And so it's not the best solution. And worst of all, if it's just an investment account or broker account and you get sued because you don't see the way you used to see as well as you did, you had an accident, somebody got hurt, and so forth. Your insurance company said it's gross negligence. They don't call it old people disease. They say it was gross negligence. So they're trying to mitigate themselves paying for it. And now they freeze that investment account because the judge may render some of that to settle this lawsuit to your victim. Imagine that situation. The plan I just talked about, Katie would be bought into that kind of a case and so forth. Just food for thought here. So that you would have to take more risk, because if you said I need more money, then they would say to you, well, I got to get you out of these conservative positions. If you need more money, we got to go into moderate to aggressive positions. And when you're retired, that is, you don't want to have that conversation. Because most people can't handle it. They say they can until they lose $100,000.
1: Mm-hmm.
0: Then they tell you the truth. Mr. I don't know what I'm going to do. Well, see, we could have been honest the first time. You never should have been there. That's why a contract would have served you better. And that's why we tell you this, so you can understand all the things coming at you, right? And because this money is your lifeline. It's the difference between you becoming a hermit and keeping the lights off all day long and only turning on a light in one room you're in and only being in that room a couple hours before you turn that light off. And so it's the difference between going somewhere every day of the week and enjoying yourself or going somewhere on the weekends and so forth and not using a full tank of gas when you go, you know, that kind of thing. It's a lifestyle thing. And if you don't want that, if you don't want people worried because they haven't seen you in a while where you're at because you can't really afford to do anything, If you don't want that as a possibility in your life, then you have to do planning. And every one of you listening to me, you know people who are in those positions, some of them closely that are in those positions. And you said to yourself, that's never going to be me. But if you don't plan like they didn't plan, if you don't do what they didn't do, that very well could be your position, no matter how great your career was. And so we want to help you, and we know how to do it. We've done it many times, and we want to do it for you. But you got to take at least the basic action of making a phone call, getting on my calendar, and letting us have the opportunity to help you. Because this kind of thing doesn't fix itself. This is not a wait and see. We'll just deal with that when we get there. This is not that. And these days, and I just want to throw this in there, because I'm a senior myself. At least if that's not official, it'll be soon. But I want you to hear me when I say this. The generation taking care of you is not the generation that took care of your parents. And I want you to understand that there's some different thinking in this generation. In my generation, one person worked, one person nurtured. In this generation, everybody works. And everybody tries to find time to nurture when it fits in. The way your millennials are going to deal with their parents is they're going to put them somewhere, hopefully nice, and so forth. They're going to visit you on the weekends at first and so forth until life gets in the way. And that's kind of how it is for that group. They don't feel no guilt about not moving you in their house and all that kind of stuff. It's just not like it was before. This is a text generation. This is an email generation. They don't have all that personal socialization that we had before. They don't sit around a table, the whole family, and eat at dinner time. This is not that group. And I need to understand that. This is a very practical, very, you know, bottom line kind of situation. And it's just the way it is. They don't have mother-in-law suites on the back of their houses.
1: Ooh.
0: And that kind of thing. So just so you understand. So you have got to plan to not be a burden, plan to have an energetic lifestyle, plan to continue to live with passion until it is your time to go. And that Social Security check should be just a bonus check. I'm going to call it crazy money that you get just to do crazy stuff with. But your life should be locked in and ready to go. That's what we do for our clients. That's what we love to do for you.
1: It's having that plan. And that's just it, plain and simple, having that plan. I want you to do this. If you're not driving, if you're listening to us at home, even if you are driving, think about where you're going or where you might be coming from. It's the grocery store, shopping, getting your nails done, getting your hair done, playing golf. You enjoy that? Do you want to be able to do that into retirement? That's what Lifestyle Lock is maintaining just that, having the ability to do just that, driving from the golf course to your home, not to your son or daughter's home, not to your shared apartment with getting a roommate again. It's back to your home. It's maintaining that lifestyle that you've worked for and having that plan in place. And that's what Robert and the team at Integrity want to do for you. Give them a call, 504-385-0544. That's 504-385-0544. Sit down with Robert and the team and get all the information that you need to maintain the lifestyle that you've worked hard for, to manage the income that you have to get you to, through, and beyond retirement, and having it all set in place for you. All the information right there at your fingertips, and you know what you can do and where you stand. You just got to give them a call, 504-385-0544. I'm John Radcliffe, and I want to thank you guys once again for coming in. Robert, I thank you for always taking the time to giving us all this information. I know you're a busy man. I've seen your schedule on the calendar. But before we get out of here, I want to give you the final word.
0: Well, guys, thank you for being a listener of the show. Thank you for letting people know, for subscribing, liking, all the stuff you do to help this show go forward. I can't thank you enough. For those of you all who are regular to the podcast, Thank you. Hope you're sharing it with people, sharing the website so they can also listen in. And the good thing about the podcast, you can listen to it anywhere in the country, anywhere in the world even. So we want you to always do that. And those shows that you think are significant and you think about some significant person that you can help, make sure they to send them that show. Just tell them what the title is and where to go to listen to it. So look, guys, I appreciate you guys. I really do. I would appreciate it even more if you became a client of the company or sent somebody who became a client of a company to us. So thank you again for this, and I'm looking forward to serving as many of you as I can in 2026.
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3: President lays out a timeline. I'm Carmen Roberts, Fox News. President Trump says he's given Iran 5 to 7 days to make a nuclear deal. Fox's Alex Hogan reports a senior administration official told Fox News a deal is 95% done.
4: President Trump says that these negotiations are proceeding. He told his team not to rush. And if he makes a deal with Iran, it would be one that is unlike what the Obama administration had made in the past. So this source also telling Fox that they see this as an opportunity to bring down the costs for Americans at the same time, ensure that Iran does not have a nuclear capability in the future. But all of that being said, this agreement is not finalized. So that administration official also reiterating once again that they retain the option to continue hostilities and resume strikes if there is no deal.
3: Democrats are blasting what they're hearing about the proposed deal. Senator Chris Van Hollen of Maryland tells Fox News.
5: And this war has been a blunder from the very start. It sounds to me like what this agreement will do is take us back really to the pre-war status quo.
3: And a damaged chemical tank in Southern California may have cracked, but that's good news because it would lessen the risk of a major explosion.
6: The tank contains methyl methacrylate, a volatile inflammable plastic epoxy. The tank currently holds about 7,000 gallons of the chemical. Firefighters have been trying to lower the temperature of the overheated tank by pouring water on it and have constructed containment barriers around the site. This is happening at GKN Aerospace in Garden Grove, California, just about 5 miles away from Disneyland.
3: Fox's Max Gordon reporting from Los Angeles. That incident began Thursday afternoon at GKN Aerospace, and the company says it is working closely with emergency crews to resolve the issue. Safety still, about 50,000 residents evacuated. 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
11: There was a murder in Central Ohio that many people still don't want to talk about. The man who committed that crime once sat on death row, but now He's on the run. His name is Lester Eubanks. Lester didn't tunnel out of prison or scale a stone wall. On a December morning in 1973, he and a small group of inmates were granted permission